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1: Hello, Mary G here. 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
0: Yes, you sure are. And we got some great lineup. Hope you enjoyed the first hour of country music right here on 6DBY and going all around, even on the ribs at Bidjadanga, Beagle Bay, Jarinyan and Adiolun and all those outstations. Hope you guys are having a great day. And hello to all the families I got around the place. And I got a few of them there in Paravadu and in Adiolun as well. Here's a bit of Lindsay Butler coming up for you with the roses in the spring.

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1: Yes, you sure are. Brooks and Dudley with My Maria and Randy Travis, Three Wooden Crosses, Mr. Dusty with the Cattle Camp Reverie, and Lindsay Butler with Roses in the Spring, right here on 60BY, 97.9 FM, 17 after 8, going right through till 10 o'clock. A little bit of George Strait coming up here now with A Fire I Can't Put Out.

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1: Yes, you sure are. Bellamy Brothers with Get Into Reggae, Cowboy. And Doug Bruce with Coffee Road, Mick Flavin, Like You Were Years Ago. Beautiful song there. I love that. They sing about a mum. And George Strait with A Fire I Can't Put Out. We've got a bit of instrumental coming up here now with Alicia Smith with Snow on the Mountain.

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1: Yes, you sure are there. And Kimberly Gold with Nature's Beauty, Elisa Smith with Snow on the Mountain, and the Bellamy Brothers Get Into Reggae. We're coming up now with a song I recorded right here on 60. I recorded this one in Mary G. Dungeon.

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1: Yes, you sure. Mo Bandy, it's a cheating situation, and Don Williams will listen to the radio. Hope you're all listening to the radio out there, especially this one. And, of course, the late and great Mr. Fletcher there with I Had a Little Pony and a song I recorded in Mary G. Dungeon, Storms Never Last, Do They, Baby? Yeah, and now I've got a song coming up and going out to Sis, Lizzie, and BJ. Hope you guys enjoy this one. It's Running Wild with Midland.
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1: Yes, you sure are. And there was Ann Kirkpatrick there when he took his saddle home, and Midland with Running Wild going out to Sisless and BJ. So hope you guys enjoying the Saturday Country Bumpkin Show right here on 60BY 97.9 FM. We're going to go now to a couple of messages, and then I'll be right back with the third hour. So hope you enjoyed the first 2 hours of country music.
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1: Yes, and the weather's sunny. Winds east to southeasterly 20 to 30 kilometres per hour, tending east to northeasterly 15 to 20 kilometres per hour in the middle of the day. Then tending east to southeasterly in the evening. The daytime temperature is 28 to 33 degrees. There's no fire danger rated for the whole of the Kimberleys. And at 3:45 this morning was a high tide of 10.29. And at 10:29 will be a low tide of 2.01. Then at 3:45 a high tide of 10.69. And at 10:48 tonight will be a low tide of 1.41.
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3: You sure are. And that was the Irish King Country, Mick Flavin, with a picture in a frame, Randy Travis, with I Won't Need You Anymore. And that comes from his album Always and Forever. If you see that around, grab it, some beautiful country songs in there. And Dwight Yoakam, Pocket of a Clown, and Ginger Cox there with Music Box Dancer. Bit of Linda Ronstadt coming up for you now. It's so easy.

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2: Yes, you sure are listening to the Saturday Country Bumpkin Show. I wouldn't change you if I could. Ricky Skaggs there with a beautiful number. And Willie Nelson and his son Lucas Nelson. Every time he drinks, he thinks of her. And Brian Cadd with Stepping It Out and Linda Ronstedt. It's so easy. Yes, another golden oldies out there. If you remember that song, well, you'll be showing your age. Kimberly Gold coming up for you now with Snowbird.

0: 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For an adult, it is $80, and for same-day return, it is $120. 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
2: 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Kelly doesn't need them anymore. Backyard Rascals with Folsom Prison, and Kimberly Gold with Snowbird. Isn't that a beautiful song? I've got a big shout out going out to the Sebastian family over in Beagle Bay. It's a very sad day for them today, but a lot of loves, thoughts, and prayers sent over to you by Cicely and BJ. And here's a song from Ricky Van Shelden with I'll Leave This World Loving You.

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1: Coffee black, cigarette, start this day like all the rest. 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

That's the end of the Saturday Country Bumpkin Show. And thanks very much for everyone to listening to the Saturday Country Bumpkin Show for the last 3 hours. Hope you have a great Saturday, and I'll be back next Saturday with some more great country music for you. Bye-bye for now, and have a great day. I'll leave you now with Ginger Cox and A Closer Walk with Dee.

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1: And me, Natasha Short. Knowledge Your Time speaks to the issues of economics, politics and education, health, well-being, culture, land and sea, and development.
0: As well as Kimberley characters, sometimes lighthearted, and other times diving deep into the issues affecting folks across the Kimberley and beyond.
1: So grab a knowledge, pull up your chair, and join us for a yarn.
0: Hi, welcome to another episode of Knowledge Your Time. I'm Mitch Torres, and joining me is my co-host, Natasha Short. And today we're going to be speaking to Nikita Proctor, who works for the Department of Primary Industries and Regional Development, also known as DPIRD for short. Welcome to the program, Nikita.
2: Hello, thanks for having me.
0: Now, you're the Senior Project Officer within the Aboriginal Economic Sector there within DPIRD, is that correct?
2: Yes.
0: So that sounds like a really flash title, but break it down for us. Tell us exactly who you are and personally, you know, where you're from and where you grew up, a little bit of that, so our audience can understand who you are. And then tell us about what the kind of work you do within DPIRD.
2: Sure. Yeah, so I am a Gurindji Wathathi woman, born and raised in Larrakia country. I've been living and working in WA for 17 years now.
1: Wow.
2: Yeah. Still haven't gotten over the cold weather in WA. Yeah, so it does sound like a fancy title, Senior Project Officer, but in the Aboriginal Economic Development Team in DPIRD. But really, my focus is leading the Aboriginal Bush Food Business Support Service, which is a statewide service. It's actually a first of its kind service nationally.
1: How long has it been rolling for?
2: So the service has been up and running for about 2 years now.
0: So that's really exciting to know that, because Nikita, we kind of think that the industries, you know, that are kind of related to agriculture and all that have been all over the space for a long time, but really no, you're talking about 2 years in and you've got a focus on Aboriginal economic development in the bush foods and botanicals area. Why has it taken so long? But look, we're happy that you're here and we're happy, you know, with that approach by DPIRD, but why do you think such a delay?
2: My team engage across the state with Aboriginal corporations and communities focused on kind of pastoral fisheries, native seed, land activation.
1: Mm-hmm.
2: So bush foods was never really on the radar, but, you know, through conversations and engagement with mob across the state, you know, it started to become more of a discussion.
1: More of a prevalent conversation because people are raising about, people are raising about, hey, what about such and such a, because the whole world is coming around to wellness, you know, longevity, sustainability, you know, there's so many global conversations that we can capitalize on, and the bush food industry is one. There's a
2: Absolutely. Big
1: market. Now, see, just recently you joined us in the West Kimberley. This is only a few weeks ago at the time of this recording anyway. You joined us and there was conversations happening about the bush botanical space that hasn't really been tapped into fully. So there's huge opportunities there. And so when we think about our local Aboriginal people, and particularly our women, right, Mitch? Our women, this is their space. This is women's work. This is the stuff that women have the cultural authority over, you know?
2: Yep.
1: And what we have seen ourselves on the ground, and Mitch more so than me because she's been in this industry, is the taking of this sort of information and someone else making a profit from it. And we're trying to turn this around so our own Indigenous women are like having ownership and achieving commercial benefits out of these kinds of, you know, knowledges that people are possessing.
2: Yep.
1: I think it's so exciting.
0: It's very exciting. But I think we've talked about this around table, just ladies ourselves, is that the
1: secret women's business.
0: Secret woman business. But look, the bush foods and botanicals industry is currently being led by non-Indigenous people.
2: Yeah.
0: And for us, that is such a sad state of affairs. Mm.

0: because what we know how that happened is that information has been collected over the years, whether it's through scientific research and all of that, and it's just been accessed willy-nilly with no clear guidelines of permissions or partnerships with Indigenous people who may have shared that knowledge to a friend. You know, scary story, you know, the lady with the hair lice tea tree oil, and our Aboriginal lady shared it to her, and she was her friend, ended up making a big industry out of it. So what we're saying to people is we need people like DPIRD to absolutely get behind Indigenous peoples, because they're the knowledge holders. They own the copyright and the ISIP on that, in that space. Not only that, but there's stories attached to each of our plants. You know, so it's great. Look, we're really excited to have a partnership, or, you know, working Mugga to Makers, especially working with DPIRD under the leadership program. So talk about the ABLE program so that our audience understands that, Nikita.
1: Yeah, just before that, 97% of the bush foods industry is non-Indigenous, non-Indigenous owned. So that's, you know, it's 3% Aboriginal business in the whole of the industry. And I think a lot of those issues are because Aboriginal people naturally like to share their stories and their knowledge without having, you know, understanding or support or capability to protect that knowledge, or, you know, what the...
0: We understand what you're saying.
2: And that should be exactly the reverse. You know what I mean? Indigenous people should be owning 97%.
1: So at the start of the Bush Food Support Service, when it was established, a big focus for us was around building capable business in being able to protect their cultural knowledge and still capitalize off their bush food.
0: You've got to start from the foundation, because if you're thinking of protecting something, and so there's two things: protection of ISIP, or intellectual cultural property, and then making an economy out of it. So to do the economy thing, you have to have business understanding. You have to set your foundations up there. And so this is the sort of area we're venturing into with a lot of ladies. And, yeah, talk about that.
1: So I think, you know, of that, you know, 3% Aboriginal business, a majority of Aboriginal business are in the Kimberley region, and there's lots of barriers to access and barriers in terms of support for women or business in the Kimberley. So, you know, I met with these wonderful women at Mugga to Makers to establish a leadership program. It kind of trained the trainer.
0: So Mugga to Makers, who represents something like 140 Aboriginal women across the Kimberley who are aspiring to get into business at many different levels, beginning just thinking about it, currently in it, and maybe they're, you know, upgrading or wanting expansion. So we heard about this amazing program that DPIRD was running, which was looking for partnerships and kind of like a pilot program, for want of a better way to express this. And Mugga to Makers and DPIRD have been working on this Aboriginal leadership program, business leadership program, build up the foundational area, get the women ready, so when they are stepping into business, we know that we have helped forge a cohort of women to go forward in this space. And then what the women do with that knowledge and how they express themselves and as a business in the future, at least they know they're starting from a really strong foundation. So that's the kind of business we're, business partnership or a part community partnership, I'd like to use that term better, is how we're interfacing with DPIRD. DPIRD is interfacing with Mugga to Makers, with our ladies, to take them forward into the space of building businesses based on bush food and botanicals. And if people don't know what botanicals are, just because sometimes it's kind of like a little bit of a sexy word. It's flowers, it's the petals, it's the honey, it's all of the other things that come from plants, the roots, the leaves, the bark. So there. Tell us now how exciting this project is, Nikita.
1: It's very exciting. When I was out in Derby with you two and the women out there, it was very empowering space to be in. There was tears, there was smiles, there was very engaging conversation. And it just makes you really proud that I'm able to be a part of something like this, to support these strong women, to be sustainable, to be self-sufficient in business. So, yeah, it's a really exciting program to be a part of.
0: One of the things that came out from the women was talking about forever industries, you know, because there is a fear in the community that, oh, you're going to deplete all the natural stocks and all of that. But no, the women have this other, we'll be planting, we're going to be regrowing, we're going to be having our own plantations. You know, these are the big ideas and it can be done. We had a conversation at one of our camps where I said, oh, I'm just tired of going to these meetings and all we do is drink tea and we're left with tea bags. Let's grow a tea plantation. And that's kind of been the impetus for, you know, women thinking outside, you know, of that box of let's just go and sit down and yarn, because it has to take action.
1: It's funny, the thought of like the idea of sustainability being an issue or resources being an issue when, you know, naturally Aboriginal people take what they need and always give it back.
2: Yeah.
1: So, the topic of harvesting resource, not making it sustainable is quite funny to me.
2: Yeah, and they even say like things like, you know, fishing for the future. You know, you've got to put the breeders back in the water. You know, things like that. You've got to think about long-term sustainability. But you know what I see as an opportunity here is, because you're doing this across WA, right? And so you've got Kimberley women, there's different distinct areas. You've got Goldfields, you've got Pilbara, you know, you've got the Southwest. There'd be so many synergies between all those groups of women that work in all those different regions or areas, you know? I feel that there's a willingness to learn and support each other's journey and support each other's advancement in this area, because we've all been disadvantaged in a lot of ways in this particular industry. And when we were at Broome and we had the Indigenous Business Forum, we heard presentations about the global market, the global demand for bush botanicals, and how this presented an opportunity for our women to tap into that space for commercial reasons. It's actually beneficial on multiple different fronts. It's not just well-being and family time and doing, you know, this is therapy stuff on the ground, and social emotional well-being activities is in collecting plants and preserving knowledge, but it's also having a commercial benefit out of these kinds of things. If we can frame it up in such a way, if we can prepare it in such a way to see the realization, you know, of that financially, I think it's a great thing. So we certainly, me and Mitch, appreciate having come into contact with you and the support that you have given to us from Deep Earth perspective and from the Ably program to help us to help women to see a better future, because that's what it's all about at Mug and the Makers. It's about women going into self-employment opportunities and taking, you know, using their cultural knowledge and wisdom and insights and the information that's been passed down to them by their ancestors, seeing that turned into business. That's what we love about it. It's so empowering. And that's what you saw in Derby, right? You saw that firsthand.
0: Yeah. And there was a lot of the good thing about this space that we're working with the women, there is that cultural knowledge. There is a cultural idea of preservation of knowledge and protection of it and going through the right procedures of permissions, you know, with your local land council, with your family members, with the elders in your community, which is a whole step that non-Indigenous people have to even consider. I continue to say this to our mobs who are wanting to get into this space. If you don't do it, someone else will, as in from outside of the community. And that percentage that you just said, 93%?
1: 97%
0: is going to go up to 99%. So at some stage, we have to be smart. We have to jump in. And we have to be a part of this industry and change those numbers for sure.
1: Yeah. And that's also another barrier, you know, for Aboriginal business and in this space is non-Indigenous business don't have to navigate two worlds of, you know, cultural and Western law.
2: Yes.
1: So it just adds another kind of red tape for Aboriginal women and Aboriginal business in this space. But, yeah, the whole purpose of the support service for me is, you know, taking back that 97%, flipping the script and giving women an Aboriginal bush food business a go.
2: Yeah. and creating a platform for Aboriginal voices as well. So this project that we're rolling out right now under DPIRT, that Mug and the Makers is rolling out, we've just set up all of our workshops now that are happening across the Kimberley. And by the time this goes to air, maybe some of those would have already happened, but you can touch base with us any time about it. But it is, to me, it's such a great opportunity. And this is not a, you know, we don't have a lot of women who are at the sophisticated end of town in this industry. But that can grow, just like plants can grow, interest can grow. People can be inspired to join these conversations and hear directly from our Aboriginal women who are already doing it, people who are leaders in this space. Like people like Pat Torres as an example, right? She's already a national name in this industry because she's been working in it for so long, right? And then people are coming up behind and learning that because at some point, and we just had this conversation, there has to be a transfer of knowledge to the next generation because we all get to a point where we are going to be in retirement. There's going to be a season where you're passing it across to the younger generation to pick up the mantle, so to speak, and take this somewhere, you know? But we support that. Yeah, we support that as a way of self-determination.
1: And that's a really important part of this program with Magna Makers is, you know, establishing, you know, the established leadership cohort that we've got already in this, you know, for this program.
2: Yeah.
1: You know, and driving and building confidence for those next lot of leaders to come in. And hopefully that continues.
2: And it has to be done deliberately.
0: So this is the first time you've done anything, DPIRT has done anything like this, this Mug and the Makers DPIRT partnership?
1: Yeah.
0: Or is this being replicated across WA? Not yet.
1: Not yet. This is the first of its kind. Yeah.
2: Wow. So we're a pilot site. So the learnings, we've got to capture all the learnings and lessons along the way because we're also at the coalface of and doing out something for the first time ourselves and learning in real time what worked and what didn't work and how we've got to tweak it for the next time to make it stronger and better. But it's building a framework for others to follow, which is the whole model of Mug and the Makers in the Kimberley. It's a women's business hub, club, you know, a network of women. But really, we want to be across Northern Australia because we're actually trying to change systems. We want to change systems, not just run a program or initiative on the ground locally in our region. We want to say this is something that can be a national framework to allow Indigenous people, not just women. We focus on women, but we also support the Aboriginal men out there who are in business to be able to be in the space and have it not so difficult, you know, to be a business owner operator. Because right now there's a lot of barriers that we're encountering. So how do we eliminate those barriers? How do we make it easier for people to become stronger in their economics? Not just employment. Employment is good, but we're talking about business. We're talking about people who can use business in a way that's designed around their family, community, cultural obligations.
0: Very exciting.
1: Yeah.
0: Just the opportunity, Nikita, that has been presented to Mug and the Makers through this DPIRT program is to shine a light on the space, absolutely. Hopefully it also gets other people who might be listening to this, for them to approach their local equivalent of a DPIRT in their states, for example, to say, hey, look, these mob are doing this. Is this something that we can do? Is this something that we can emulate and take it, you know, with our local knowledge and our people? Because if we're saying this is quite a unique proposition, how exciting is that, hey?
1: Yeah, very exciting. Yeah,
0: to be leaders in this space.
1: Yeah, we're ticking off a lot of first of its kind programs and things here in WA. So that is, it's very exciting, very promising.
2: You know what I see on the cards, Mitch? I see a national conference on bush botanicals. Look. And honestly, come on, girls. Mug and the Makers hosting a national conference on bush botanicals and how we're going to unlock the north, which is where we have all this claim in native title, where native title is determined for Aboriginal people across Northern Australia, where we get a large percentage of Aboriginal people living and working and connected to their country. And how do we use and leverage land for the purpose of creating wealth, not just wealth for now, but generational wealth that we can pass on to our grandchildren? Tapping into these spaces that are so, you know, close to us and our culture.
0: And we will also just talking to a lady on another show about, you know, food growing and crops and all of that. And we talk about food sovereignty. It's a really big issue. Food sovereignty, water sovereignty is a big issue for all of us. And how awesome would it be that, you know, some of our people, some of the cohort are going to be growing bush food to eat, yeah. not just to make, you know, other products, but actual bush foods that can add to the Australian culinary space as well, you know, and to feed their own families as well. So that's very exciting. I wait to see that explored a lot more. So, you know, using our native grasses and our native cabbages, spinaches, you know, all of that, to see it become a normal thing, but being driven by our mob.
1: Yeah.
0: So exciting. I just get so excited when I talk about this.
1: Yeah. There's so many benefits, I think. Like, you know, not only is it, like I said, feeding families, you know, allowing people to be independent in business, just also, you know, benefits for country and, you know, revegetation and regeneration of land. So
0: very exciting.
1: Yeah.
0: So what next? What goes on from here? Once you see a deliverable sort of quantitative information about if this kind of pilot project works, how do you then support people going forward?
1: Well, I think based on the outcomes of this program, you know, it should shine a light on, well, where does that next round of support need to go?
2: Yeah.
1: And then we can develop the next round of this program based on where the support is required.
2: It's like a lot of our work, honestly. It's basically making it up as we go along, because it doesn't look like we've really had trailblazers in this space before to actually know and create any kind of template. There is no template. Yeah. We are creating the template as we go.
1: Like we said, it's the first of its kind, this program, for us and for you guys and for the Kimberley. So, you know, the world is our oyster in terms of, you know, how we take this and how far we take this.
0: That's awesome to hear, because we like to hear that there's some kind of longevity in this and it's being set up for success, even if it's a learning process as we go, but there is a success sort of pathway happening, you know? That's really good, because so many government departments get involved and then they drop the ball and then someone else comes into that space and then they don't pick it up again.
1: Yep. So it's the same with the service. We want longevity in the service. We want it to be something that continues into the future for as long as possible. So what are the foundations that we need to build to ensure that and continue support for business across WA in bushfruit and botanicals? Yeah.
2: And one of your important roles, I think, Nikita, is to be helping us to join dots, because sometimes you can be in the middle there, but you're the conduit. You know, between this department, that department, this body, that body, because that's one of the challenges that we're encountering as Aboriginal people. It's sort of like so many different departments working in silo. Yep. So as we're coming up against each one, oh, no, you go over here. Oh, no, you go over here. You know, see, the work that we're doing is so extraordinarily hard. It's hard without any barriers. But to have barriers and layers of complexity over work that we're trying to do, it just makes it so, it's almost impossible. And that's what we're trying to navigate.
1: And that is a big focus for me, making succinct relationships with other departments, other bodies, other funding bodies, kind of limiting the barriers for you guys. And that's kind of one of the ways I can support.
2: Yeah.
1: Through my relationships with these other groups, other departments.
0: Well, I think the women of the Kimberley are grateful that we've had a breakthrough.
2: Yeah.
0: There's a lot of buzz around this, and, you know, women are wanting to be part of this to understand what this space means. They want to know about the legalities. They want to know about the how do we go about doing this? How do we prepare ourselves for it? Mm-hmm. How do we jump into it and just make a go, you know? Because we've had a lot of time for sitting around and our women are ready. They're just like, yep, want to be in there. Let's go.
1: Yeah, the momentum is definitely there. You can feel it in the air. And when I was in Derby, it just emphasised that everyone's kind of locked in and ready to go.
0: Is there anything else you would like to share with us, Nikita, as we go to sign off?
2: You looking forward to another trip?
1: Yeah, I can't wait to give it. I'm I'm trying to get up to the Kimberley. Yeah. I mean, to Kununurra.
2: Yeah. Well, we've got our workshop dates for the 20th of July and 23rd of July, horse rig in Kununurra.
1: Yeah, so I've been looking at how I can wrangle in some work trips up to Kununurra and
2: nice.
1: Visit a few of the other businesses I've been working with as well.
2: Nice.
1: I think what's the best way to kind of get my details out there for people if they want to engage with the service and they haven't been engaged before? I think in summary, our focus for the service is, you know, building strong and sustainable Aboriginal bush food business and business growth. So whether that's kitchen scale to, you know, international export.
2: Yes.
1: And we want to take back that 97%.
2: Yes.
0: That's good. So they can find you by going online, Nikita, and getting the general number through the general number and be asked to put through to you, yeah?
1: Yeah.
0: So this is Nikita Proctor at DPIRD. If you want to make contact with her and find out more.
1: People can contact me on email through bushfoodbusiness@dpird.wa.gov.au.
0: There you go. Thank you for that. Tash, come to the end of the show?
2: Yeah, we're at the end of our show. And Nikita, we just wanted to say thanks very much for working in close collaboration with us at Mugga Makers and to rolling out the Bush Botanicals workshops across the Kimberley region. We've found, you know, so many women who want to be a part of those conversations. And we thank you for your support and willingness to work with us to see these things to realise to a greater extent, you know. So we look forward to welcoming you again to the Kimberley and seeing you at one of our workshops, whether, you know, that's in person. Sometimes maybe it can just be online. But thank you so much for your support. And for any ladies out there who are interested, please get in contact with me or Mitch Torres about this space, and we'll be very happy to tell you some more information about it. So until next time, keep up the good work. Nikita, thank you so much for your time this morning. And join us again, people, on another episode of Knowledge Your Time in the Future. Until then, Wally Lou.
0: Galio.

0: Hello and welcome to the Weekly News and Review. My name's Adam Evans. Before we continue, I'd like to acknowledge the traditional owners of the land you're listening to this program from, and I'd like to acknowledge the elders past and present. Here's some of the stories coming up in the episode.
1: When we're talking about kids, being particularly children connected to their culture, it forms part of their identity and who they are. And we know that keeps them strong and safe, even if they are in family. But that's more so if they are removed. And that's what the Aboriginal and Torres Strait Islander Placement Principle does. That's why it was a recommendation over the Bringing Them Home report, so that the same thing doesn't happen again. We don't have another stolen generation, and that our kids are connected to community, culture and country.
2: I needed to, take a stand on the need for Aboriginal people to be involved in decisions that affect Aboriginal people. And in the Northern Territory, nearly 90% of children in the out-of-home care system are Aboriginal, and I don't think the legislative changes have taken into account the voices of Aboriginal people at all. And so that's been a major reason why I've decided to step down as chair.
3: So I think the report's highlighted how deeply entrenched Islamophobia is, unfortunately, in this country, and how we need urgent action against it. And it was good that the government responded and acknowledged Islamophobia is a significant issue and needs to be acted on. It's good that they've taken up some of the recommendations, but it's unfortunate they haven't taken up all the recommendations.
4: They consider each submission on its own merits, and they'll basically determine which is the most persuasive and which person, which name is the most appropriate for that area. So, as mentioned before, Dr. Lowitcher O'Donoghue's outstanding achievements as an Australian and also her local connections to the APY lands meant that the independent panel determined that she would be the best name for that seat moving forward.
5: For me, it's a way that I can acknowledge the journey that my mother's people have been on, and honour my grandfather in all of that, because, yeah, he fought for the last 10 years of his life for us to, be where we are today.
0: The Aboriginal and Torres Strait Islander Child Placement Principle has effectively been abolished in the Northern Territory. The Northern Territory government has successfully passed controversial legislation this week, making it easier to place Indigenous children with non-Indigenous families. The CLP government says it's been working on the laws for 12 months, but Indigenous advocates say there's been little to no consultation. I spoke to Sue Ann Hunter, the National Commissioner for Aboriginal and Torres Strait Islander Children and Young People, about the importance of the placement principle.
1: I guess at the National Commission, we know that children need to be connected to kin, culture and community, as I've always stated. So we know that that's fundamental to safety, wellbeing and the identity of our children. These protests are a clear indication that people do not agree with the proposed changes. So we must listen to these communities and voices with lived experience in their own communities that know what's right for their people.
0: What is the importance of keeping children that young connected to their culture in their communities? Yeah.
1: Well, we know when we're talking about keeping particularly children connected to their culture, it forms part of their identity and who they are. And we know that keeps them strong and safe, even if they are in family. But that's more so if they are removed. And that's what the Aboriginal and Torres Strait Islander Placement Principle does. That's why it was a recommendation over the Bringing Them Home report, so that the same thing doesn't happen again. We don't have another stolen generation, and that our kids are connected to community, culture and country. That means they have a strong identity of who they are.
0: What's the next move for people who don't agree with this?
1: Yeah, I think we just need to know that the rights of a child needs to be upheld. We know by this legislation that it will weaken the Aboriginal and Torres Strait Islander Placement Principle. What we need to do is keep pushing government to keep our children safe, to keep our children connected in community and listen to community. Just because the legislation passes doesn't mean we can't give up. We need to make sure we're investing early intervention. We need to have family support in there early. We need to be making sure we've got housing. We need to make sure the systems are working properly. One of the things the NT government really needs to do is make sure they're resourcing so that children aren't being put at risk by their own department. If we have a look, there's a 26% vacancy rate in the Northern Territory child protection system. That is a blight on the government there, not being able to employ people to protect our children. 80% of people who submitted around this submissions to the scrutiny committee were against this legislation. Now, we really seriously need to look at how we keep children safe. If this is actually going to extend further to child removal, and that there is no upholding of the Aboriginal Child Placement Principle, we need to keep on this, and we need to come together and think about what this means in the Northern Territory.
0: That was Sue-Ann Hunter, the National Commissioner for Aboriginal and Torres Strait Islander Children and Young People. The passage of the child protection reforms through the NT Parliament and mounting frustrations have led to the resignation of an Indigenous advocate for children and families. Rob McPhee has stepped down from his role as the independent Aboriginal chair of the Northern Territory Children and Families Tripartite Forum. He says he's resigned as he couldn't fulfil his responsibility to oversee respectful and transparent collaboration between all parties, including the Northern Territory Government. Mr. McPhee explained his decision to NIRS News reporter Mark Hides.
6: Yeah, look, as chair, my role is to be independent, so I'm not there representing any particular party, and so it's about being able to have some robust discussions about what we should be doing to improve the lives of children and families. And the idea is that that information is provided as advice to both the Commonwealth and the Northern Territory governments. And just in the last 2 years, it's really been hard to see how that advice is being taken up, particularly when it relates to major changes, such as those that were passed this week, which were amendments to the Care and Protection of Children Act here in the Northern Territory. And despite, you know, all of the evidence that had been presented to the scrutiny committee overseeing those amendments, there were no changes made. And so it's just hard to see how a forum like this can continue to provide advice to government when advice that's been provided to government isn't being considered.
7: So that legislation passing Parliament the way it did is a final straw for you?
6: I suppose it is. You know, I think as the independent Aboriginal chair on this body, I felt that I needed to step back and I needed to, you know, take a stand on the need for Aboriginal people to be involved in decisions that affect Aboriginal people. And in the Northern Territory, nearly 90% of children in the out-of-home care system Aboriginal, and I don't think the legislative changes have taken into account the voices of Aboriginal people at all, and so that's been a major reason why I've decided to step down as chair.
0: That was Rob McPhee, the former independent Aboriginal chair of the Northern Territory Children and Families Tripartite Forum, talking to NIRS News' Mark Hides. All recommendations from the Islamophobia Envoy's report released last year need to be adopted. That's what the Race Discrimination Commissioner says. Last week, the federal government finally delivered its response to the Islamophobia Envoy's report that was tabled in September. The report made 54 recommendations, but the federal government will only implement 35 of them. I spoke to Commissioner Giridhara Sivaraman about the response this week.
8: The report is really important because it just shows how normalised Islamophobia is in our society, how it affects people in all areas of their lives, education, workplaces, online, in the justice system. And it's also, the report also showed that anti-Muslim hate and Islamophobia often intersects with sexism, in that women of colour who wear a hijab are particularly targeted. They're unsafe on public transport. They're unsafe in public spaces, and sometimes they don't even want to access public spaces because they're subject to such regular and repeated racism, including racist violence. So I think the report highlighted how deeply entrenched Islamophobia is, unfortunately, in this country and how we need urgent action against it. And it was good that the government responded and acknowledged Islamophobia is a significant issue and needs to be acted on. It's good that they've taken up some of the recommendations, but it's unfortunate they haven't taken up all the recommendations, particularly the ones related to the surveillance and security apparatus and the way in which terrorism-related offences are connected to Islam as a religion. Because connecting Islam as a religion to terrorism offences is actually a cause of Islamophobia, because people direct their anti-Muslim hate on the basis of misconceived and ill-informed beliefs about the religion itself, and they connect it to violence when they shouldn't. So that's an issue that remains open and needs to be progressed further. And though I'll just say one other thing. In a general sense, I think it's really good that we've got a response on Islamophobia and acknowledging it as an issue, but we still don't have a response to the National Anti-Racism Framework, and we've now got a response to the Envoy Against Anti-Semitism, we've got a response to the Envoy Against Islamophobia, but that's a continuation of this piecemeal way that where the government just pits communities against each other or comes up with solutions that help some communities and but not all communities. And it remains the case that racism affects many different communities, and most profoundly it affects Aboriginal and Torres Strait Islander communities. And we need the government to adopt the National Anti-Racism Framework, because that is a First Peoples-centred framework. And ultimately, unless we have racial justice with First Peoples, we'll never have racial justice in this country.
7: Do you think the Anti-Racism Framework would address much of what came out in the Envoy's report?
8: Yeah, I think that the Anti-Racism Framework has a number of recommendations which cover the same area as both the report from the Envoy Against Anti-Semitism and the report from the Envoy Against Islamophobia, in that they both focus on the need for racial literacy in education, which is a key theme of the National Anti-Racism Framework. They talk about the need for anti-racism training in workplaces, which is again a key theme of our framework. They talk about the better collection of data on racism, which is another key theme in our framework. So I think that our framework provides a vehicle by which you can implement solutions that help all communities affected by racism, not just some.
7: Do you think there's a political appetite to deal with this? I mean, we see a lot of this stuff going on with Pauline Hanson in her comments on the White Australia policy. Yeah, how do you see the landscape at the moment to address these issues?
8: I think there's never been a more important time for a unified, cohesive, national approach to tackle racism. The rise of the One Nation Party is unfortunately associated with a rise in racism. I'm certainly not saying that everyone that wants a One Nation is racist. There are obviously real problems that cause people to become disaffected with major parties, like cost of living, inability to access housing. And that in turn can lead to racism. For example, migrants being blamed for problems which are far more complex. So we need to deal with those fundamental problems of economic inequity, and we also need to deal with the racism that comes out of people that are disenchanted or feel like they're not being listened to.
0: That was Giri Dharasivaram, the Race Discrimination Commissioner. You're listening to the National Indigenous Radio Service's Weekly News and Review. I'm Adam Evans, coming to you from the lands of the Yuggera and Turrbal peoples. Still to come,
4: Dr. Loitja O'Donoghue's outstanding achievements as an Australian and also her local connections to the APY lands meant that the independent panel determined that she would be the best name for that seat moving forward.
5: For me, it's a way that I can acknowledge the journey that my mother's people have been on, and honour my grandfather in all of that, because, yeah, he fought for the last 10 years of his life for us to...
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0: The federal electorate of Grey will be renamed to honour a prominent Indigenous rights campaigner. The electorate, which covers large parts of South Australia, will be renamed in honour of the late Dr. Loitra O'Donoghue. The Australian Electoral Commission is renaming an O'Donoghue, even though most of the submissions it received opposed the move. I spoke to Pat Callanan from the Electoral Commission to find out how the decision was made.
4: So what happens is there's a public consultation process. So the redistribution actually kicked off in around August last year. And as part of that, there's several rounds of feedback and ideas from the public, and people can provide submissions suggesting name changes or arguing against some of the proposals that come with that. So the proposal to rename the electorate of Grey to O'Donoghue, that came out in March this year. And there were a number of submissions that came out after that that disagree with it, but also many that agreed with the change. And so it's not necessarily about the number that either are for or against the change. What happens is that independent committee that's considering these changes and making the decision, they consider each submission on its own merits. And they'll basically determine which is the most persuasive and which person, which name is the most appropriate for that area. So as mentioned before, Dr. Loitra O'Donoghue's outstanding achievements as an Australian and also her local connections to the APY lands meant that the independent panel determined that she would be the best name for that seat moving forward. It's really important to note that it's an independent process that goes into a redistribution. So the members of that panel, none of them are involved in politics. They're all very separate from it. And they make these decisions based on guidelines that are set out by a parliamentary committee. So part of that is determining how a name for an electorate is decided. And so it's someone who has died and someone who is an Australian is a really big priority for this. And so that's why Dr. O'Donoghue was considered a really appropriate candidate. It was decided that Sir George Grey had already been honoured as an early colonial figure in South Australia, and it was time to have someone who had more involvement in the area for a long time. And obviously, Dr. Loitra O'Donoghue, very strong connections to the APY lands and outstanding services rendered as an Australian.
0: That's Pat Callanan from the Australian Electoral Commission. As Victoria marches on in its treaty era, a series of short films are exploring what the landmark agreement means for the state. The Sovereign Shorts program at the Melbourne International Film Festival features four First Nations-led documentaries focused on the theme of treaty. The program provides free mentoring, resources and $40,000 of budget for each filmmaker. One of the shorts is Jar from Wajibolak Ngadjiri filmmaker Tracy Rigney. Ms. Rigney's told NIRS News' Harrison Pedersen, Jar follows her people's fight for recognition and the passing of culture through generations.
12: It's a story that I've never told before. Usually I'm not in my films. However, I've got my big girl boots on for this story, and it's told like a bit of a yarn, like it's my narration, just talking about I guess the beginnings of my mob's sovereignty and fight for land rights back after the Mabo High Court decision in the 90s. And it's, yeah, about, I guess, our fight for recognition, and also through that I'm kind of honouring the legacy of my grandfather, who played a significant role in that fight. So through the film as well, I've decided to, well, you know, I incorporated my daughter as well. I wrote her into the film, and it's about trying to get her connected to her great-grandfather and, I guess, start to absorb stories and knowledge and hopefully be more engaged in that. And, well, you know, as much as best as they can be, these young ones, oh my goodness, with technology. But also woven throughout that is my personal journey with my filmmaking career and how I've tried to, I guess, forge a career from JAR. And, you know, especially in an industry that's quite city-centric.
13: And since this is screening at MIFF next month, what are you hoping audiences take from it?
12: Oh, gosh, that's always such a really big question, isn't it? Like, I don't know, like I kind of, I'm just sharing. Like, I'm just sharing a yarn from here, you know, probably a place that not many people have heard of or not many people have been to. And, yeah, just sharing a bit about who we are, our culture, a bit about our country, our JAR, and also, you know, a little bit about who I am too, which is a bit daunting. But I just hope that they, you know, they can take away whatever they want to take away, but I just hope that they, you know, engage with it and connect with it in whatever way they can.
13: JAR Country is part of this Sovereign Shorts program. What's it been like working with the program, and why is it so important, you know, have these stories supported this way?
12: Oh, look, I think any kind of initiative that brings together First Nations storytellers and filmmakers and enables them to have a voice and a say in whatever, in the way in life, I think is really important. And in terms of this one, I think it's, yeah, a really an important time for a lot of, you know, us more Victorian blackfellas, especially with the signing of the treaty and how the treaties might look for all the different mobs and nations throughout. So, yeah, I just think it's, yeah, just a really, like I said, it's, for me, it's a way that I can acknowledge the journey that my mother's people have been on and really, I guess, honour my grandfather in all of that because, yeah, he fought for the last 10 years of his life for us to, I guess, you know, be where we are today.
13: Yeah, and in the film you mentioned the importance of storytelling. Do you envision film being kind of an extension of that when it comes to, you know, truth-telling?
12: Yeah, I think films are a huge, vital, crucial medium when it comes to our truth-telling. And it's certainly a way to allow us to use our voice to share truth. And also it's a way to reach, you know, a broad audience, a world audience who hopefully will listen and learn and have a better understanding of who we are and where we're coming from.
0: That was Tracy Rigney speaking about her film JAR, which is screening at the Melbourne International Film Festival. All four short films are screening at the gala on the 19th of August. After the premiere, the shorts will be available for free on the Melbourne International Film Festival's website. Well, that's the weekly news and review for another week. If you have any stories that you'd like to share with us, you can send us an email to news@nirs.org.au. That's news@nirs.org.au. I'm Adam Evans. Thanks for listening.

Hey, Bill and Gunner, welcome to Black Law Tribal Edition. Murumu here with you today. The re-emergence of The Voice and, of course, Pauline Hanson travelling overseas and talking there.

0: But it's been a busy week with the news in terms of the re-emergence of The Voice, and of course Pauline Hanson travelling overseas and talking there. Ganyara, good to see you. A bit cold recently, but I guess that Pauline Hanson's been pretty busy on the international circuit, and it's been an interesting turnout. She did well at the press club there a few weeks ago, and One Nation, the polls went up, and now it's down a little bit, and she's out and about, and she's probably enjoying the limelight.
1: Yeah, she sure is. Look, you know, she's really hot on the trail at present of the White Australia policy, you know. Meanwhile, up home we got frost, you know, in the good country today, so... beautiful weather, of course, but we're not going to complain. But Pauline makes up for it. You know, she really brightens my day because, as an Indigenous Australian, she should be, she should be out making the policies for Australia. You know, this is what the white Australians want. This is what the Indigenous Australians want. That's what I keep saying. Pauline's a good Indigenous Australian. She really is. You know, her identity is created inside Australia, so it must be Australian. So that's Indigenous to the Commonwealth of Australia, the paper Australia, not the country, not the landmass, because her country is over in Wales. And I see, yes, she's been out and about spruiking that it's great to be white. You know, it's good to be white. Okay, no worries. We don't have colour in our mob. You know, we're not that way inclined to, through sovereignty, say there's colour involved, because there's not. This is human stuff. This is real biological things that are, you know... having the ability to make law. You mean the sovereignty that was always here? Because if Pauline talks about sovereignty, whole different ball game. Her country is over in Wales. That's where her mob come from.
0: Yeah, this is the irony about it's okay to be white and whatnot, and I don't have an issue with that. I mean, you know, but European blood and everything else, that's not the real issue. The real issue is about how people take it on face value and judge people by the colour of their skin. And, you know, there is a bit of this, what would they say, white oppression or whatever. But at the end of the day, you know, you're going back to Europe to talk about, you know, it's okay to be white and stuff, then it's a bit ironic that she's heading back there to try and muster some sort of support as well.
1: Well, where she went to, you know, and that's the thing, I found it very strange that she done an interview with Tommy Robinson. You know, I've never met the bloke. That's his on-air name, if you want to put it that way. It's not his real name. But I think he's been convicted of a few crimes, you know, over his time. But it's the very far right element, you know, that you've got to come out here to save the land, you know, the white Australia on the Australian continent, on the continent that they didn't acquire properly. You know, they didn't get sovereignty over the continent. So this is sort of very strange that they talk like this. You know, we've got to come out and we've got to subjugate them blackfellas out there. You know, oh, this is, we can't have multiculturalism. We can't have other people competing with us, you know. We can't have the Muslims coming in competing with us. We can't have the Chinese coming in competing with us on the stolen land, you know. What a hide that the Yellow Horde would come down. This is Pauline's word, that the Yellow Horde would come and seize the land that the white Australians had stolen off the Aboriginal people that they didn't acquire properly. So it's very strange, very ironic. But she's now dealing with a far right, you know, who has been convicted of crime. If I was Pauline and I was going to talk about this, you know, I'd be not aligning myself with very far right or very far left or very far anything. You've got to be down the middle, because Australia is a combination of everything. The Commonwealth of Australia, which is the multicultural world, comprises of everybody. Black, white or brindle, it doesn't matter. Race, colour, creed, it doesn't matter. That's the Commonwealth of Australia. And that's what I'm saying. The Indigenous Australian, you know, Pauline is one. We're not talking about the Murray sitting under the tree. He's not an Indigenous Australian. He is. If he's in his proper capacity, he belongs to his tribe who owns the land. Remember, Australia doesn't own the land. They didn't get the place because the Uluru Statement made it very clear. The Voice made it very clear that they didn't acquire the land properly. This was still in the ownership of the tribes. So what's Pauline talking about when she talks about making the white Australia?

0: Yeah, I think this is just quite funny that she's gone all the way over to London, because London's been multicultural for hundreds of years, being an international port. The Romans were there. Londinium is a Latin term. So I think one of the things is that, pardon me, it's sort of like it's just a political ploy to try and gather more support and sustain her maybe to an election, or try and gain more support here and internationally. But it's not fixing the problem.
1: No, of course. You know, it's very, unfortunately, very shallow. You know, if that's the perspective you have of either yourself or other people, that it relates only to the outside of a person, the skin color of a person, it's not going to take you down any path that's going to be beneficial to anybody, including yourself. And of course, you know, here, as Gunyara just said, you know, we've got a country that has been invaded from outside without any agreements. There's no sovereignty, has changed hands. So, you know, the Yidinji stands as it should, and as all the other nations of this country should stand, as the sovereign people.
0: And mind you, like, while we've been with the SYG, that is, it's not about race. And race-based politics is not sustainable. We know that. The tribes know it. And that's why, like, tribal adoption and other things are very serious matters, whether you're blackfella, whitefella, and there's numerous cases where people were shipwrecked, you know, in Cooktown area, for example. A man or a woman there was adopted in and was speaking language, and same in the Torres Straits. There was a woman there that wrote a book about her experiences there that were positive. So these are things that are even in the Bible, when Joseph was sold into slavery, he became Egyptian. He had an Egyptian name, and he was second in charge of Egypt at one point. So it's like it's a bit of a furphy in that it's a dangerous game to start playing politics when it comes to race, because even the royal family in the UK has got German, Greek, it's very multicultural. So where does it start and where does it end?
2: Well, how far are we going to go back? This is the question, you know. We go right back to the start, where there was only one or two humans on the place. Three or four, five or six. Aren't these all your apical ancestors? We go back far enough, we're all related to each other. So once we start getting into this, like Pauline is doing, in the it's okay to be white, you're starting to bring race into politics, and that's not the place for it. Politics is about governing a nation under law, by law, and it's a paper nation. Show me the biological Commonwealth of Australia. Show me the real Commonwealth of Australia. I want to go and see and feel and touch it, not the piece of paper hanging on the wall. Then I want to go and see and feel and touch the Indigenous Australians. Hang on. We're all biological things walking around on the place that humans want to call Australia. But I want to go and see the line on the ground that said, this here is Queensland from New South Wales. This here is Queensland from Northern Territory. I want to see the line. I want to see the mark where it's actually where the continent has broken. You know?
0: Yeah, you're not going to see it. You'll see landmarks and natural landmarks and man-made landmarks that are tribal and names that describe the you know, the original description or the native description or title of those areas. The thing that you're talking about is very foreign. It's young. It's only been here for a couple of hundred years, 150 years in this part of the world, and less in a fewer than that in places like Machang or Pomporau or, you know, Edward River. So these are, you know, even in Bentinck Island, I think it was only in the 60s, and Pintubi 9 in the 80s, they found mob there in their, you know, traditional lifestyle, and then. So it's all, you know, they're still discovering or coming across, rather, you know, people in the Amazon and everywhere else. So, you know, we all know that the Europeans were not the first ones there, and that there's an original naming convention and protocol for land all over the world, and that's what people need to realise.
2: Absolutely. Look, the problem with the politics that we have today is that the white Australia policy was very discriminatory. It was set up by white fellas for white fellas to claim country that wasn't theirs. That's the argument. That is the end of the argument. You know, I'm just trying to think of the politician's name down in Victoria said the Aboriginal people should be thankful that we come along and we give them running water, thankful that we gave them food. Hang on. The food was free before. It was running around. It was some of the freshest food. The water was fresh. It was some of the best water in the world. And yet they've got to be thankful for losing that and getting some running water out of a tap. Now, this just doesn't make sense. But what I'm trying to get back to with Pauline is that she's trying to continue this old concept, you know, that it's okay to be white. She's trying to get the white fella on side, get those who are a bit redneck, you know, you scratch them a little bit and the red always shows on the back of the neck. Get them to start standing up for her, you know, because she's worried about the yellow horde, you know, when she was, they asked her, are you xenophobic? What's that, you know? Please explain. Remember the old please explain statement. Well, if she's not smart enough to understand what xenophobia is and she's in politics at the time, she really shouldn't be there. She's not understanding the bigger picture of stuff. So Pauline has had a lot to learn, but I see she's getting a lot more aggressive in her position that it's not a multicultural Australia. This should be a white Australia. She's meeting with these people like that, you know. So she's really saying that if I meet with Tommy, I'm going to start to push the white Australia agenda again. And is that going to relegate the Aboriginal people, the owners, is that going to relegate them to a subjugated position again like what they were? They're still subjugated to the Commonwealth of Australia, you know. Yidinji tries to enforce its laws. And it's being subjugated. No, you can't enforce your law because our law is superior. The Australian law is the superior one. That's subjugation. That's forced subjugation. That's crimes against humanity.
0: Yeah, and we just had a woman walk in. Hey, good morning, good afternoon, and good morning. How are the Parramatta Eels going?
3: Oh, I don't talk about Parramatta.
0: But we're having a good yarn here about, you know, really. In a sense, we're talking about black fella, white fella. It doesn't matter. Mm. It's the spirit of things. And if that person follow the law and which law they're going to follow. So, you know, we've got white friends, you know, Asian friend. We don't care about them things. But what we're talking about now is like Pauline Hanson. She's got some issues to talk about, fair enough, and there's a lot of frustration inside of Australia. But dividing people up into this colour and that colour is going backwards.
3: Yeah. You know, it's earlier on 60 Minutes last night, yeah, about 10 o'clock, and, oh, boy, I wouldn't like to be an issue. See, even like Aboriginal law, it's a powerful thing. We was here first and they brought smoke and alcohol and chasing us around and, you know, doing these things which they shouldn't be doing and they still can't have the power, you know, even today. See, if I married even in our meetings today that people want to take over, you know, people who have been married into us, you know, they want to take the reins and tell us what to do, you know, tell me what to do. It doesn't work that way. I had Pauline Hanson there last night about 11:30 or something and that fellow was interviewing him and she went over London and all this and that and he's on dangerous ground there. She said, Australia belongs to her. And she's not even from here. She don't know really what it's all about in Australia, you know.
0: Well, she should have bought the Yidinji shields back from London Museum and other places, if she really cared.
3: I forgot about that too, yeah.
0: But, yeah, that's true what you were saying, I think it's really important that and this is where the Yidinji government is leading the way. It's not about the race. It's about the identity, and using that correctly with the law that's been here that precedes Australian law or British law or any other law, whether it's Roman law or whatever. So that's where I think we're focused on that. And that's a good thing.
2: Well, I like when Bumi just said, Pauline claims Australia is hers. Good. She can have Australia because we got our country. She can have that paper Australia. You know that Commonwealth of Australia? She can have it. Have it right and put it where it fits, you know. But this is Yidinji country. And no ifs, no buts. It hadn't been sold out. It hadn't been given away. It hadn't been ceded. Nothing. So this Yidindji country. So that means if we got this country, then all the mother mob got all their country. So she can take her Australia and put it where she likes. It's got no say here, technically, because they're forcing us to be subjugated by their laws. Our laws are still here. They've said our law. They said the Aboriginal law is still here. They see it in native title determination. They see it everywhere, even in The Voice. They said them Aboriginal people own that place under their law. Well, their law, not Australian law, their law. So do you want to be the owner? Oh, yes, I want to go back and be the owner. Well, Pauline, you can go and be the owner of wherever you want to come from. No two ways. I'm not going to argue with that. She can go back to Wales and own there. She belonged there. She can own it.
0: Yeah, it's a good country. I've been there, you know, a long time ago. You know, and I watched some football over there, watched Liverpool play in there, and that was a very good time. And the Welsh people have got a strong language. They got their language there. They got their law. That's good, you know. But if she's going to be here, she's going to have to follow the law of the land. And if she's worth every bit of what she says and if she's got honour and integrity, she should do that. Because there's no, you know, when we're talking about God and Jesus and things like that, Jesus never said, oh, you're a Samaritan or you're this, that, and the other. He said, no, everyone's going to come to me because we all one. And that's the truth because we believe that God made everybody. So, and if we're made in his image, then who's to say, you're white or you're black and you should go here and you can't go there and all that kind of rubbish. You're going to be very, very careful because when you go to meet the maker, you're going to be in a position that you probably don't want to be in.
2: Well, I think in that good book, somewhere it says don't pledge your soul to something that's fake or false or whatever. If you look at citizenship, you've got to pledge your soul. I pledge to do this. You go and read the preamble of the Citizenship Act. That's the legal document that they make incoming citizens read. They make you read that. I pledge loyalty to. Hang on a sec. There's a good book says something about that. And isn't that good book the grand norm of the Commonwealth of Australia that Pauline wants to claim to own? Yeah, Pauline, you can claim to own that book. You can claim to own that Commonwealth of Australia Constitution. You can own that book all you like. But you're going to sell your soul against the good book that's the grand norm for that one. Hang on a sec. You'll be very careful. Because now all of a sudden you're now coveting another man's land. You're taking someone's land. You're taking their stuff. So Pauline has to be very careful what she actually wants to claim and do. So I'm just saying, you know, there's talking, like you just mentioned, there's the revisit of The Voice. Wonder why they're revisiting The Voice again.
0: Well, let's talk about that after the break. You're listening to Black Law Tribal Edition right across the country today. Thanks to our friends at Bumper Bipper Media, 98.7 FM. And if you're listening to this in Australia, it's via the National Indigenous Radio Service. We've got the King and we've got Countryman here. We'll be back after the message.

0: Yeah, welcome back to the show. Now, it looks like The Voice is getting, you know, another facelift, if we can say that, or, you know, an upgrade potentially. And what's Albanese on about there, Gennaro?
1: Well, it's a revisit of the Uluru statement, you know, because they made these, because the Prime Minister stands up when this comes out and we pledge to do this, give him a voice, and we pledge to make a Makarrata, and we pledge, you know. And it was all either false and lies, which is going against what it says in the good book that makes Australia what it is, or they've got to start to do it. Now, the majority of Australians voted down The Voice. Okay, they don't want to have a voice in our constitution. Not that it meant much. You know, it was probably the right thing to do, because why should some group of Australians, some group of Indigenous Australians have a voice over the all the rest of the other Indigenous Australians? And I use the word Indigenous very specifically there. Specifically, it is to say that all Australian identities are created subject to the Australian Constitution. So they're all Indigenous to the Commonwealth of Australia. I'm not talking about them old Murray who sit under a tree who claims to be Indigenous. He's Indigenous to his country, but not Australia. Like Bumi here, he's Indigenous to Yidinji, not Australia, because he got his law and his country's still there. The law's still there. So he's Indigenous to there, not the Commonwealth of Australia. So all the rest of them, if you want to be an Australian, you're Indigenous to the Commonwealth of Australia. But they rightly voted down a voice. And there should be no, like Pauline, there should be no special group. Pauline wants to talk about the white Australia. It's good to be white, you know. It's good to be white. It's good to be black. It doesn't matter. But this is now about where legal identities are created. If they're all created in Australia, that's all right. They're okay. They're all Indigenous. But we're going back to The Voice now. They've got to do a treaty or a Makarrata. They're talking about that now, the Uluru Statement. Why do they need to do a treaty? If they're the boss and own the place, why do they need to do a treaty? Maybe Australia didn't acquire the land properly. I don't see Bumi here getting around the piece of paper with his ancestor's signature on the bottom saying, oh, we've ceded this country to the British, or we've ceded it to the Commonwealth of Australia. Because if they had that, they would be running that out everywhere. Look what we got here. Bumi's ancestors have sold the country out. So you don't say nothing up there. You know, Gundjarabai's ancestors, you signed here, you've sold your country out.
0: Mm.
1: They've got nothing, which is why they said in the Uluru Statement they own that place under their law, and their sovereignty coexists with the sovereignty of Australia. So Australia doesn't have complete sovereignty. It can't have, because they set it back there. If there's law still existing from before, it can't be complete sovereignty. It cannot be. So the Aboriginal people hold sovereignty, and Australia is claiming to have a quasi-form of sovereignty. It's all make-believe. So, Pauline, you're welcome to your Commonwealth of Australia. You can have your Australia.
0: Yeah, it's one of those things where we can use their evidence and their documentation to point out what their inconsistencies, basically, or their hypocrisy, whatever you want to label it. But it doesn't fix the problem if you're just pointing at it. So obviously Yidinji is going the extra mile to try and help out, saying, look, we want you to be here, but you're going to have to come under us, as Uncle would say. But that's a true story. If like for me, once I accepted the name Murumu and I was given that name, by me accepting that name, I'm saying, yeah, Yidinji is the boss. So that's where if you go somewhere, you might get a different name, you under their law. Same with Australia. You taking that name and using their piece of paper, you under King Charles. So, because you're under his law. So, but you can have different name and different time where you are from. In Central Australia, you might be called this one. In here, you might be called this one. And another place, you might be called different name. And sometimes you can go in between them things, but you can only act as one at one time. You can't hold two of them at the same time and saying, I'm this. So the Yidinji law is here. It's living. The Yidinji people serve a living creator, or living God, we would say. And so the law is there. And King Charles knows this. And I'm sure Pauline Hanson knows this. So people should be putting it on them. Well, if you're built on a Christian country, let's say, if Australia is a Christian country, if you can explain it or describe it like that, But they might say it's a Christian country because they've got the Bible there and in the courts and all that stuff. Then you should act like it. Is that true or not?
2: That's true, yeah.
0: Yeah, you talk there.
2: Like this now, we're Canberra, you know, they've got some ladies working there and to me, I don't think so. They really don't know what they're talking about, but that's good they do. To, like we say, poke them there, you know, like the government. And to talk for the land, you got to live that land where you lived it before, you know. Like sometimes, most of the time, I say, you got to come back. Come back with me, you know. We're still here. It's still our home and how to run it because they're always growling and there's somebody need to go in that office then to the Canberra, you know, and talk up instead of going with them, you know. Because here, when you, there's some big shots over here. We had a meeting with land council, land this and all this and that, and they don't know how to bring it out to you, you know. They want to nurse you and stop you, you know, and you're a good boy, you know, and all this and that. And don't go that way, you know. See, we're not going to give up. We're not going to stop. Let the government say no, we'll still go, you know, that yes and no vote. They'll put anything up, you know?
0: Yeah, the Yidinji Nation's not a little baby. Yeah. Gunyara, it's not a baby. And that's where I think the confusion is now that, you know, we know what the law is, not only that, but we know how to act on the international level now, albeit limited because of, you know, it is a new venture, so to speak. But the foundation is there and it's very clear that international actors know who we are and what we're doing and how we're different to Australia.
1: Look, the old empire is slowly dying. There's no ifs and no buts about it, which is why Pauline is over in the motherland, you know, talking about it's okay to be white. It really is okay to be white. I don't have a beef with that. It's okay to be white, black, brindle, doesn't matter. But poor old Pauline is over in the motherland talking about the Commonwealth of Australia that she owns, which is good. She can own Australia all she likes. It's here subjugating the Aboriginal people. It's forced subjugation. It's forced assimilation. And the rest of the world know that, which is why I'm saying the old empire is sort of going down. But we're trying to protect the people who are unaware of this stuff. You know, the only part I disagree with what Bumi said there was that these people like, and even yourself, when you said Pauline must know, Pauline doesn't have a clue. Otherwise, she wouldn't be using race in politics. You know, Pauline should know what the legal identity is. She should know that she's seen through a piece of paper legally. We're all biological.
0: Ignorance of the law is no excuse.
1: Absolutely.
0: So she should know.
1: She should know. But I don't think she's capable of knowing. I really struggle. Otherwise, she wouldn't be using race. And they wouldn't be revisiting the voice concept or the Uluru Statement again if they understood this stuff, you know. So I know at the highest legal level, they'll understand. But when you get down into the lower echelons of politics, I see Malcolm Roberts got a bit of flack the other day, you know. So he's, once again, they're asking him to, or asking Pauline to distance himself from one of the senators, you know, that are One Nation, you know, distance yourself here because of what you said online before. You know, you said that the world is make-believe and that the Jews own everything and all this stuff, you know, so this sort of playing into politics, it was very, very real. You know, this is Senator Roberts saying that, look, there's enough rubbish going on in the world, let alone having people like that throw fuel on the fire. You know, we don't need that. So One Nation has a few problems when they become, like they say, One Nation. It's not. They are making it a very divisive nation by just mentioning races, by mentioning creeds, by mentioning colour, you know, you can't do that. Look, we're on this one planet together. We're on a little blue dot sitting in the middle of nowhere. We've got to look after the blue dot and look after each other. And that's what Uncle's saying there. Yeah. When you come on country, you're part of our country.
0: That's right. You know, and but it baffles me that I think they know what they're doing and being divisive is a political instrument. So, you know, it's like even in the Bible, the Samaritans, like half-caste mob, half-Jewish, half-this, half, and that's what they were using here to take away the babies from Stolen Generation, where Uncle was saying that his father used to put charcoal on babies to claim them, to stop them from being taken. So it's an old tactic, and it's been around for thousands of years. But the thing is that whether they know the legal background of personalities and shootership, that's another matter. But the spirit of antagonizing and to win, sometimes that, you know, is a negative tactic, and I'm sure they're aware of it.
3: Absolutely, they're aware of it. Yeah, and you know, it's a shame that, like you said, there is ego at play. You know, that's where the world is being challenged mostly by at the moment, is the rampant running amok of all the different desires and wants that people have within them, and it's their own personal desires. They're not interested, and that's sort of the job of anyone working in politics and administration, that you are here for the people. That's sort of the idea of democracy, that you are voted in for the people. And yet you mostly hear is politicians like Pauline Hanson running their own show, trying to do the things that suit them rather than the real thing. And you know, we use the word Indigenous so often on our show, and it's the whole point is about legal. What are you legally? It's all about what's written down, and that's where Gunyara continuously calls Pauline Hanson Indigenous, which must make a lot of people, original people of this country, cringe to hear it said. And it's a legal term. That's sort of the whole thing, because you know, growing up, I've heard so often, so many of the terms that we now use are so embedded within us that we don't sort of realize that we're talking about law, L-A-W. You know? It's just we think that's the way things are, and obviously it's not. You know, it's about the legality of things and who's going to enforce it. You know, you do the wrong thing inside the Australian legal system, well, then you're going to get hammered by the police that administer it.
0: Yeah, and you know, she may know, she may not know, but the thing is that you know, in Matthew 24, in the good book, it talks about the signs of the end times, and it'll be kingdom against kingdom, rumors of wars and all this kind of stuff. But also it talks about the love of many will wax cold. So people will stop caring about each other. You know, one of the things I love up this way is that, you know, people sort of know the neighbor and whether you get on with them or not, that's another thing, but at least there's a relationship there. And cyclones and all these natural things that happen up this way, you sort of go and say hello, you fellas all right? And so, you know, but the world is sort of moving away from that, where it's becoming hyper-individualistic, and social media is rife of just people fighting or videos of people filming their spouse cheating or this kind of stuff, and there's a lot of negative stuff out there. So in the end times, we're talking about there'll be a spirit of Christ and the spirit of Antichrist. So racism is Antichrist. Even Blind Freddy could see that. But that's what I'm saying. It's whether they're doing it on purpose or not, you know, it's very dangerous for them to even participate in that kind of stuff. I'm not saying everyone's perfect. We're not. But the thing is that you don't need to stoop to that level. That's what we keep saying here. You don't need to talk about white fella, black fella, and just cut them in half so they fight against each other, because that's not our way.
1: That appears to be the democratic Australian way, isn't it? Otherwise they wouldn't be talking about it. If that's exactly what it appears to be. You know, oh, he's Chinese. Well, you can't have that yellow horde here. Hang on a sec. You know, it's not for them to say who can be here or who can't be here, but that's the Australian democratic way to make politics so divisive. You know, it's totally wrong. That's not democracy. But the Commonwealth of Australia is foreign to here. That's the main thing. That's why they're revisiting the Uluru Statement. They're going back saying, oh, we might have to do a deal with some mob around here, which is what we tried to offer them 10 years ago. Remember going down to Canberra 10 years ago and saying, look, we've got to do a deal. We've got to work something out, an MOU. Let's work towards that. Not an MOU for the Strait of Hormuz, you know, none of that sort of stuff. When you put your name to the pad, keep it. Don't make, you know, I'm going to go against it. So this is what I'm saying. We need to do something to work forward to let Australians be here. Those Indigenous Australians, which Pauline Hanson has won. Not the Aboriginal bloke. Not him. He know where he belongs on his country. He know he belonged there. But the Indigenous Australians, Pauline and Bob Catter and Anthony Albanese and all of them, Tony Abbott, they're Indigenous Australian. just like any of the Aboriginal people who hold an Australian identity, that identity is Indigenous to the Commonwealth of Australia, not to the land. So then one, we can't mix up biological with the abstract, which is the, or the physical with the abstract, which is make-believe stuff. You know, the Commonwealth of Australia, show me where the line is in the sea now, says when a boat go over that line, he's now entered Australia. You show me that line on the sea and I'll go and agree with you. You show me how you can separate out. Otherwise, it's an abstract concept. There's no ifs and no buts about it. That's why they've got to revisit the Uluru Statement, say we've got to do a deal. We've got to go back to treaty part. Mm. Are they trying to lose the election? I don't know, because Pauline's on the rise by talking white Australia and Anthony Albanese's crew are talking about let's go and revisit the Uluru Statement. They'll lose votes. Is this done on purpose? What's the game with these politics?
0: Well, it'd be interesting what the AFP would be thinking, because they've indicated and identified that the white nationalism is a threat to the Commonwealth of Australia. So if that's the case, then how is One Nation helping or the situation? Is it helping or is it actually potentially causing harm to the Commonwealth? That would be an interesting conversation to hear behind closed doors about, you know, what kind of impact it's having with and what type of people are rocking up to these meetings. You know, I do support that people can have their own opinions and express them logically and with intelligence. You know, there's nothing wrong with intelligent disagreement. But the thing is that if you're going to have this conversation, you're going to have to explain white Australia. You know, you're going to have to explain why white Australians poisoned the waterholes and the flour and the blankets and said statements like Aboriginal people weren't smart enough to even cast a vote. You know, all these things that we know in historical documents, Isaacs and
1: Higgins,
0: Higgins and even people like Lang Hancock and Joe Bjelke-Petersen. And, you know, this is in our lifetime that these people have said these things that are very hurtful to the original descendants and the tribal people here. So it's like, you know, you're going to have to be very, very careful about those things, because it is hate, and that hate speech seems to be legitimate inside of Australia.
1: And that's the part that worries me. I was nearly at the stage of putting a submission into the there's a Royal Commission into what happened down at Bondi on the beach there when those people got shot. So now they're looking at, you know, how can we bring how can we make social cohesion to bring Australia together? And yet Pauline is making this. It's okay to, you know, to bring the Jewish people in and hold them as part of Australia. Is it okay then to ostracise the Aboriginal people, to push them out, to let the rest of them be together? You know, so social cohesion means everyone, not only the Jewish people, not only the Arabs, not only the Muslims, not only the Chinese, but what about the Aboriginal people? And how do we resolve that issue if we don't resolve the underlying issue of how did Australia get here to impose this law upon everyone on this country, if we don't resolve the underlying issue of sovereignty? The sovereignty that lets Uncle here, let Mummy here be here and say, this is my country. And then do a welcome to country when it's necessary, you know, not all the time, but when it's necessary to welcome someone in. How can that law still be there, yet we're talking about social cohesion? And I thought this is way beyond, if I put a submission in, it's too far beyond what the Commonwealth of Australia will be willing to accept, you know, the social cohesion of sort out the mess, then everyone's welcome. Not just one group, not just two group, but everyone. Everyone. And it's not based on race, colour and creed. They're all being seen as their legal identity. So how do we do that? How do we move this social cohesion forward when you've got someone like Pauline going over there? When you've got Anthony Albanese now talking about the voice again? Well, if Pauline's stirring them all up about the white Australia and they vote Anthony Albanese down, so they are being influenced by Pauline's comments online by using a carrier service, a phone or a TV or internet or whatever, to bring hatred about of the Aboriginal people. It's okay to be white. So what you're saying, Pauline, is it okay to be black as well? You know, well, how about she says it's okay to be a human? How about she just use that?
0: Yeah, I think it's, like I said, people can express their opinions, but they're going to have solid evidence and fact to back up their position.
1: do it logically. And this is what Yidinji has done all along, is we laid out the facts. The facts is they didn't get the place. The fact is they subjugated our people. The fact is they stole our generations. The fact is they stole the money. The fact. The fact is now been highlighted in the Uluru Statement. Sovereignty still resides with the Aboriginal people and they own the place under their law, under that sovereignty. Yeah. How about that?
0: Yeah, it's pretty clear. Like the problem is that the poison tree, you know, the Commonwealth of Australia was built on stolen country. And, you know, many academic have written about these things.
1: Or is it stolen country? Or is it forced subjugation and forced assimilation?
0: Yeah, well, people inside of Australia will describe it as a stolen country, these, you know, academics and historians. But at the end of the day, it's that fruit is always going to be gammon one because that tree is poison. And when we're talking about good mai and gammon one, like sometimes you get a banana and it's very flowery, you've got no flavour to it. You know, but if you grow it in yourself, and it's, you know, it tastes sweeter in some places. Same with Australia and Yidinji. We know it tastes good because we're here all the time and we're talking good talk, as Uncle would say. And it's a true one. And that's why it's so good because, you know, when we're talking about truth, there can only be. Truth has exclusivity. And by that I mean you can't have you're right and you're right when you're talking about two different things. You know, there has to be a point where, no, you're wrong or you're right or you're wrong or you're right. And the thing is here that Yidinji is a pre-1770 continuous tribal nation that has never lost its sovereignty. The law is still here and the fruit tastes real deadly.
1: Well, let me ask you this. A lie will stand as truth until the truth is shown.
0: That's
1: true?
0: Right.
2: Yeah. You like Pauline Hanson, she want to get one fella thing on TV last night. She want to get one fella, he'd be in prison, you know? And he'd be in prison, and she want to be with him, and that fella told him, you can't do that, you know? See, coming to this office, we need to talk to you, you know? You got to come here. Yeah, there was a lady that, I think she was an Hindu, and there was one lady that Pauline Manan talking to her there about, oh, you're about people, you're this and that. And I'm thinking, you should tell her off too, who you are, you know? Yeah, I seen it last night, and I said, look at that rude woman. You're trying to get power from people overseas in London or to come over in Australia. It's too late. It's already been done what they've done to us, you know? Can't fix it up now, but you shouldn't do it in the first place. But this is our home. Australia's much of the Aboriginal people, and but one day coming with this and that, and this and that, law this and law that, and that's why I want to have a meeting with the TMI and Land Council. I said, oh, you're hurting me, you know? You're not giving me anything, you want, and you know?
0: It's interesting that the very fact that these like even when you look at Holland and France and, you know, they're being inundated by, you know, foreign people who are now living there, it's exactly what happened here. And but it's okay here, but it's not okay there. So it's an inconsistent argument or position to defend or to attack. It depends on how you're looking at it. But like I said, truth is exclusive. And the point being is that, you know, what is your basis of truth? What is your foundation? Where did your law come from? Who made it? Because ultimately that's when we're talking about law, we know that God made it for the Yidinji people, for this piece of land on this planet. We never got Japan or we never got France or America. You didn't. You got this little place here on this map here. God would make it for them. So when we're taking that position now, we can't look at somebody else's land and say, oh, I want that woman over there too, or, you know, or I'm going to steal that land. you know, if you want that woman, you've got to go and do it the right way. And you got to marry them and all that kind of stuff. But what I'm saying is you can't go and covet those things, and the law is good for those who use it lawfully. And the Yidinji Nation is pushing forward and using the law lawfully, not because we want to be better than Hukuyalanji or Australia or France or Japan. It's because we're doing it because it's the right thing to do, because there's all this bad fruit here and people sick of eating it, mate.
1: Yeah, I think they've been eating that fire coral fungus they got here. You know, that poison one? It affects your brain. It's growing in country here, you know, in that Redlands area. There's a little fungus come up out of the ground. It's got like red finger. If you eat that stuff, it'll poison. It actually destroys your brain, takes your brain capacity away. That's a Yidinji plant, by the way. Yeah.
0: You got blue dots, red fingers. We can't keep up with your colour code.
1: So, you know, have they been eating this? Have them Australians got their brain destroyed? And, you know, maybe it is. I don't know. But they got to understand what the legal ramifications, what they're saying. You know, it strikes me as odd that they let someone like Pauline say that and, you know, go out and do that. I don't know how much longer she's going to be in politics the way she's going.
0: Yeah.
1: I really don't.
0: But, Bumi, it is true that, you know, it's Yidinji's time to stand up now.
2: Yeah.
0: And really putting it on the table and saying, look, this is, we're not going to go back to the olden way anymore in terms of that. We want to move forward together, but we want to do it under our law and the proper way.
2: Yeah. Well, I was driving down here now and thinking of what Pauline said, you know, and she was on TV. And it's a good thing to wake us up too, wake all your huddle lot up, you know. Don't go land council all your life, or don't go to people that you got power, you and you're Aboriginal and you're a traditional owner, that you know that the law of your granddad in you, you know. Yeah, that was a good thing that Pauline Hanson said to wake you up, you know, to say, we're going to go. You know, we go for Yidinji where we can get help, you know. You're going to be in sovereignty. That's what we've been in all the time, you know. It's time to wake up now because, you know, things are getting very close now. Yeah.
0: Yeah, I think that's right. Yirrlum, I might put you back on there just quickly that Pauline, whether her intentions are good or bad, is trying to assert the incorrect sovereignty, or the one that's sort of not the first one. And if she's fair dinkum about, you know, protecting Australia, then she should be defending the tribes and she should be in this office pushing for Yidinji sovereignty in Canberra.
3: Yeah, but that's not what she's wanting to protect. She's wanting to protect a country called Australia that
0: well,
3: is
0: let's legally give her the benefit created. Of the doubt, though. Like, if she's fair dinkum about mums and dads and businesses and things like that, then she should be pushing Yidinji's agenda of, you know, security of personality, security of tenure, certainly the past and securing the future. She should be pushing that.
3: Well, that's sort of obvious, but she's not. And that's also obvious. So, you know, what everybody is on their own journey of, you know, coming to the point of, you know, enlightenment, I suppose we could use it, whatever that means to different people. And this journey is a very difficult one for a lot of people, and a lot of people are caught up in their own selfishness and what they want and what they can get out of it. And that's how you can see whether a person's coming from a point of truth or their own desires and needs and wants, sort of thing. And that's all it really comes down to with the politics that we're witnessing today.
0: Ganyara, uncle talked about the warning signs, and that he was glad that Pauline said those things. And it's true, because that's what I'm saying about freedom of expression is really important, because hear that talk, you either can address it with logic and bring it down to its rotten base, or you know, you can go with it, for example.
1: Well, what he said was right in that it highlights the fact that Pauline wants to revert back to the lie that was here first. See, a lie will stand as truth until the truth surfaces. The truth has surfaced. Many years ago when Yidinji popped up, the truth had arrived. The truth is the government is back. The Yidinji government is here. But Pauline wants to revert back to that one single common lie. Well, let's go back to the lie where we're the boss, you know. No more. No more. The truth is here. She can't escape the truth. The truth of the matter is Australia didn't get to acquire sovereignty over the place, which is why the Prime Minister is wanting to revisit the Uluru Statement and the Makarrata part, the treaty part. Why isn't Pauline wanting to address the treaty part? We went to Canberra years ago. Why didn't the government at the time want to go down that road? Because they were still wanting to fall back on this old lie. But now they're all falling back to the lie, and now they're being they're getting argumentative over something that's on stolen country. They, you know, they're on the this document that's here now. Pauline wants to go back to the lie. It's pretty hard to get her to see the truth, but she's always welcome to come in and have a talk. You know, I remember one time when she was up here on country when Marindu Yana had a bit of a yarn to her, you know, at the arts fair. You know, I don't know if she understood what he was saying. You know, maybe she was too hard-headed to see the truth of the matter. I don't know. But the truth of the matter is Yidinji has now surfaced properly to expose the lie that was created by the Commonwealth of Australia. Pauline, you don't have to stay back there in the darkness of lies. Come out to the light where you can actually see the truth.
0: You're listening to Black Law Tribal Edition. We'll be back after the break with some final comments.
4: Hello, my name is Andrew, and I'm from Arnhem Land. My band called Andrew Guru Band, and you're listening to BBM 98.7.
0: Yeah, welcome back to the show. Yirrlim, some final comments before we head off?
3: Yeah, same comments as always. I think it's just that, you know, we are heading in the direction that is the right direction for all the nations of this continent, you know, that will help the most and give them the most power to be beneficial to their own people, to their own country. And this is the way to do it, and we're here to help.
0: Ganyara?
1: Understand that what Pauline is on about is not quite right. It's very divisive. Don't fall into that trap. Senator Roberts, don't fall into that trap of him, that some group of people own the world. Don't get into race politics. Don't get into that sort of stuff. We don't need that. We're all welcome on this country. We all should be welcome on the earth, by the way, the whole earth, not just here, there and everywhere. It's the whole earth. Let's be aware that we're all biological humans, that we have to address the falsehood that Australia was created on. So, and that's where Uncle's so important with this stuff.
0: Uncle, final comments?
2: Yeah. Well, don't forget now, come in and visit us, and we really want Paulie Nansen and his other big shots and cans here too to come down here. Don't be frightened, and have a good day.
0: Yeah, thanks for that. Gaya Waragalanunda, may God's peace be upon you wherever you are listening to this program, and we talked about the truth. Jesus says, I am the way, the truth, and the life, and that's a true story as well from songlines from another tribe to our tribe. And, if you confess with your mouth that Jesus is Lord and that you believe that the Heavenly Father, Gaya Waragalanunda, raised him up from the dead, then you are saved. And Pauline and the rest of them, we're all praying for you. So take it easy. We'll catch you next week. Kaling.

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2: Hey, Bill and Glenn, welcome to Black Hawk Tribal Edition. Murinu here with you today. I think the resurrection of the Makarrata with Labor. But there was a few things in the press there recently on Sky News, which always guarantees some sort of controversy, I guess. Hey, Bill and Glenn, welcome to Black Hawk Tribal Edition. Murinu here with you today. And we're broadcasting right across the world thanks to our friends at Bumble Bipper Media 98.7 FM. And if you're listening across Australia, inside of Australia, it's via the National Indigenous Radio Service and via the Yidinji Broadcast Service here locally. And joining me today is Ganyara and Yirilim. And we're talking about a number of things, but it's been, I think we're going to continue to talk about, I think, the resurrection of the Makarrata. With Labor, but there was a few things in the press there recently on Sky News, which always guarantees some sort of controversy, I guess, about the Australian Electoral Commission receiving some flack because they want to change one of the seats over there from Gray to O'Donoghue, following the to honour Lowitja O'Donoghue. Who was a wonderful figure in the Indigenous Australian space for rights and things like that. And she did a number of wonderful roles and things at ATSIC and anyway, a very, very distinguished history and role inside of Australia. But Ganyara, this is going back to it's a bit of a silly argument, really, but they're saying it's saying removing the colonial past from, you know, the former governor of the state of South Australia to this modern day hero of an Indigenous affairs background. But I mean, things do change inside of Australia. Name places change. It's a bit of a are they just sort of picking on it because it's some sort of blackfella thing, or what do you think?
3: Yeah, it's just a bit of antagonism that, you know, let's have a bit of an argument over. But look, Miss Donoghue there, that's an Australian name to me. It's created inside Australia. So, yeah, why not? Why not honour what she's done? You know, she's done a lot for trying to develop rights in amongst a white Australia policy. So you might as well, you know, honour and call the seat after that. What's the difference between that and Gray? You know, no great problem with me, but remember one thing, it's all inside Australia. The whole lot is inside the Commonwealth of Australia. The Commonwealth of Australia, by the way, that hasn't acquired sovereignty off the nations that were here first, the Aboriginal nations that were first in time, and that they're still here. So, you know, I'm glad they didn't use a tribal name for her because all of a sudden now you're encroaching on this other legal universe that's there that hasn't ceded its sovereignty yet. But you've got to have controversy no matter where you go. That always builds a warm, good feeling in amongst all the Australians, like the White Australia policy, like, you know, Pauline Hanson always does, Senator Hanson, the Indigenous Australian Hanson, just like Indigenous Hanson Donoghue. Look, to me, she's of Aboriginal descent, but she's being seen legally and politically through an Australian identity. So she is Indigenous Australian, just like Pauline Hanson is Indigenous Australian.
2: Yeah, I think more to another view on it is that it's very different to something like, pardon me, the Uluru State, the naming of Uluru, which caused controversy in the 80s, I think, with, I think it was the Chief Minister at the time, Paul Everingham, having a massive campaign flying, saying that they, you know, they wanted to keep calling it Ayers Rock. It's a little bit different, but people have got used to it now, and you know, the Uluru Statement, and people fly to Uluru and Yulara and all those places now, and sort of people have forgotten about it. So it's heading in the right same direction, do you think? It'll just be, used to be called Grey, but now it's called something else?
3: Yes and no. Yeah, they'll get used to calling it Donoghue instead of Grey, but is it achieving the right outcome? Is it achieving what was said in the Uluru Statement? Is it achieving the treaty, you know, treaty between sovereign nations now?

0: Now, if the Aboriginal people haven't ceded their sovereignty, that means they still retain it, which is what I'm starting to hear mumblings already, you know, in amongst the Australian world, that we've got to revisit the Uluru Statement, not so much the voice to Parliament failed, but it's still the Makarrata part, the treaty part. So we've got two sovereign nations now. The Aboriginal people who own that big rock out there in the middle of the desert, that to them it's Uluru. But to the white Australia, it's Eyre. You know, when Eyre discovered that big rock sitting in the middle of the desert, oh, look at this. This is massive, you know. So we'll name it after, we'll name it this. Here it is. This is Eyre's rock. It's that. That's there's a two worlds. That's just like the two sovereign worlds that they're saying here. The Australians don't have proper sovereignty. Theirs is a forced subjugation of the first in time sovereignty. They're still here. They're subjugating those people to be seen as Australians, like Donoghue. You know, like, you know, you name any of the Aboriginal scholars that are working inside Australia, they're all seen through an Australian identity. They're not seen through their tribal identity because Australia can't see them. There's no treaty. There's no Makarrata between the two sovereign nations.
1: Yirrkala, it's interesting to see that the Cairns High School has Gimoi on one side on the pillar at, on the facade there at the main entrance. So there's a number of places where even along the boardwalk you can see Cairns and Gimoi together. Is it just a matter of getting used to it, or do you think people are still in that mindset of being we should keep it, you know, the original Native Australian, you know, naming convention and protocol, or, you know, are people a bit more relaxed about it these days?
2: Yeah, certainly a lot of people who are in no way relaxed about it, you know, demanding that things remain the Australian way sort of thing. And that's unfortunate. You know, realistically, it's the moral road that you want to walk down. You know, do you want to, you know the truth and walk forward from that truth? And as Yidinji has done, and so many other nations have the same intent of working together, Australia doesn't. So it's sort of, there's an immediate conflict there. You know, Yidinji has always been welcoming to people from the outside, and yet Australia has done what it's done to all the nations of this incredible continent. So you would hope that it would move forward positively, but it seemed like the greed seems to be the driving factor.
1: Yeah, I think one of the other things, Kinyara, is that people seem to think that Australia, in terms of its entirety of the continent, its history is from 1770. And the thing is, I think what's really important, you know, if you don't know your past, you don't know your future, is one of the sayings. And there is a black history with a black future that is for everybody as well. It's not just an exclusive outlook on things that the Yidinji and anyone else, other tribal nations have. It's like, well, we're all one mob. That's what people usually say. And it's like, well, yeah, we're all human beings. But at the same time, there has to be this acknowledgement and recognition and undertaking or understanding that the tribes must assert sovereignty and to provide that true link to sovereignty.
0: Well, when you talk about history, Australia's history, now continental Australia, that's the geographical Australia, it has a long, long, long history, going back a long way. It had the Aboriginal people here. They've always been here, forever and a day. Now, that's the continental history. Then in, you know, the late 1700s, the white fella come along. Now, Australia's history, when we talk about the paper Australia, Commonwealth Australia, its history started in 1901, but it had a predecessor that allowed that to be created. That's when the white fella come to continental Australia, to the mainland. That's when they got here. So the British come. That's the start of the Commonwealth of Australia's history right there. Not before. Australia, Commonwealth of Australia does not have Aboriginal history, period. The only history it can show is regarding the Aboriginal people is how savage it was on them, how it did perpetrate genocide, how it did steal generations of kids, how it did steal the wages. And, you know, this stuff that's going on now about renaming things to make it feel like they're just putting a Band-Aid over a sore. You know, if you start to look at the namings of rivers and creeks and that, you start to say, oh, that's Blackfella Creek. Well, now they've named it Kanko Creek. But did it really cure what happened at Blackfella Creek? You know, we're talking about Skeleton Creek. What really happened there? It's been renamed to an Aboriginal word. You know, I've seen all these sorts of names. You know, I've seen Nigger Creek. Well, hang on a sec. Why would you have the intelligence to say that's Nigger Creek? You know, everyone hates the nigger word. And it's derogatory and it's nasty and it's mean and you name it, it's bad. So, but why'd they name a creek after it? Because that's where the Aboriginal people were. So they said, you know, where them niggers are on that creek. So this is the white Australia mentality. This is Australia's history. Be proud of your history, Australia. Not go and claim the Aboriginal's history, which was here forever and a day, you know, 60, 70, 80,000 years. We don't know. We don't know far enough back as to how long the history is, but they've been here forever and a day. And the Aboriginal people haven't been nasty like that to the white fellas. You know, we're still seeing this white Australia policy playing out in Australia today. When, you know, someone like Hanson does say, you know, I'm Indigenous Australian too. Why should them black people have the right to be saying they're Indigenous? I'm Indigenous to Australia. This is her saying to the world that, look, it's good to be white. I've got to be white. This is our world. It's not your country though. It may be your paper world. That's not your country because you haven't, because the Uluru Statement makes it very clear. The sovereignty has not been ceded yet. There's no deal between these things. Just so putting a Band-Aid over a name does nothing. It doesn't cure the past.
1: Yeah, and, you know, if it's good for her, then it's good for everyone else. So if she's saying that basically that, you know, it's been that white Australia's here and it's not going to go away, I don't disagree with that. But at the end of the day, and then you can't complain about other people coming here, whether they're from Asia or wherever, Africa or whatnot. So this is if this is the standard that people have to accept, then you can't have your cake and eat it too, and make a noise and you know, complain about stuff. When if that's the way of the world, then let's to reset the whole lot. You got to go back to the original recipe, and that's Yidinji in this case. What does Yidinji say is the law for its territory, and then everyone has to come in under that, whether you're white or black or wherever you're from, rather than saying, oh, we were here since then, and then someone else says, well, we're here now and we've got more people than you do.
0: Well, you mean boat people come in. That's what Pauline's complaining about, the yellow horde coming down. Remember that? The xenophobia comment, please explain. You know, when this is going back a while now for Pauline. She's worried about the yellow horde coming down, the boat people coming down. Remember that, the boat people? Hang on a sec. How did them white fellas get here? Did they get here on a boat? They really are boat people. So the white Australia is built by boat people on country belonging to someone else. And that's why the Uluru Statement keeps cropping up every now and then, like it is just now. You know, it's starting to get the rumblings of Makarrata. We need to have a treaty. But when the boat people come, they didn't get to do a treaty. They said, no, we don't need to do a treaty with this mob. We'll just take over. We'll just flood them with numbers. And now we've got Pauline saying they're flooding the white Australia with numbers of Muslims, of Asians, of everyone else bar white fellas. You know, back in 1941 when they said this is the home of the British in the South Pacific, yeah, that really may have been the white fella policy. That may have been the white Australia policy. But Pauline, you can't live there. That's a thing of the past because it was built on falsehood. It was built on a foundation of quicksand. We've got to sort out the mess that the white fella made when the boat people come here. We've got to sort out that mess first before you can say, Pauline, that we're worried about the Muslims coming in, we're worried about the Asians coming in, we're worried about everyone else because they may have not the white Australia, I suppose, doctrine built into them. You know, this was supposed to be the homeland of the British. So just be very careful, Paul, and we've got to go back and revisit the sovereignty issue.
1: Yeah, and that's what the law is there for. The rule of law is for peace, order and good governance. And if that's what the normal, the international normal standard is, then let's find out what the law's all about. And if you go back to the original law, I think that's where we're talking about Yidinji and other tribal nations playing a key role in saying what they want for their territory, Yirrimah.
2: Yeah, of course. And, you know, it is the only way forward that we can work forward together. And that's the big difference. You know, Australia isn't interested in working forward together with anyone else except what meets their version or, you know, in Pauline's case, what meets the colour of the skin version and whatever other versions they have on it, as long as it's looking after themselves, whereas Yidinji approaches it from a looking after everybody. And that makes a huge difference on how things unfold and what sort of laws are put in place and how the economics operate. It's a different world.
1: It is, and I think that there may be obviously Australia is always changing, and the political environment now is where people are sort of the reason why One Nation is on the rise is because Labor and Liberal are pretty much the same, apart from a few policies are quite, you could say, similar, and I think people are sick of the system. So there has to be the system is working in that case, in terms of but it's frustrating people to the point where people are wanting to leave, let's say, the Australian realm and come into the Yidinji but bring in all the same problems. And that's where we're saying, well, hang on, we don't want that, and I think we've got a few One Nation type of people, or maybe people who support One Nation trying to come in here. So no, you leave your politics outside. This has got nothing to do with the Yidinji. That's Australian stuff. The same way that some people come in here, they don't want to pay taxes. No, that's Australian stuff, or this, that, and the other. You leave it at the door back in Australia. Yidinji's got its own legal universe and its own policies, its own law. And if you want to participate in our state and nation, then you're going to have to toe our line. And that is something that's based on the roots of ancient times, and it's been here, it's proven, tried and tested.
0: Look, I've been told so many times the Aboriginal industry gets so much money that everyone's got a new Toyota parked in the driveway. I haven't seen too many Toyotas parked in any driveways, you know. This is all the falsehood. You make the story up, you make it sound bad, and the white Australia, oh, we can't have that. The problem with what's going on at present is that the governments, past governments, haven't had the moral fortitude to tell the Australians what's going on or what has happened or what we need to do. Where have they said that Australia is built on a falsehood? Where have they ever said to the Australian people, look, we come here, we moved in, we took over the place, but we didn't get a treaty with the Aboriginal people? Where have they said to them, we need to secure a treaty? We need to do this, otherwise we're in breach of Resolution 1514 of 1960. We're supposed to leave, we're supposed to go back. Under international doctrine, we're supposed to go back to where we come from. How many governments have told the Australian people, those who are part of the franchise, those who have the right to vote, how many of them have been told that? The Aboriginal people were here first. They're still here today, which is why we can see their law in a native title determination in the court. We know they've got law in this native title determination where they say you own this place under your law, not Australian law. So that's the acknowledgement of two laws, one law system acknowledging the other. Where have they told the Australians those Aboriginal people own the place under their law and we haven't yet got the right to come and occupy their territory? Where have they said that? They have never said it. They've kicked the can down the road. We know they're just kicking the can because we were told in no uncertain terms they're going to keep doing this as long as they can. But now the electorate has turned against them. They're going to the One Nation. Let's go back to the old white Australia policy. Let's kick out the Chinese. Let's kick out the Muslims. Let's kick out the black pollers. It's coming to that again. This is that rise of white Australia mentality that Pauline Hanson is sort of pushing. There's no ifs and no buts about it. She was over there in the UK and made that statement. She said, all bad things come to Australia in 1973 when they done away with the white Australia policy, basically, when they changed the colour to multiculturalism. Multiculturalism is total BS. It has to be. You know, you can't bring in your Australia policy, your white Australia policy onto an Aboriginal land without securing the ability to make law on it. So where have they told the Australians that? You know, have they told the Australians, look, we got to sort this mess out first? Something Yidinji's been spruiking for I don't know how long now, forever and a day, we've been saying it. Sort out the best, sort out the past, and secure the future for everyone.
1: Yeah, you're listening to Black Law Tribal Edition right across the planet today. Thanks to our friends at Bumma Bipra Media, 98.7 FM, and, of course, NERS, the National Indigenous Radio Service. We'll be back after the break.
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4: I'm a warrior, warrior, warrior for life. I'm a warrior, warrior, warrior for life. I'm a warrior, warrior, warrior for life. I'm a warrior, warrior, warrior for life.
1: Yeah, welcome back to the show. The solution is very clear from our point of view. Settling the past and securing the future, as you mentioned there earlier, Ganyara, is literally saying that reconciliation or that sorry moment of Kevin Rudd, for example, will actually result in no children being removed forcibly from their families. You know, the stolen wages and bringing them home report that, you know, the children are sacred. All these things look deadly inside of Australia. They sound deadly and they're full of emotion, but they're totally bankrupt when it comes to results. And it's always going to be because the foundation of Australia is fragile. It's not built on the tribal nations.
0: How about, just a thought occurred to me. How about they do a report on the stolen lands stuff? Not the stolen generation, not the stolen wages. How about the stolen lands? And do a full report on how they acquired the land properly. I bet you no government will have the fortitude to do that, to say this is how we acquired the landmass known as Australia from all these Aboriginal nations who own the land under their law. So we've acquired it this way.
2: Truth-telling.
0: Oh, you mean tell the truth? You can't tell the truth. Come on, because that could interfere with the good thought that Pauline has of, you know, kicking out the Muslims or kicking out the Asians or kicking out the blackfellas.
1: Even provide a doctrine, at least, or some sort of establishing facts.
0: Oh, that's a bit difficult, isn't it? Because they don't have one. That's because in the Uluru statement they said, well, them Aboriginal people own the place under their law. Now, how are you going to reverse that? How can you get Australians to comprehend that very statement that mums and dads have just bought a million-dollar house on Aboriginal land? Because whatever is affixed to the land belongs to the land. If you can't remove it without damaging the land, it belongs to the land. Think about what Australia has done. It's absolute crazy to continue and perpetuate this down or kick the can down the road a bit longer, hoping that it goes away.
1: And furthermore, I mean, you know, you talked about the land reports and the stolen land, Royal Commission and all that stuff. I mean, even all the resources and minerals that have been acquired and stolen, you know, some of the British Parliament is used by, you know, the wood from this continent. It's just crazy. It's impossible to recover the whole lot, which is why the Yidinji solution is so much simpler. Just to reset the clock and basically not to sting Australians with a tax or, you know, a big money grab, because the Yidinji nation has its own wealth and its own sovereign currency and everything else. So it really does cover all the things that we've talked about in a way that's not going to cause too much controversy at all,
0: Well, when you look at money, this is a rather strange one, but do people understand what the White Australia policy was all about back in the time? You know, when the Chinese come to the gold fields. See, what people don't realise with gold is gold was the property of the crown, whoever that was, the king or queen. And when you dug gold in Australia, you were supposed to sell it to the crown, to the king or queen, because they consider that that's theirs. And you got paid in this piece of paper that was really a piece of paper. You give the real gold to the king or queen, they give you back a piece of paper with the pound note written on it, or here's a pound, but it was all gammon. They kept the real gold, they kept the real silver, and you got the piece of paper. Now, that's what the Chinese were doing, was saying, we might take it back home. We might send the gold back to China. We won't sell it to the king or queen here, we'll smuggle it out of the country, which then brought about the authorities to say, we've got to kick these Chinese out because they're not selling the gold, well, they're not giving the gold to the king or queen of Australia or of the UK at the time. So they brought about the White Australia. So no Chinese allowed into the gold fields, for example. So this was the mentality, you know, this is what the White Australia was really based on, was gold. The gold, by the way, that they talk about in the UNDRIP. Go and read that, Article 28, and they give them back all their stuff or pay for everything that's been taken, like you just said. How can you value that?
1: Yeah, one of the – in the Western sphere of law, in terms of the UN world, that Norway has a sovereign fund that's apparently amazing. But I would say that the Yidinji nation and the tribal nations collectively would actually dwarf Norway or anyone else's sovereign wealth fund, because it's blood free, it's guilt free money that we're creating, Yirrlim.
2: Yeah, that's the part which gets most people concerned, who are only in it for themselves rather than, you know, the future of all children. That it's what they're going to lose, you know, and that aspect is you can't put a number on what's been taken from the Aboriginal peoples of this country, and it's a hard thing to come and confront, and that's why we're having so much of the can kicking going on.
1: And Yara, the point we're trying to say is, look, which we've conveyed to a few senators in the past, and even to Prime Minister and Cabinet, you can't afford the Yirrindja bill, let alone everyone else's. So you just need to follow our instruction, and we'll keep the underwriting going, but how about we just wipe the debt?
0: We don't want their money, because they can devalue their money overnight. It's a piece of paper. There's actually nothing back in their money other than the promise that someone will take that, you know, here's a promise for $5. Oh, yeah, I'll accept that as $5. That's the only thing that values Australian money, the promise that someone else will take it for $5. I'll sell you a cup of coffee for $7. Here's $7, a five and a two. Here's $7. You go, yeah, that's got real value. The real value was in the coffee, not the bit of rubbish that they give you for it. And that's what I'm saying here. They can't give us enough money. They can't give us any money. We don't want their money. We'll continue the underwriting, which is the real substance that's going on. So, you know, we'll let Australia be here, but the terms and conditions of every contract, every agreement, of every deal, there's going to be terms and conditions. You know, understand that this law is first in time, that it's still here. Understand that. Simple. How hard is that to understand? We'll let the mums and dads have their house subject to the terms and conditions of the treaty. How hard is that?
1: Yeah, and I think this is where the Yirrindja Nation and others are in that key role, in that the technology that we're using and we're employing here in this office and nation is the distributed ledger technology, blockchain technology, digitizing real-world asset, whether it's land titles, minerals, whatever it may be. This is where it will be burnt into the digital memory of the world, and saying this is the real title, this is the real the cure and the error of description of the title. This is the original title here that you can link with whatever title or other thing that you're using to acquire it on our territory. But that's where sovereignty, I think, is going to be invisible in that sense. It'll be the digital sphere, and that's happening right before our eyes. Yirrindja Nation is a key player in this, in that, you know, developing a digital free trade zone, digital international deposit token act. There's lots of different things that the Yirrindja is leading in terms of from what the international experts are saying, that we're light years ahead. Doesn't mean we're smarter or better than anyone, but it's just that for whatever reason, we're in a position where we're acting in a way that is leading the world when it comes to digital governance.
0: Well, what else is there? What else is there really? When you look at the paper governance, like paper money, for example, you got to go knock a tree down, make paper that can't be forged. You know, all this sort of jazz. For what? For a $2 note or a $10 note, or now it's plastic. You got to go and dig some oil, you know, pull oil up to make a plastic note, polymer note. Well, everyone can do that. But it's the substance, it's the material that's coming out of the ground that really belongs to someone else that's making this plastic note up. We got to go digital. It's the only way to do things smartly, to do stuff that's traceable, that's trackable. You can, you know, like the paper notes, people could forge those, counterfeit them. They were quite easy. I was reading some figures on the amount of counterfeit American notes, $100 bills. They're everywhere. They're thick and fast. So how do you counterfeit a blockchain token? You can't. There's a ledger burnt somewhere that you can't change. You just can't do it. So how do you do it? You can't. This is why we've got to go there with the technology.
1: Yeah, and, you know, I think, Yirrlim, it's a lot easier for an AI-assisted governance structure to keep things in line. I mean, we're a small office in terms of the administration of a nation. But at the end of the day, you know, it's the World Economic Forum. There are other forums that have invited us to liaise and speak with them, and to provide information on certain things about what we're doing and how we're doing it. And, you know, it's whether it's them or you know, people down the road, we're happy to share. The main thing to remember is that the digital technology that we've embraced is just literally a new tool. It enables our government to really act at an international level, but not only that, lead, because we can make decisions quickly on what we're adopting, for example, in terms of software or what kind of blockchain. But that's pretty impressive as far as that that people are talking about it. But it's going to help Australia and anyone else that needs that concrete and the original document or whatever it may be, rather than a whole range of things, of titles out there. It's going to provide that clarity.
2: Yeah, of course. You know, there's a lot of energy and effort goes into the administration of any project, especially a country. But, you know, the path that Yidingi is taking is not as complicated as other nations throughout the world have made it. You know, the tax is one example. You know, all this effort and energy that was put on both sides of collecting tax and paying tax and avoiding tax. Yeah, all of this is really an unnecessary pursuit from Yidingi's perspective anyway, because the governance isn't about a government in itself being an economic authority. There is plenty of, we've got amazing citizens in our nation who are participating in the world economic area and making incredible inroads. And so we've already got amazing farmers, amazing computer software people, amazing people right across the board. So how it's done, and Yidingi is certainly leading the way to showing how things can be turned around so it's there for everybody.
1: And Ganyara, I'll bring you in here. I mean, we adopted, originally the Binal was the shell that for used for trade, along with other things, like, you know, you'd have a marriage and resources and land and things like that. That would be part of the package. But ultimately, now Yidingi is going digital because, one, we're not selling the land, but we need to have a digital version that outlines certain parcels and saying this is for this particular use, or that person is using this and has the right to use that, for example. But even a central bank digital currency, which now globally seems to be not being adopted on a mass level, but the Tokenized Deposit Act that we have passed is very important because it allows us to engage at that level. And that's the beauty about sovereignty. I mean, if we just look at the history of Singapore, for example, between the 1830s and 1967, Singapore changed its legal tender 6 times. That's what sovereignty allows you to do, but there still has to be accountability. There still has to be the root title and things. We're not just making stuff up. We're actually basing it on a law that is residing here and still alive. Even in the federal court has recognised that and acknowledged it. And the international realm has acknowledged it. That's where this is really important to understand how to assert that sovereignty. We don't have all these armies and police officers and, you know, a whole multitude of people defend the territory as such. But we do have the ability to control the digital space with our technology.
0: It sure is. The world of sovereignty is strange. The majority of people think the ability to have sovereignty is the ability to assert force over it, you know, project your force over that given piece of land, to have a standing army that can defend it from everyone else. Well, that's not really a smart way of looking at sovereignty. You know, we'll go back a little bit to about the land. I'm glad you mentioned the land. We rang up the lands department, said, hey dudes, how did you acquire the right to issue land title over Aboriginal land? They said, well, we just sort of took it. That's an admission that it's stolen country. That's why I said it'd be great to have a report written on stolen land. You stole it. Let's just say that. But we, through the Yidingi world, you know, you can't take land with you. You actually become part of the land in the end. You think about, you're born on the land, you live on the land, and you go back to the land. I think there's something about a book about that, you know, in a good book says that. That, you know, you will go back to the land. I think that's even written in the Uluru Statement, you know, they're of the land. So you form part of the land. So you can't say, that piece of land is mine. I'm going to pack it all up and I'm going to put it in my port and take it away somewhere else. You can't. So that's where these lands titles are really only tokens. They're only tokens of the right for you to occupy that given piece of land for this time. A land title is only a token. That's all it can be. It can't be any more. So same with money. You bought that piece of land with what? A token. You bought a token with other tokens. But it's where they're created, where those tokens are created. And that's where the Yidinji, because it hadn't ceded sovereignty, it has the first-in-time right to make tokens now for pieces of the land, which is what we're doing. Yidinji land titles are linked to a you could say, the equivalent inside the Australian world, but now it's linked properly because it's got the root title, which Yidinji own. So if you use Yidinji money, you can acquire the Yidinji root title to that piece of land. So now you're connected properly. And tokens are, money is just a token. It's a token where you can store your labor. That's all money is. Nothing else. Nothing more, nothing less. It's just a token that you can store. So why not call it a token?
1: Yeah, and once again, it's something that the majority of people may not understand or fully get the whole picture. But the whole planet is changing very, very quickly into one digital platform. And that's where the, you know, the indigenous nations have survived for so long. Drought, blood, fires, hailstones, you know, tectonic plates, all that kind of stuff moving around. So it's about that ability to survive. And Yirrlim, that's where the Yidinji Nation and the elders' wisdom have come into play, because using those modern tools to reinforce and protect the old ways is absolutely a simple application to assert or express this form of sovereignty.
2: Yeah, as you said before, all the technology these days is just tools, so it depends on the intent behind it. And Yidinji's intent is about, you know, as you said, from Australia's perspective, settling the past and securing the future, and that those tools also enable us to act internationally with other countries and other nations throughout the world. And it's a very special message that we put forward that, you know, brings people together rather than about, you know, for the majority of the time, I think so many government officials are thinking about getting to their retirement point rather than what's best for the country they're governing.
1: Yeah, and there are institutions and individuals inside of Australia that are looking at Indigenous rights and have been doing it for such a long time, these academics and others that have really taken their hats off to the Yidinji Nation and others that have decided to step up to this particular role and function. And slowly it's made its way inside of Australia, inside the political executive and others, but more importantly, the international scene has heard about Yidinji. Otherwise, you know, I spoke, the Russian Federation had an Indigenous event maybe 2 years ago now, a year and a half ago, and, you know, I think I was the first person to speak at that event by video. But, you know, these things are really important to let the world know, whether it's Russia or US or Canada, whoever, that we're here and this is who we are. This is what this coat of arms represents. This is what this map represents. And there are real life human beings and Yidinji families and other Aboriginal families that reside here, and that this government is here to protect not only the original Bummer, but anyone else that wants to call this place home. And I think that's a very important message, one that is very, very different to what has been seen at that international level.
0: And I'm glad you mentioned that, you know, inside Australia, because it brings us right back to the start of the show where you mentioned Miss Donoghue gets, you know, an electorate named after her. She's done a lot. You know, she really has done a lot inside Australia, but it's inside Australia. Now she's got to step up to the plate and do it outside of Australia, but inside the Indigenous nation that's there to try and support Australia, try and encourage Australia to do a treaty. The one that they talk about in the Uluru Statement, which is why they revisit in the Uluru Statement. We've got to sort out the Makarrata, the treaty. We've got to do that. Why? Because you don't have it yet. You know, Australia's lacking that. Australia is not wanting to tell the world about Yidinji. But Yidinji is telling the world, this is where it's at. This is what we got to do. And the Aboriginal nations have got to step up to the plate. They've really got to do this in their correct capacity, not as Indigenous Australians, because that's where Pauline Hanson resides. She's Indigenous Australian. Miss Donoghue's Indigenous Australian. Anthony Albanese, Indigenous Australian. You name it. They are all Indigenous to the Commonwealth of Australia, not the land. Understand two different worlds. And this is where people's comprehension falls down. It's not only black fellow, it's white fellow too. Otherwise, you know, mums and dads think they own their house. And, you know, this is my piece of land. No, it's the Aboriginal piece of land that you've got a house on, that you got a token to occupy. That's all a land title does. It gives you a right to occupy it. They say it's freehold. It's not free to hold. You've got to pay rates. If you don't pay the rates, you're out. You know, oh, well, it's you know, it's ours. No, it's not. It belongs to the Aboriginal people. It hasn't been settled yet. So we've got to sort that mess out. So most people are very uneducated, which is why we're getting into this, the rise of this, like One Nation, for example. Make Australia great again. There's, you know, she's robbed the slogan from the US, you know. MAGA, MAGA, MAGA, MAGA, MAGA. Well, let's make Australia great again. How? How can you make Australia great until you sort out the foundation? Start to understand what our tokens are all about. Start to understand that the White Australia policy is inside of the Commonwealth of Australia, not on the continental landmass known as Australia, not on the Aboriginal country, because the Aboriginal people weren't looking at colour per se, because I know for a fact that when a ship was wrecked out the front, you know, here, the Yidinji people took them in. They actually took the people in. When the first fleet come to Australia, the Aboriginal people said, yeah, you just can camp there for a while you get yourself sorted out, then you can move on. They didn't realise that when the white fella come, he was here moving in permanently. He wasn't going anywhere. And that's when the little skirmishes and conflicts started. You know, you've come in to take our country and you only told us you're going to be here for a bit. You know, so there was all this sort of, the Aboriginal people weren't that way inclined to kick out the Australian or kick out the Pommy. They were here trying to help people. And when someone moved into country, you know, as a member of the tribe, they were well looked after. They got the great life as well.
1: Yeah, and that those interactions were done by word of mouth and some signed documents. But ultimately, you know, the world of the rule of law and is really important for contracts. So what is the contract and who is it by and who for and who are the parties? In this case, the Yidinji Nation has the ability to enter into the world of contracts because it has an official mouthpiece, which is the sovereign Yidinji government. It can create its own assertions of sovereignty in terms of documenting that, its institutions, its persons and other things that will help clarify this who owns what and who's who in the zoo. Yirrlum, that's a very important thing to remember, that Aboriginal people, most people I know they got law and they know from here. But the thing is that the key ingredient, and I keep saying this, is that you got lawmen and culture men, but you need an office man now. You need an office person to make sure that culture and law is written in a language and in a form that is from the non-Australian position.
2: Yeah, well, that's always the challenge when you have two groups of people speaking different language coming together. You can use language to converse, but when it comes to legal matters, the original law of the Yidinji and of all the nations of this country is so far advanced and beyond what contemporary law has in it that you have to do it through an office, as you said. That's what you need. It's through an office, as Gunyara has mentioned many times. If there was a Yidinji office here when Captain Cook sailed past, he would have dropped in, said hello, and we'd put him on his way, and that would have been the end of it, sort of thing. But these days, that's why Yidinji and the elders, in their wisdom, have created the Yidinji government office and to be able to make those communications and move things forward.
1: Yeah, you're listening to Black Law Tribal Edition right across the planet today. 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But we'll be back after the break.
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1: We've been talking a lot about today about, I guess, the White Australia policy and what kind of future it has. Is it sustainable? Obviously, we don't think so, despite popular opinions out there. I think people who live in the northern parts of Australia, at least, are used to seeing countrymen walking around, and so it's a bit more easier than, let's say, if you're in the middle of nowhere, and you know, it's a bit more harder to grasp, I think. But here, it seems a bit more real because it's just severe numbers of, you know, I think in Gimo there's about 18,000 indigenous mob, and it's a bit more visible. But ultimately, it's the paperwork that's going to talk, not just people seeing stuff. Because ultimately, you know, if you're a bit worried about colour of skin and things like that, the identity will verify who you are, good and proper. And if you've got a Queensland licence, then obviously you're an Australian. If you've got a Yidinji identity, then obviously you're involved in the Yidinji realm somehow.
0: You can't get the biological world mixed up with the abstract world. You really can't. This is where everyone's going wrong. We're saying, like Pauline is saying, this is my Australia. This is my land. The land's not yours. It's biological. That's the real tangible stuff. You're living in the world of paper, Pauline. You know, this is where the paper stuff. You're calling, this is where law is. That's my tree over there. No, it's not. It's not your tree, Pauline. It's not your house. It's not your thing, Pauline. You're actually living there on someone's country. The legal identity is the problem. Most people do not understand that. The government can't afford people to understand that, because as soon as they understand that, then they will control the government again instead of the other way around, instead of the government controlling the people. This is where the world's going wrong in their democratic belief. The people can't control the government. The government control the other way. That's why they make all these laws and regulations. You know, the tax law, for example, you couldn't fit into this studio in Australia. It was just that massive. There's thousands upon thousands upon thousands of parts of that tax. Why? What's it all about? People can't understand it. Why do you need that much? Because it's so dodgy. But in saying that, don't mix them up. We're humans. He got black skin, he got white skin, he got yellow skin. Doesn't matter. We're all humans. We're all biological things that are born here. We live here and we're going to die here. You know, that's the end of the argument. You can't get away from it. You can't escape that fact. But the Commonwealth of Australia was born in 1901. Is there anyone here who was a member of that back at the time? No one. They're all dead. All those biological things are dead. The trees are still alive back then, but that's about all. But think about this. You know, we can't mix up the two worlds. We can't mix up. And that's why we're coming back to who's got the first law here. Now, we don't need to say it. Australia said it when they done the Uluru Statement. They said, oh, well, they were here first. They owned the place under their law. And they talked about law straight away. Those Aboriginal people. So they talked a bit of biologics with the abstract world. We've got to go back to the abstract world and understand that. And we've got to teach the people that. Otherwise, we're going to get the rise of this conflict all the time, which is what One Nation is. Conflict, conflict, conflict. You know, I'm white, I belong here. You're black, you don't belong here. You know, this is crazy. We've got to go back to real stuff and sort out the paper world.
1: Yirrlim, some final comments?
2: Yeah, as always. Now, the Yidinji Nation is wisely appointed their government, and we're here to help any of the other nations that want to move forward in that vein and get them on the track they want to be on.
1: Yeah, it's a very was that easy? It would have been done a long time ago, mind you, but it is the right thing to do. It is groundbreaking, not because of us, but because of the whole leadership of the nation in terms of the eldership and other people coming through the ranks. And I think it's really exciting time. But, yeah, it's not a walk in the park, that's for sure. And, you know, the Yidinji Nation is using every bit of its innovation and survival techniques to make sure that it's going to be here today and tomorrow and forevermore. And that's a very important thing. The encouragement is that nothing's been lost because there is no treaty. So it doesn't matter the impact of colonisation on language and culture. The very fact that you're alive today is testament that, you know, there is a true owner to this territory and this land, and that there is a law, and furthermore, that there's one that created that law, and that is the creator, or God, for example. So that's where sovereignty really resides, in that spiritual sense. but it needs to manifest in the biological, from the biological to the abstract, which is the documentation, as Ganyara rightfully pointed out. You have to show your colours, your flag, your documents, not Australia's. If you want to use Australia's, you're going to have to operate inside of that law system, and that's fine if you choose to do that. But the right thing for us in terms of the leadership here is to help fix that problem. That is, settle the past and secure the future. This is the Yidinji remedy. And anyone who knows anything about law or conflict resolution, dispute resolution, there has to be remedy. That is peace. Peace, order, and good governance. And that is the Yidinji government. No ifs, no buts. That still has to be here. Now, the Yidinji government isn't taxing Australians. We're not issuing invoices for this, that, and the other. We are minding our own business, but letting the world know who we are, and we're doing it in a way that is relatively harmonious, we think. There may be alternative views on that, but we're not interested in machine guns and bombs and all that kind of stuff. I think that's a very important message as part of this, that it's easier to, as Ganyara will say, most times to catch flies with honey than it is with vinegar. And in saying that, we'll leave today. May God's peace be upon you wherever you are listening to this program. We really do mean that, we hope you have a blessed day, and that the Molowai, or the spirit, will inspire you to seek clarity and to assert sovereignty under the Creator's law, the original one. And as a follower of JC, we'll say he's the way, the truth, and the life, and you'll find a lot of the evidence in the scriptures that supports tribal sovereignty. And so we'll catch you next week. Kaling.

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0: 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It's
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0: mobbing on the coast, but you already know, already know, already know, already know, already know, already know. This rap, this shit, just a dream, dream, dream, dream, dream. They hate to see your mama shine.
1: Yeah, yeah, yeah.

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1: Yo, way, which way? Welcome to the show, Bella Maddie here on BBM 98.7 FM by the National Dennis Radio Service. And I thought I had to kick it off there with Bella Sound Killer featuring Ari B. You know what I do, Steam with that one. And that's off his Locomotive. Big ups to Bella Sound Killer there for that daily track. We got more daily music coming your way. I'll be showcasing some deadly talent, this one here from the Torres Straits. But Bella resides here in Gimoy and also WA. Which way? Boom Bang, Bella Robbie. I'll be showcasing some of his deadly beats as well. And showcasing, you know, some of his deadly talent and also his daughter as well, Baby T. So I'll be showing one of her songs as well. And she also performs alongside her dad. So it's going to be a deadly, mad combination of music. There's Bella Robbie featuring X-Bow. Bala Yaku, there's a couple of tracks he does with some of the other Balas as well. So we'll be playing a few of those deadly tracks. We got ADO as well, got two new ones from him. So without further ado, we're gonna rock your airwaves with some deadly music here on the show, Bala Maddie. So yes, hope you're ready. So if you are a music artist, you make music, you're a producer, send it through and we'll play it here on the show for you. Send it to info@bbm987.com.au or you can send it directly to me as well. Maddie, M-A-T-T-Y at bbm987.com.au. I'll meet you with this little track here from Darlene Briscoe. Enjoy.
2: In the night, when the moon is at its highest. 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
0: Yeah.
2: Yes, welcome back to the show. Baller Matter here on BBN 98.7 FM. Shout out to Mickey Blood there for that Dilly track. Little Mice and also his Dilly Sis, Bird of Paradise. We also had DC Nisi with PB and Bronx with I Don't Mind. Dan Sultan with Cul-de-Sac and Deline Briscoe with In the Night. Come right now, I got some Dilly tracks from none other than Bala Robbie with various artists on some of these tracks. We've got Baby T, we got Bala Yaku, Bush Dr. T as well, X-Bow, just to name a few of the mob that's performing with him on some of these songs. So we're going to, without further ado, we're going to continue on playing some Dilly tracks from Bala Robbie. Enjoy!

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Balarabi. Oh my goodness. I bet Red Deli track. You know what it do. Also had Balarabi, Balayaku. Shout out to the Miggy Blood Dam, Balayaku. Residing in Bruce Vegas. I'm going to come to you via the National Dealers Radio Service. Yeah, now with that Deli track as well. But now, next one here from Balarabi, Malukiwai. And if you want to know me, coming up as well. And then I got some Deli tracks that will wrap it up for the show for this week. But I hope you join these Deli Island Beats from Balarabi. Let's go.

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The show, Bala Maddie via the National Indigenous Radio Service. We also had Bala Robbie and Baby T with My Bala, sort of a tribute song for, you know, one of your Balas that have, you know, passed on and moved on to the spiritual realm, I guess you could say. Big ups to Bala Robbie and Baby T for that one. Make your Balas teary there. Daily track. We also had Bala Robbie with, if you want to know me, a daily track as well. And Malakiwai. Bala Robbie's version of that daily track. It's about that time for me to wrap it up here on the show, but I'll leave you with three. I saved the best for last for you, Mobile. The last one will be with Baby T. I thought it was a daily track, and I'll leave it for the last one. But we also got Sunday Sesh and Dance to the Rhythm. I'll catch y'all next week, Tuesday, here on BBM 98.7 FM. You know what to do. Peace.

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0: Round 21 for the 2026 AFL Premiership season for AFL Indigenous Broadcasting. With Carlton taking on the Brisbane Lions from Wurundjeri Lands live at Marvel Stadium. 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
1: Absolutely fantastic to have your company on a Saturday night. It's Saturday night footy, as you heard, coming to you from the Docklands in Melbourne. We're at Marvel Stadium under the lid, and thank goodness for that. Pretty cold outside, so it's a good spot to be in Marvel Stadium for what should be a pretty entertaining game of footy between 12th place Carlton taking on 4th place Brisbane Lions. Of course, the Lions back-to-back premiers and are eyeing a three-peat. And by jingo, their form coming into this game has been absolutely superb. Carlton have been reasonably good. They had 7 wins on the bounce, of course, after Josh Fraser took over as interim coach, lost a couple and then bounced back to the winners list last week. So we're set up for what should be a really good game of footy. Big crowd expected. There's a stack of people outside making their way into the stadium. So I hope you can stay with us throughout the night for what should be a great contest. On behalf of the team here, I'd like to acknowledge and pay our respects to the traditional owners of the lands here at Marvel Stadium. Of course, we're on Wurundjeri land. Also like to acknowledge and pay our respects to the traditional owners of the lands right across Australia, to wherever this broadcast is being heard. There's been some big results, some big matches today. We'll talk all about that in our pre-match. But first of all, let's bring in our expert tonight, former Magpie Chris Egan. Eggs, great to see you.
2: You too, brother. You too. I didn't think you were going to get here for a minute. So,
1: no, you're not
2: Robbie,
1: the only one.
2: Robbie was absolutely cacking himself. Meanwhile, I was going to ditch out the door so I didn't have to help him. But yeah, good to see you, brother. You too, Robbie. Good night for football. It's always a good night under the roof, of course, and I think it's set up for an absolute blockbuster. And yeah, as the man you mentioned before, Joshy Fraser, I do want to throw something out there. Don't want to make it a sad note, but yeah, I just want to send my respects to him and his family. Lost his father, Bill, yesterday.
1: Oh, that's terrible news.
2: Yeah, so I do see the big man out there. He's always about business, so he'll be out there tonight, no doubt, and hopefully the Blue Boys can get up. Only time I'm going to actually go for the Blues is today, so hopefully they can get up for Joshy.
1: Well, I know I came down on the train today, and I just want to send my great thanks to V-Line for running about half an hour, 35 minutes late, which made my trip across from the footbridge very hurried. But I got here in one piece, and thank goodness for that, because I got a good man sitting to my left who's going to call all the action with me tonight. Former Swan, former Magpie, Robbie Armat. G'day, Robbie.
3: Now, good evening, Ron, and good evening, Eggs, and good evening to all the listeners out there tonight, and good evening to Bonds, because they're one of my new sponsors, because I've needed about 3 pairs of jocks, brother. When I thought you weren't turning up, Eggs, I turned white.
2: He did. I thought it was Baz sitting there, but it wasn't. It was Ronnie.
3: Yeah.
2: Robbie.
3: People were looking in the next box, and they said, "Is that Michael Jackson in there?" But I changed colour, Ronnie. I'll tell you what, I've never been so frightened.
1: I was officially late because normally I'm here by about 6:30, but it was about 10 to 7 when I rocked into the box. There was a few strange looks I got from the boys, but nonetheless, we're here and we're ready to get into the action. And tell us what's caught your eye, gentlemen, over the last couple of days of contest. We had a pretty good day of footy today. I guess the Swans probably got away with one. They trailed most of the day, Eags, and in the end were able to switch or flick the switch in the last quarter and get over the top of a pretty dogged St Kilda outfit.
2: Yeah, I did see the results of that today, and I actually picked St Kilda to win today, and I thought off the back of Naz's 46 or something last week, I tipped him to get a 50 and kick 5, but he... He did half that and done 24 and kicked 3. So he contributed in some way, but apparently he's got a bit of a knock. Hopefully there's not too much to that. But Sydney, it's probably a game that they should have won anyway, I reckon, Ronnie. They probably should have won a couple of weeks ago when we called it as well for the against Adelaide. And been a little bit down, these boys. But, nonetheless, 4 points today, and hopefully they can slingshot them into a little bit of more form.

0: Today, if it wasn't for Warner and Gordon in the last quarter, the Swans would have been in trouble. And I think they just can't rely on, you know, their three main stars, whether that be Warner, whether that be Gordon, or whether that be Heaney, getting him out of trouble all the time. So, look, congratulations to St Kilda. They came out with a clear game plan. It worked up to three-quarter time, but in the end, the class prevailed. But, like, you know, I don't want to be too harsh on the Swans, but they're not going to get away with that against Fremantle. They're not going to get away with that against Hawthorn or the Brisbane Lions. So, yeah, look, and people say they're sitting second on the ladder. They are sitting second on the ladder, but you have a look at their form from round eight onwards. They're not a second on the ladder team.
1: No, I tend to agree. And they got the 4 points. They'll bank those. But, yeah, they're still going all right, but I think they're a little bit behind that top three or four sides. Other results across the weekend so far. We go back to Thursday night. Collingwood were pretty good against Geelong Eagles, but in the end, the Cats, just sheer class. Yep. Probably just a bit cleaner, and in the end, they got home by 25 points.
2: Yeah, definitely. It wasn't our best performance. It was a bit of a dog's breakfast, I reckon, Robbie. And it was frustrating at times as a Pies supporter, but, you know, just licking our wounds a little bit. A couple of injuries. Obviously, Jeremy Howe is a concern. Last report I seen was a broken arm.
1: Yeah, he's had surgery.
2: So he's had surgery, yeah. So that season done. Which is very unfortunate because him and Darcy more, you know, barometers across half back, and Brazzy Maynard as well, who's, you know, he's a bit of a wounded soldier as well with his shoulder, knee last week, and I don't know if he ended up, I can't even remember if he got up for Thursday night. No, he didn't.
0: He's out for a couple of weeks, but he's had an operation, so.
2: Yeah, so he had a bit of a clean out there, but, you know, it's alarming signs. You know, we go to ninth now. I think we'll sit in eighth prior to that, and we're still two games clear in the ninth. In the 10.
1: Yes.
2: But however, I'm not looking the way it's starting to shape. Not liking the way it's starting to shape up now. Just too many injuries to too many key players for Collingwood.
0: Chris, I'll pose a question to you now, bro. Like, we've just spoken about Collingwood and we've spoken about the injuries. If you were Craig McRae, do you put these guys like Maynard on ice for the rest of the year? Like, is it worth rushing him back? Because, like, realistically, what it showed on Thursday night, Geelong had their two best players there.
2: Yep.
0: And Collingwood, I know we've spoken about Brazzy Maynard and we've spoken about Moore, but with all due respect to those two players, they're not Cameron and they're not Max.
2: Oh, definitely not. Definitely not. But so, when you add a Jeremy Howe to that injury list, you know, especially the way Darcy, those three play that back line, it leaves them very vulnerable down there.
0: And I'll see your Jeremy Howe and I'll put Dangerfield in there as well, which along. So, you're sitting there and thinking to yourself,
2: it's hard.
0: I'd love Collingwood to go as far as they can, but, like, is it worth putting some of these blokes on ice so they can get a full pre-season in? Because Collingwood have gone so long into the finals, or so deep into the finals. Is it worth refreshing these blokes, get the operations out nice and early? Everyone's back on deck whenever they come back these days, because, brother, they've virtually come back 2 weeks before Christmas.
2: Yeah.
0: They have that much time off. And I just think if they were fresh, and please, Collingwood, if you're listening or anyone's listening from Collingwood, get rid of that rubbish before the game, mate. We're not rugby league.
1: Oh, no. I thought that was terrible. What was your take?
2: Oh, I missed it. I didn't miss much.
1: To be honest. It was a complete shambles, really, I thought. I just didn't know what the idea of it was.
0: Well, Buck, well Collingwood didn't show up for the first 25 minutes. It looked like they were actually asleep.
1: Yes.
0: So you sit there and think to yourself, like, you know, have a look at these guys tonight. They're warming up. They'll come back out and they'll warm up for 12 minutes before the game. And, you know, that's when they get their touch and they get a feel for the crowd and all that sort of stuff. What happened on Thursday night, Chrissy, was they virtually ran it like rugby league, right? So you know how the rugby league just run out?
2: Pretty much straight to position.
0: 2 minutes, they blow the whistle and they're into it. That's what they've done today. And they didn't even play good old Collingwood forever. They played some rock song.
1: Each side had some sort of music going on.
2: I don't know.
1: Anyway, be that as it may, we'll see how that unfolds. But Geelong, what do we take out of their performance? Still chugging along okay. They've got pretty good depth. I suppose they still pose some sort of a threat. But again, how many of those injured players, Dangerfield will come back, obviously. But Holmes and Cameron certainly are under a big cloud as far as how far away they'll be before they can get back out on the park.
2: Yeah, well, definitely. You know, Danger, he's probably a couple of weeks away. That adductor looked very agitated last week. And he had no second gear whatsoever in that last half. But he had to soldier on because Stewart had an injury crowd as well, cloud with his shoulder. You know, Cameron, is he set to come back?
1: I think it'll be a few weeks.
2: Yeah, a few weeks. And he's already...
1: I think originally they said maybe the first week of the finals.
2: Yeah.
1: But I mean, I'm not sure.
2: He's also set for another surgery anyway on his arm from last year.
1: Yeah.
2: I believe he's had issues with that all year.
1: Yep.
2: So he's pretty much

0: been playing on one arm most of the year anyway, so it's probably a double-edged sword here, the way you look at it from a Collingwood perspective, you look at that from a Geelong perspective as well. But at the same time, to really answer your question before, Rob, that's football, brother, and if you're still half a chance, you back it in. You know, especially sitting at that knife or whatever, you don't really gain anything if you don't play finals. But even then, you can give a couple of the young fellas a go in finals footy, give them a sniff of it, even if it's just a play-in or whatnot. You know, that experience does play off, even if it's one game. That's huge over, with their growth.
1: It's interesting, isn't it? We get to this stage of the season. After this round, we've got three rounds to go in the home and away season. Two can keep their list fit and as complete as they can. And again, we saw Fremantle and the Bulldogs. Now, Fremantle almost at full strength. If they weren't at full strength, the Bulldogs, we know, have had a troubled run. And the Bulldogs, to their credit, they really took it up to them in the first half. But, Robbie, in the end, they just didn't have enough ammunition, did they, the poor old Bulldogs?
2: Oh, look, when you take Norton and you take Wakeman out of their forward line, obviously we already know about, like, Darcy not... Sam Darcy not playing as well. So, you know, and as you've already alluded to, Ronnie, like, what's going to happen is whoever's got the fittest list or whoever's got the healthiest list or some resemblance of a healthy list, they're going to be the hardest to beat. And you have a look at Brisbane tonight. They haven't got many out. Fremantle are flying at the moment. Seeing the Hawks today, even though they got over the line against the Kangaroos, but they're healthy. The Swans are healthy. And that's why, you know, there is a big chasm between the top four and the also-rans. Like, you know, because, you know, Chrissy's already spoken about Geelong. Even if, like, Cameron does come back, he hasn't been playing at the Cameron level that we're used to. And I think that's because his arm's buggered. If Max Holmes does make it back, well, he's not going to play footy for 6 weeks. And coming into finals and having no footy behind you for 6 weeks, you know, it's a bit worrying. But, look, this is the beautiful thing about it. And Geelong's run home, it's very kind because they've got North Melbourne. They've got Essendon next week. North Melbourne the following week, and then Richmond to finish off with.
1: Yeah. So that'll ensure that they'll certainly finish probably top six, but certainly top eight. What about, this is our pre-match, I should say, too, brought to you by our major program sponsors, the AFL, the Community Broadcasting Foundation, and Champion Data. What do we take out of North Melbourne and Hawthorn today? North, pretty good, and they hung tough. It was a good effort. Hawthorn, as we know, hardly ever lose down there, so... I think North, I hate saying this because it's been said a lot about North Melbourne, another honourable loss. What do we take out of it?
0: Well, I think there's plenty of growth within North Melbourne. And they're losses, Robbie, but however, it's not in the same form as it used to be. It used to be very competitive for three quarters and then fall off the absolute face of the planet and get pumped by 40 or something in the last quarter. Now they're sticking around. Hawthorn's a much better outfit, obviously. They're really pushing for that second spot. They really want that second spot so they can secure a home final because you don't want to go up to Brisbane and nor do you want to go to Frio early in the piece and you want to lock down home as much as you can. But that being said, you know, full credit to North. They're showing growth. We interviewed Jai on Inside the Huddle this week, me and Megsy Waters. He's spoke pretty well about, you know, where they're at and whatnot. This is one of those things is we, you know, it's like golf, as someone was saying, and Alistair Clarkson was referencing golf. You know, sometimes our drives are ever going, but our irons aren't working, or our drives are working, and our short game's terrible. So they're just trying to, which can be frustrating, but it's just about finding that, that common ground. But there is growth there, and they've already secured a couple, mature age players for next year, that they've re-signed or whatnot over the next couple of years. So. Yeah, I think it's onwards and upwards now for North. It's like, I think they're actually pushing to something now.
1: What do you make of it, Robbie? Are you sold on North Melbourne?
2: Nah, I'm not sold at all, bro, because, Chrissy makes some good points and all that sort of stuff, but I used to work at North, and for 3 years there, I heard the same thing, bro. They were improving. Have a look at how many top three draft picks they've got running around there. And, they say they're improving and all that sort of stuff. Well, there's a team playing tonight called Brisbane. They got 14 players between 23 and 29.
0: Yep.
2: And I'll name some of those players. Loman, Draper, Fletcher, Dunkley, McCluggage, Berry, Will Ashcroft. He's only 22. Rayner, Coleman, Hipwood, Andrews, Bailey, Ravel, Ainsworth and Wilmot. No disrespect to the players at North Melbourne, bruh, but they're not even in the class. They're not even in the same atmosphere as these boys.
0: Oh, 100%.
2: So, and you sit there and think to yourself, well, North, they have improved and you know, but we say they played well against Hawthorn. last week against St Kilda, a team that they should be beating them. Well, they should be a lot closer. One man beats them, Naz.
1: And they get beaten by 30.
2: He gets beaten by 36 points, and that's a really worrying thing for St Kilda as well.
1: Yeah.
2: Because Naz again today had 4 and 28,
0: yeah,
2: and they can't win. So yeah, you have a look at St Kilda, and people will say St Kilda have improved. Well, have they really improved? Because you sit there and think to yourself, if Naz can't have 4 and 28 or 4 and 46 every week,
0: no.
2: to get them over the line, you've
0: got to get it from elsewhere.
2: So, like,
1: well, it's
2: know,
1: a bit like you were saying about the Swans, though, isn't it? It's those three.
2: Yeah.
1: With St Kilda, it's Naz.
2: Yep. Naz by himself.
0: Pretty much, yeah.
2: And, like, you know, Chrissy, and I'll ask you the question, bro. So, St Kilda got Naz, who's a generational player. Yeah. And Swans have got Gordon. Brisbane have got 400 of them. You know, Geelong have got Max Holmes. Who is North Melbourne's generational player there? Who can break the game?
1: Well, it should have been Davies Uniac, but he hasn't. Yeah. He hasn't come on.
2: But it should have been Jason Horne Francis.
1: Yeah. Well,
2: that. Yeah. Well, no, I'll go you one better.
1: Go on.
2: You know who it should have been? Harley Reid, but for some stupid unknown reason, they were carrying on like they'd won the premiership when they beat Gold Coast in Tasmania, which cost them Harley Reid.
0: Yeah.
1: So well, they've still got a hill to climb, North Melbourne, and it'll be interesting to see. Yeah, there's a lot of talk about Alistair Clarkson. Now, he's contracted for next year, but beyond that, there's a lot of talk about whether he'll be offered a renewal, you know, mid-year next year, or what'll play out.
0: We'll have to, because we're actually going to replace him with...
2: Well, brother, there's two premiership players
1: John,
2: in the wings.
1: John Longmire, I suppose.
2: One called Adam Simpson and one called John Longmire. Yeah.
0: Well, that's fair.
2: Who might go all
0: right. And both have North Melbourne ties. Obviously, yeah, premiership players.
1: That's exactly
0: premiership
1: right.
0: Premiership players.
1: Of course, there is a game currently underway in the twilight time slot, if you like, and that's...
0: GWS.
1: Yeah, Port Adelaide hosting GWS. We're seeing the better side of GWS so far, and they lead early in the second quarter, 4-1-25 to Port Adelaide's 2-3-15. They're a very hard side to get a handle on. But this, I don't think they can play finals. I don't think they can even play top 10. But they must win this if they are still think they are a chance of getting into that top 10.
2: No, 100%, Ronnie. Spot. And Chris, bro, like, the team who's going to finish 10th, are they going to just fall in there by default? Because St Kilda are in there and, like, yeah, they're not winning. So, to tell you the truth, I actually wouldn't mind if the Blues get in there. I think the Blues can actually offer something in the play-in game. Out of all the sides that are chasing, I wouldn't mind the Blues getting in there to see the eight. Because if they
1: we'll find out a bit more about that tonight, won't we?
2: Well, yeah.
1: Yeah. But I understand what you're saying. I think, I mean, their performances over the last couple of months would say that they're probably as good, if not better, than any of them other sides that are jostling for that top 10 spot. Yeah. So... Jake Stringer's just had a shot at goal, and unfortunately for Jake, he's missed. So it's an 11-point lead to GWS, and we're, about 10 minutes into that second quarter over at Adelaide Oval. Now, of course, the NBN have got on board with us, and that's allowing us to do these Saturday night games, which is absolutely fantastic, and brought to you by the NBN and the National Indigenous Radio Service. We have the NBN joining us to give help to help give people a clearer understanding of what the NBN can do for you across Australia. To tell us about it, Barry Denner caught up with NBN Ambassador Shay Cockatoo Collins during the week to talk all things NBN.
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4: 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It's got some YouTube content in there as well to help you. As simple as it sounds, what can go wrong or what can affect your experience at home is simply putting a router or a modem, whatever you want to call it, in between a fish tank and you. It slows it down. And I said, look, I don't want to go into stereotypes here, but I don't know too many brothers that have got a fish tank at home. Anyway, yeah. What am I going to do with a fish tank, Baz? Anyway, on the website, I mean, I can explain it as, you know, as we're having a chat now, but the website will encourage anyone who wants to know a little bit more. It'll take 5 minutes out of your day. Just go on that website and check for what how you can make a have a better experience at home and what the pitfalls are. So if you've got a fiber, if you've got fiber connection at home, you one the first step is just to check your equipment. The equipment might be Albaz. I've got to upgrade mine now because it's starting to slow down. And the reason why is because I've got three boys at home. Well, they're not boys. The eldest one is in his 20s and the youngest is 19, and they chew it up. Netflix, streaming,
3: yep,
4: all of those different things. So that's another way that it slows down. So if you're finding that you're at home, everybody's watching Netflix or doing something, how come this thing is slowing down? Just realize how, there's probably an average of 20 smart devices at home that people, you know, in an average house that can slow speed down or influence the speed. 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Check your equipment. Equipment might be old. As I said, mine's 6 years old, nearly 7 years old. I've got to ask for an upgrade, and that's my fault. So yep. I'll put that on me. 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There are so many providers there. Again, ones you see on TV providing you with this plan. Do your homework. Have a look at what how many kids you got at home, how many family members, what you need it for. If it's just you and your partner, no worries. Grandkids might come over, friends and family might come over. You might need a higher speed plan, up to you. But I think the getting into the website, understanding more, builds on the experience. So, okay, I might be getting something that I don't want now, but at least I know.
3: No, you're spot on. I'm an old bloke, Shay, so I got under nbn.com.au/check and had a look myself because I need to be educated. Very easy to read. And as you said, you've got the dictorials and you've got the videos as well that you can follow. So I highly recommend it because it cleared a lot of things up for me. I'm like you. I use my kids a bit and they know everything. And
4: yes, my age, Baz, I don't know you much. Can't do that.
3: No.
4: Baz, you can't do that. We need to do this stuff ourselves.
3: That's we do.
4: Because connectivity literacy is something that all of us, every Australian, needs to improve on.
3: Absolutely.
4: It's only going to cost us 5 minutes out of our day to check.
3: Yep, and if I can follow it, I can tell you, Shay, anyone can. Hey, mate, it's great to catch up with you again, and we look forward to you joining us again next week.
4: No worries, Baz.
5: 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Carlton taking on the Brisbane Lions live from Wurundjeri Lands at Marvel Stadium. 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
1: Footy coming to you from Marvel Stadium at the Docklands. We're under the roof, beautiful conditions and looking forward to this one between the Blues and the Lions. Of course, Brisbane really on the march, Robbie, aren't they, with their form of recent times? They've really stringing some really high-quality football together, and they look as good as anyone. I know everyone says Fremantle this and Fremantle that, but Brisbane are not they're not off the radar by any stretch, are they? They look magnificent the last month or so.
2: Oh, brother, they're reigning back-to-back champions, and let's be honest, they were a kick away from being back-to-back-to-back. So, like, in 23, when Collingwood got them by that you know, that goal, and when Bobby Hill absolutely tore them apart in the North Smith medalist, and you know, we could be sitting here talking, you know, a three-time premiership team, but obviously they're back-to-back, and their seasons have a lot of similarities to 24 and 25, don't they? Slow starts, but what people got to realise too is the reason why they probably have slow starts, Ronnie, is because they go so deep into the season. So their pre-season, everything starts, you know, a lot later than what other teams would. And then, you know, I think they just use the first 12 games to get everyone back kind of in nick and get back into the groove. And they just sit there and think to themselves, the last 10 games, we're just going to go hell for leather. And you know, at the moment, they're up, you know, the last seven on the trot. They win this one tonight. That's eight, and, you know, they're going into the last three games. And if they win those, they finish top four again, and they'll probably have to head over to Fremantle because they're more than likely not they'll finish fourth, and then they'll play Fremantle. And, you know, Fremantle, there were a lot of similarities to Collingwood in 24 and Sydney in 20. Sydney in 24 and Collingwood in 25. They were way out in front, but look, you know, this time of the year it's building for the finals. When the finals comes around, everyone knows it's a completely different game.
1: Absolutely. Of course, don't forget, this is the middle pin, if you like, of three broadcasts. We're over in Perth last night for Fremantle and the Western Bulldogs, and as we spoke earlier, a good win by the Fremantle Dockers. Here tonight for Carlton and Brisbane, of course, and then tomorrow we're here in Melbourne at the MCG. It's the early game. Richmond taking on the West Coast Eagles. Doesn't sound like a mouth-watering contest, but both these sides will be chomping at the bit for a win. I think it's the first time in a long time West Coast will go into a game as favourite. And you'll hear all the action here on the AFL Indigenous Broadcasting by the NIRS from 12:30 tomorrow afternoon. Peter Cardamone, Sam Duncan in commentary, our expert, Chris Egan.
2: Double up, double up.
0: I'm sleeping here tonight.
1: Double invoice.
0: Should I send my receipt for the Marriott? into John O?
1: Yeah.
0: I get a
1: plenty of room service.
0: Get a little staycay in Docklands.
1: It'd be lovely.
0: Be very nice.
1: Well, I know, but it's a train. It was a slow train to China today. Now, Eggs, we were just speaking about the Blues. How can they get under Brisbane's guard tonight? Because we've seen Carlton be very competitive. Unfortunately, since Vossie got the tiptoe, they've had a great run of form. Is there any chance they can take it right up to Brisbane here in Melbourne tonight?
0: Absolutely, and it's going to start in the midfield. Obviously, Brisbane are a very, very shaped midfield, and you know, they can get on the scoreboard, you know, themselves as well. So, you know, it's going to be a big night tonight for Paddy Cripps and those types of players. Really get to jump the gun early. I think they need to jump them early, Rob, and get, you know, try and get on board, try and get up 4 or 5 goals, you know, and just try and maintain that over a period of time, because Brisbane, you know, they're not as sharp as they were last year, but they're starting to creep back into that form, and obviously timing is everything when it comes to AFL football. You know, it doesn't matter how you start, how you finish, and they're definitely aiming to get that third premiership, and I'm not knocking them down, or I'm not going to throw any shade at them until they're at least eliminated, because they've been there, they've done that, so I'm going to give them that respect. So they're definitely more than capable of putting an absolute rocket up Carlton tonight. But on the flip side, Carlton are definitely more than capable, and I think there's a couple of milestones tonight too, by memory, Ronnie. You know, we've got Hine for 250. Is it Paddy Cripps is 250 as well? Yep. So, you know, milestones, as we know, sometimes, most of the time, don't usually pay off with the milestones. But however, if anyone deserves to win a milestone for Carlton Football Club, it's Paddy Cripps. So the players need to get around him, because he's been the benchmark of this football club for a long time now.
1: He's been a warrior, hasn't he? And I don't know that his body's quite as good as it was, say, 3 or 4 years ago, and that sort of limits his impact at times, but he's still a very, very good player.
0: Well, one thing about Paddy Cripps, and I'm just going to throw it out there, and I'm pretty sure a lot of people would agree, let him go one-on-one out of the square. I'm telling you what, because he is like Dusty, he's got strength like no other, and I'm telling you, he could he'd go the best of the best in the big bigs. I saw him out of the square for a go as well, Ronnie, just to give him a rest, but two, he's more than capable of popping up kicking 3 or 4 and a quarter. There's no doubt about that.
1: As we went, the Blues are just coming out onto the arena as we speak. As you heard, the Lions already out as two of the umpires. Robbie, what's your take on the Blues tonight?
2: Oh, no, that's looking. This is the test for the Blues, because you stand to yourself, yep, they've had that sugar hit, and it's been a really big sugar hit with 7 out of the last 9 games. And with all due respect to some of their opponents, it's not Brisbane Lions. Tonight is the litmus test. I'll make a call now. If they beat Brisbane tonight, they cannot go past Josh Fraser as coach.
0: Yeah.
2: They need to appoint him on Monday and say to the other people, look, not sorry we wasted the time, but we've already got our man in-house here, right? We don't need to go outside. And look, you know, as Chrissy said, you know, put Cripps up there and see what he can do. And, like, I think where the game has gone these days of taking our best players off the ground, it's crazy, eh, Chris? Because when we used to play, bro, Buckley never left.
0: Nope.
2: Buckley never, Gavin Brown never went off the ground. Nope. But they'd rest either at half back or they'd go up forward, because you want your best players on the ground. And as you said, like, you know, you put Cripps up there and Probably against Brisbane is the only side that I'd worry him one out in the square, because he'd probably get Harris Andrews.
0: Yeah, no, I thought about it mid thing, but I wasn't going to throw it in there, sort of stick to it.
2: It'd probably be the only team that I wouldn't want him one out in the square, but any other team, no worries. And you know, you just sit there and think to yourself, this man is a two-time Brownlow medalist, could be three, because I reckon in the last six games he's probably picked up four or five best on grounds. And you know, for a boy from Northern over in Western Australia, well, Northern has produced a lot of AFL
0: players,
2: like Daniel Chick and the like. You know,
0: Buddy Franklin.
2: Yeah, like it just keeps on rolling off the tongue. But like, you know, at the start of the year when they were going bad, everyone was saying trade Cripps out. Well, you can't trade your heart and soul. And tonight, you know, it's great to see him bring up his 250th. And a big congratulations, as you said, to Nick Hines as well, because he was one of the young boys that went up to GWS and they were getting pumped. And, you know, he came back to Carlton 2 years ago, and, you know, a lot of people thought his career was over, but he's been very serviceable. And what he's actually provided for them down there is experience, and especially with Wiedering out, he just gives them a bit of stability behind the ball.
0: Yep, yeah, I couldn't agree more.
1: Up at, over in Adelaide, I should say. Port Adelaide a bit the front, 5-3-33. The GWS, 4-4-28. There's about 7.5 minutes till half time. Have we seen the old GWS, Robbie?
2: Well, what's going on? Well, myself has turned up, because first it was me, then it was myself, and then there's Irene. So myself has turned up now for GWS, because they're not bipolar, brother. They've got three different people playing at once.
1: Yeah,
2: you just
1: don't
2: know who's going to turn up.
1: Which personality is going to show up. Speaking of personalities, I was just looking up a couple of boxes, and the great Mick Malthouse is a couple
0: Coach.
1: Of boxes from us. I was amazed those idiots broke into his house. And I tell you what, they must have got a chop when they...
0: Well, mate, I was speaking to Chris...
1: If I seen Mick Malthouse, I don't care how old he is.
0: Yeah.
1: If I seen him coming after me, you know him better than
0: me. Yes, mate. I spoke to Christy the other day, actually, his daughter. She does the production for stuff for Inside the Huddle with me and Megsy and Jarman Impey and those types. And she said the court date was on that day. And I couldn't help but say, you know, he's a tough nut, the old bastard.
1: Yeah.
0: And if... Yeah, you're probably better off waking up a 17-year-old at 3 o'clock in the morning with a knife, with a screwdriver. They actually stabbed him too.
1: Yeah,
0: they did. Centimetres from being very catastrophic. So, you know, thankfully he's here. Yes, he's an angry man, but he's a beautiful man, family man, grandfather, father, and absolute savant and a legend of this game. And you know, so it's good to see him up there and fighting, and apparently a couple back and forth between him and the assailants, lawyers, the defence, and Mick's not going to shirk an issue there, so we know that. And it would have been good comedy to be in there to watch it, because he would have went toe to toe with them too.
1: I tell you what, I wouldn't pinch his sausage roll in a bakery. Let me tell you that.
0: Absolutely.
1: Power lead by 11 at Adelaide Oval. 6 minutes to go till half time. All right, we're going to take a break again in a moment before we have the opening bounce. But Robbie. And Eggs, you've got the floor. Who's going to win and why?
0: Well, my footy brain's saying Brisbane by about 15 in the end, but I'm tipping Carlton tonight. I just think with the stuff that I stated earlier with Fraser and his old man, and obviously me and Fraser, former teammates, our sons are teammates, will be playing together tomorrow. And but, you know, just to get around Fraser, but also what you touched on before, Robbie, I'd love for him to get the top job, because he's been absolutely killing it. Obviously, he's doing something right, and yeah, and that's no disrespect. Obviously, it's built off the back of Vossi, and they just needed a change of voice, and however, Fraser's working for him.
2: Yeah, Iggs, bro, we don't agree, I disagree on many things, but, bro, I just think we're seeing the 2026 premiers here.
0: Oh, 100%.
2: Tonight, and I think with Kitty Coleman coming back in, and as I said, I seen him outside and he's the same size. I couldn't believe how tall he was.
0: Yeah.
2: I was looking up and thinking, these blokes, they must, whatever's in the chickens, whether it's the hormones or whatever they're pumping into, these blokes are getting bigger. But
0: it might have been all that 7-Eleven, brother.
2: All I know is, Ronnie, the Brisbane Lions have got a fair few sweet tooths amongst them, because they didn't mind it's getting into the 7-Eleven last night. But I just think, bro, that, like, I know Carlton have got a lot to play for, but Brisbane have got a lot more to play for, because they're looking at a top four finish, and we know not many teams win it outside the top four. And I just think tonight they're just ready to go, and having a look at there tonight, they're mature, they are men. And have a look at a few of the Carlton boys, they're just a little bit smaller, they haven't had as many pre-seasons, and they're not as mature yet. And You know, Lachie Neal has been unbelievable. And they've had seven players play every game, the Lions, as opposed to the Carlton side, who's at eight. But, you know, their seven include, you know, Lachie Neal and, you know, there's Lachie Neal and there's Josh Dunkley and Jasper Fletcher and Cole Loman and Cam Rayner. So, like, these blokes, they're just, you know, look, Charlie Cameron is just going off for a toilet break at the moment. But, yeah, sorry, brother. I think Brisbane by 33 points.
1: Eags, Carlton by how much?
0: Oh,
1: in a thriller.
0: Like I said, Brisbane by 15 with my footy head, but I'm going to, you know, throw a spanner in the works just for the bait of things, and I reckon Carlton by a goal after the siren by 5 points.
1: On that note, we're about 5 minutes off the opening bounce. The players are out, the umpires are out, the crowd is building. Going to be rocking tonight, this joint. Don't worry about that. We're going to take a break. We're going to come back with the opening bounce to get this one underway between the Blues and the Lions. That's coming up next. 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
5: 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Carlton taking on the Brisbane Lions live from Wurundjeri Lands at Marvel Stadium. 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
1: Where else would you want to be on a Saturday night but at Marvel Stadium? We are in the best seat in the house for this one, the Blues and the Lions, as Paddy Cripps is about to come in and toss the coin. We'll keep an eye on that. The boys in the box, well, bit of a split, but I think we're all in agreement that Brisbane are probably the best side. Whether they can bring their best form here to Melbourne tonight under the roof is probably what it hinges on, as we watch Harris Andrews just trot his way in towards the middle of the ground and shake hands with the umpire and whoever gets the opportunity to toss the coin, which is always a great honour. And oh, Cripsy's gone. He's just wandered off in a moment. They're waiting for him. Here he comes.
0: Here he comes.
1: Here he comes. So we'll have the toss of the coin and we'll be into it. Big crowd. I reckon they'll get at least 40 here tonight, yeah. Robbie.
2: Well, Ronnie and Chris, bro, you always know, hey, it's going to be a big crowd when they're right up the top in the last row. And like they're right up the top in the last row. And as you said, Ronnie, when you're walking in here, brother, there's a big crowd outside. So, yep, they'll break the 40 mark tonight.
0: Especially when they're the first ones here.
2: Yeah.
0: Because we got here early tonight, Ronnie.
1: Yeah, unlike some of us.
0: Yep, unlike some of us. And there was quite a few on the top levels early, so...
1: Now, Paddy Cripps has won the toss. The Blues will kick to the left of our broadcast position and the Brisbane Lions will head to the right. Who are you looking forward to watching tonight, Robbie, up close and personal?
2: I'm looking forward to watching Kitty Coleman because it's his 13th game of the year and... Chris, remember before he was on fire, we were talking about an elite player. So I just hope he gets a free run at it.
1: We were talking about him like we talk about Nash. He was that good at the ball in hand. His decision-making and his execution was just sublime.
0: And we watched it firsthand in that granny against Pies in 23, and he was unbelievable that day.
2: Also, I'm looking forward to seeing how Oscar Allen fits back into the side as well because he's been out for a while and their forward line has been, you know, singing along pretty well. So hopefully he can fit in there seamlessly and provide an opportunity up there. And from Carlton's point of view, I'm really looking forward to seeing Frankie Evans because I think he's a very underrated player.
1: Yes.
2: And also Byrne, brother, like the boy from Croy.
1: Taylor Byrne.
2: And another reason why I know Croy so well is because one of our brother boys, Jason Misford, I think he coached three premierships in a row. Always take an interest when I hear of people from the down the southwest there.
0: Yep.
1: Well, he's made a good fist of it so far, Taylor Byrne, hasn't he, in his short career thus far? So he's been very lively in front of goal, and we're looking forward to seeing how he goes about his work tonight. So Pittenett in the middle with Big Draper. Umpire has the ball in hand, holds it up. We are set to go. It looks like Dunkley's going to run with Cripps in the middle, at least in this early part of the game. There's the ball up and we're underway. It fell at the ruckman's feet and Big Draper was able to snavel it. Got a little half-distance kick taken by Rayner of Brisbane. Kicks long and high to full forward. That's a really good defensive mark taken by Dirksen. He's shown a fair bit, hasn't he?
2: Yeah, fresh with a two-year contract extension in his back pocket as well. So great work from the young fellow from Darwin.
1: Switches it to the outer side. That's okay. Mark taken by Cowan. Hard on the boundary, right half back. Kicks long up towards the wing. They set themselves. The ball clears the pack. Trying to bow in there was Hipwood. He's met by Cripps. They hold it up and the umpire says, give it to me, I'm going to throw it up.
2: Yeah, the umpire just comes in on centre wing here. Pitney and Draper. Body on body. Pitney gets a tap down. Sam Welsh breaks out. There's a free kick. Lockie Neal. Lockie Neal will just survey where he wants to go. Levi Ashcroft's on short. He doesn't use him. Eddie Coleman's running past. Kicks it long to centre half forward. Great mark by Scherer. Scherer looks to his left. No, there's nothing on. He's looking around, seeing what's going on. He's in the half-back flank at the moment for Carlton. Kicks a beautiful weighted ball out to Cripps. He'll touch it. He'll take it over the line. No, he keeps it in. No, great work by Cripps. And that was a great work. That was a great kick by Scherer, but unfortunately, he just didn't hit the target.
1: So we'll have a throw in. No scorers yet. Early going. It's on the wing, or just forward of the wing for Brisbane on that outer side of the ground. Pitnett and Draper. Ball at their feet. Cripps. Little half-distance kick. Jagger Smith picks it up. Gets his handball away to Walsh. We've said that a few times this season. Good he kick. Centres it. Chira marks on the wing. And now he goes long. Inside 50. He wants Mackay. Did he get a shove?
0: Sure did.
1: At the back. Lester. Free kick. Tell us, Eags.
0: Yeah, it's definitely just a slight push in the back. It was, a little bit innocuous. There wasn't much in it, however. Hands in the back, especially in that forward movement. And I'll tell you what, Rob, if he goes for the snap here, I'll be very disappointed.
1: He's got to.
0: I'm just going to look the other way, guys. You can call this one through.
1: Well, he's 30 metres out, no angle. You'd think he'd just kick a drop punt, but he's facing towards us. Hooks it around on the left and puts it through.
0: One out of 100 ain't bad, Rob.
1: Goal to Carlton through Ben Mackay, and they are underway, the Blues. They won straight six. Brisbane yet to score, and we have ticked over the 2.5 minute mark of this first quarter.
0: Well, nonetheless, 6 points is 6 points, but you'll never ever see me do that from dead set in front of 35 metres out. It would have been a drop punch right over the umpire's hat. But however, that's today's footy, Robbie. And we've got to get used to it, apparently.
1: Oh, that's a Freudian slip. I called him Ben. Of course, it's Harry.
0: There.
2: Yes.
1: Ben's the other twin.
0: Yeah, he probably would have snapped it too. But anyway, blaming the parents. But but it is what it is. And it's a good start for Harry. That's going to get his confidence up early, and a good start by Carlton Football Club.
2: Yep, back in the centre here we have Draper and Pinley just waiting for the lights to go off so we can now the umpire moves in. Throws the ball up, Draper gets up high, taps it down to McCluggage. McCluggage gives a quick hands back to McCluggage, runs his 15, kicks it on diagonal, hits Charlie Cameron on the chest. Beautiful, great hit out of the centre. Great work by Draper. How good was that ruck?
0: That was just great work. Draper's on him early. He got the first set of clearance, also the first set of tap, and that one there, obviously. Great little link-up 1-2 play there by McCluggage and O'Neill, and that's something McCluggage has fixed up over the last couple of years. It was his kryptonite a little bit, his kicking, and that was nonetheless a sensational 10 out of 10 kick to Charlie Cameron's advantage.
2: Charlie Cameron just comes in, breaks the 50 at the moment, gets into a trot, hits it beautifully, and it's across the face. Hello, Ronnie Rogers.
1: Across the face, dearie me.
0: He should have snapped it.
2: From 55 out.
1: Wilson brings it in for the Blues. Finds Haynes, who we're speaking about pre-game. 250 for him tonight. Goes short, Akers off to Walsh. The Blues up just forward of the wing. That was a good kick, and the mark is taken by Kemp. Wants to wrong foot an opponent. Gets a little bit further towards goal and then kicks it pretty well to McGovern. He's well spoilt, though. good bit of defensive work by Lester. He's a hard man to beat one out, and the ball goes over the line and out of play for a throw-in. 35 around from the Blues' attacking goal. They've started well, Carlton Eakes.
0: They have started well. Should have taken that, actually, Robbie.
2: Yeah, deep in Blues' forward pocket. Pitney gets a tap down. Lockie Neal. Oh, great tackle by Pitney. Brings him down. Umpire will come in and do a secondary ball up here. But that's great work by Carlton. I love the way the game style is playing at the moment. It's nice and quick. They're moving the ball on. They're trying to shift Brisbane's defence. A lot of players around the ball here at the moment, Eags.
0: Absolutely. You love seeing the big man do that. That's something Freo was doing very well last night. The big men, including Jackson, the ruckman, just smashing bodies.
2: Pitney gets a quick kick out straight in front of goal. McGovern gives a handball to Ben Ainsworth. Great tackle by Kitty Coleman. Caught with the ball. Great work, Kitty Coleman. He's back. The boy's back for his 13th game of the year, and he looks like he's on tonight, Eags.
0: Definitely, that's definitely a goal stopper. That fantastic effort.
2: Little chipper out to Fletcher. Fletcher kicks it to Zach Bailey. Zach Bailey's looking. He'll probably give the hands back. No. Play on. Kicks it short to McCluggage. McCluggage, 30 metres out from his own goal. Goes straight up the ground to Hipwood. Will Haywood comes across. Spoils the mark. Hipwood gives handball. Gives it out to Raynor. He doesn't know. Raynor had to stop it and couldn't get back in time. There's a gun. I think it's going to be a ball up in the middle. No. Jagger Smith gets it out. Kitty Coleman uses his evasiveness. Beautiful. Gives it out to Dunkley. Dunkley transfers it out to the wing to Lester. Lester kicks it short to Cameron. Cameron, 75 metres out. He's telling Oscar Allen, come at me. No. He's gone to Logan Morris. Over his head. Had Nick Hayes. No.
0: Had a chop, I think, there, Robbie. Yeah,
1: he's going to get a free.
2: The young fella. But look, you don't mind that, do you? Because there's two young guns playing on each other at the moment in Dean and Morris.
1: Very quickly, it's half-time at Adelaide Oval, and would you believe GWS lead by 2 points.
2: Oh, they're back.
1: So they've bit the lead in the shadows of half-time. They've got a two-point advantage at the long break.
2: Now, Eags, we talk about blokes going around the corner. I can guarantee you this young kid will not go around the corner because he is one of the most sound kicks we'll ever see in the AFL. And this man I am referring to is Logan Morris coming in. Oh, don't tell me he's back.
0: He's still there.
2: What's going on? Okay, look, he's facing us at the moment. He's about 45 metres out. He's going around the corner. The boy from the Western Jets, Werribee, kicks it around the corner and
1: misses. Oh, dearie me.
0: You're so confident in that.
1: I know. They'll make a liar every time, won't they? Oh. So, first score on the board, the Lions is... second score is behind, so they're two behinds. They trail the Blues 1-6. Billy Wilson brings it in for Carlton. Long ball, no marking, looking for Pitney. Off the pack, it's taken by Will Ashcroft. Kicks it back inside 50 for the Lions, no mark. Clever handball come out towards Neely. Controlled that brilliantly. Got it off to McCluggage. Can he snap a goal? He sure can. Goal to Brisbane. They're in front. Brisbane 1-2-8. Carlton 1-6. 7 minutes opening quarter. Thanks to our major program sponsors, the Community Broadcasting Foundation, the AFL and Champion Data. Here's Eads.
0: Well, like I was saying before, McCluggage's kryptonite was his kicking and also his kicking on goal. And he's just taking that to a whole other level now. He's probably one of the most sound players in the competition. There's not one team in Australia that wouldn't take a Hugh McCluggage because he's become an absolute superstar, hasn't he, Rob?
2: Oh, brother, 222 games in and 141 goals. And as you said, he was known as a great midfielder, but I reckon he's taken his game to a new level because of the goal-kicking ability that he's got now. And he also showed that in the grand final because I think he kicked three goals.
0: Kicked three. I had him for a normal sweep, but they were late goals, late impact. But, you know, he's just become an absolute star of the competition.
2: Fort versus Pitney. Ford gets up and is nullified. Great work there by Georgie Hewitt. He's going to get a free kick here. He was held by Ashcroft. He's going to play on. No, he's going to have to bring it back to the centre square here. Right in the middle of the bullseye. Georgie Hewitt, the boy formerly of the Sydney Swans. Obviously, the best and fairest from Carlton last year.
1: They've let some good ones go, Robbie, over the years.
2: They have let some good ones go, Ronnie. But they're still going at the moment. We're 8 minutes 32 into the first quarter. He kicks it long, deep. Coming out is McGovern. Also down there is Pitney. And Pitney takes a mark. Beautiful mark by Pitney. Great work by McGovern as well, because what he done was he provided a foil there and he took his opponent away. And it was one-on-one between Pitney and Fort. And Pitney's taken the mark. What do you reckon about this, Eags? Will he go around the corner?
0: No. Pitney is a ruckman. So he's just going to go back and have his set shot as he should. But you can just see that little bit of experience that he has over Fort there, just with his body use and just able to just work him under the ball a little bit, Robbie, and able to take a relatively easy mark.
2: Trolls in, kicks it, keeps his head over the ball. And he's telling them behind the goals, I'm Mark Pitney and that's my goal. Great work, Carlton. Great work by Georgie Hewitt, because he was the man who got it out of the centre, kicked it deep down to Pitney. Pitney took fourth down there, and he made him pay.
0: Harry McCoy, I hope you watch that, mate, and I hope you learn from that, because that was an absolute cracker, even though your first goal was a goal, but you got a history of your snaps, and they don't work. But Pitney just went back and showed the AFL competition why you kick drop punts, Rob.
2: Yeah, look, brother, there's a bloke, and Ronnie, we love him, and there's a bloke called Tony Lockett who wore number 4 for Sydney and number 4 for St Kilda, and he kicked 1,377 of the things, and I reckon 1,376 for drop punts. So.
0: Yep, yeah. And the worst kick he did, he got him into a prelim. And the worst kick he did got him into a prelim.
1: All right, well, with that goal, Carlton lead by 4 points. We are 10 minutes into the opening quarter. Half-time in Adelaide, and the Giants lead by 2 points over Port Adelaide. Knocked down in the ruck, but taken by Lockie Neal. Drills the pass. Is that a free kick for over the shoulder?
0: Alan.
1: It's going to be. And it is Alan, as you called. Was it a free eggs or not?
0: I'm not sure what it is. He's called like a bit of a over the shoulder. I quite didn't see it from here, but replay, I'm sure, is going to show us. And but, you know, when the ball's coming out a million miles an hour, you're bound to give a free kick there, because it's a backman's nightmare.
1: Yeah, play chopping the arms. It's one of those ones they pay sometimes. Sometimes they don't, but Oscar Allen's got the free. Right on the 50, so it'll take a good kick, but no angle to contend with. He's almost directly in front. Comes in. Oh, he got close to the man on the mark. Struck it pretty well, though, and puts it through. Goal to Brisbane. Goal to Oscar Allen. Brisbane back in front. 2-2, 14. Carlton 2 straight 12, 11 minutes gone opening quarter. Here's our expert tonight, Chris Egan.
0: Well, he's back, and that's why they got him over here, because he's just a big, you know, big presence. And, you know, like I said, when the ball's coming out a million miles an hour, you know, Carlton's in a little bit of trouble here, the way Brisbane getting it out so easy, Rob. And if they keep continuing, that's going to be a very long night, and it's going to be disastrous. But however, Oscar went back, kicked truly, got very close, as he said. But, Rob, he kicked the drop punt. What do you know? And put it over the fence.
1: That was interesting. He ran to the bench, and then they sent him straight back out there.
2: Well, he's hot, brother. Don't take him off while he's hot.
1: No, we were talking about that before the game, weren't we?
0: Yeah, they do it a lot.
2: Harry McKay versus Fort. Just umpire again, waiting for the light to come on. Now it's coming on. McKay gets up Fort. Beautiful tap down to Lockyer. Lockyer gives a short handball to McCluggage. McCluggage on his left goes to centre half forward. Zach Bailey comes out. Cowan intercepts it. Gives it to Walsh. Walsh gives it to Shearer. Shearer transfers the ball out to the wing to Will Haywood. Great work there by Carlton.
1: Another former Swan, Robbie.
2: Yeah, we've got three out there tonight with Carlton, so bit of a sore point. But look, Will Haywood, you can see why they've got him across the Carlton. He kicks it long and strong, deep down in there. Ainsworth was going to go up, and Terry McKay provided an opportunity. Brings it down to ground. Frankie Edwards gives hands out to Jager Smith, gets back to Jager Smith. Jager Smith looks short, and he sees McGovern 15 metres out in front, gives the handball out to Lewis Long. What's he doing down there? He kicks the goal for Carlton. Great work by the Blues, great work by the man Will Haywood, but great work and great transferring of the ball and using the different lanes, Eags, because what it done, it was shifted the Brisbane defence the whole way up.
0: Yeah, definitely. It's just, you know, they look like they were in a bit of trouble there with the way that Brisbane brought the ball out of that centre clearance again. Starting to become a bit of an issue there. We'll look at those numbers at quarter time. But however, you know, they won the ball back, earned their way up forward, and that's when you kick a goal around the corner, Rob, which is in general play.
2: Well, bro, we had to kick a goal around the corner, because that was the kick to use. Like, and that's when you use it, isn't it, Ronnie? Like, they're
0: absolutely. Yep.
2: There's certain things in life that when you need to use them, and that's when you use them.
0: Yeah, some of this has been pretty even, but it's a set of clearances here. It's 4-1, Brisbane's favour, and that's where they can really exploit Carlton, especially when it's a 6-6-6 rule there, Robbie.
1: So the Blues by 4 points, 3 straight 18, Brisbane 2-2-14, 13.5 ticked over in the opening quarter. Up they go in the ruck again. McKay might have had the best of it, got it down. Jagger Smith, been lively, hurries it inside 50.
0: Hey.
1: McGovern, he spots the play on his own. He rushed himself and he had his kick smothered. It fell back to Jagger Smith. Handball to McKay, handball to Hewitt, handball to Cowan. There was a bit of high contact off the footy, and Hewitt will get the free. Met heavily by Rayner after he got rid of the ball, or in the process of getting rid of the ball. So the free kick with Georgie Hewitt, he's 60 from goal, too far out to score, goes into the pocket for the lead of Haywood. He wants a free, he's going to get it.
0: Yeah, that's a chop. That's a chop. And this man is more than capable of going back and kicking this, and we've seen him for a very long time do it for Sydney. And a fantastic player and a good pickup for Carlton.
1: Two of the old Sydney boys combined, Georgie Hewitt and Haywood.
0: The one on McGovern before was called Touch. Ronnie and Rob.
1: Oh, so that's it?
0: Why he played on straight away. Yeah, umpire. I believe Calm, Brisbane Lions player got a hand to it first.
1: Will Haywood, 45 out, bit worse than a 45 degree angle. We're right behind him. Let's see how he goes. He's on the runway, the drop punt from 48. He's just pushed it across the face. Hello to me. The ball come through. When you start talking about yourself in the third person, you know you've lost the plot. It's a behind anyway. Carlton first behind for Carlton. 3-1, 19. Brisbane 2-2, 14.
2: Fletcher chips it out to Ainsworth. And congratulations to Ainsworth on his 100th game tonight. Gives it back to Fletcher. Kicks it out to Bruce. Bruce Revelle gives a handball to McCluggage. He's just cruising past. Gives a beautiful handball out to Lester. Lester on his left. Hits Hipwood. Morris on centre wing. Kicks it long, strong. He hasn't got it deep enough. Carlton eyes, fell over back to Lohman. Lohman kicks a goal. Geez, he's been in hot form, hasn't he? Carl Lohman, the boy from Ballarat. A great transfer of play there from their back line all the way up to goal there. And just shows you, Brisbane can hurt you very quickly if you don't make the most of your opportunities, Eggs.
0: Yeah, definitely. And they capitalise on moments like that. And they've been doing it for a couple of years now. Hence why the best player. They're the best team in the competition over the last 2 years. And I'll say they're on track for a third. And rightfully so, too. They're so well drilled. They're all on the same page. They play well together. And just moments like that. You see the young man, Carl Lohman, who's a fantastic player, get up and about and kick a nice goal.
1: Just saying, you don't need to be big size, or he's just got all the skills, hasn't he? And he reads the play so well. He just stayed down when there were leapers in front of him, just fell on his lap, and he said, well, thank you very much. I'll
0: well,
1: just Carl turn around.
0: Well, the time again. I'll be a little bit smarter than when a 3-on-1 in the air then, and then a backfired on him.
1: Ashcroft might have been helped from the stoppage. No free. Blues have it. Smith involved, and he'll go back and tidy up at half-back. Handball to Chera. Corralled by the Lions, but he gets his kick away. Big thump away on that stoppage by Draper. The ball to the back. Will Ashcroft give and go. He had it a couple of times, and then he got it off to Coleman, who kicks beautifully, as you'd expect. Found his teammate, who handballs off to guess who? Lohman, into the pocket, over the head of the intended target, and that was Logan Morris, kicked off the ground. But that, I think, I'm not sure whether it went out on the full or whether it just went out of bounds.
0: Out of bounds, Colin Price call.
1: So throw in deep in the forward pocket for Brisbane, who lead by a point. 3-2, plays 3-1. Good contest early. We played 17 minutes.
2: Yeah, Brisbane are going to have a huge advantage here because they've got Draper up against Mackay. Draper gets it out of the... Oh, he almost took it out of the thing. Rayner's in there tight. Dunkley gets it out quickly. Great smother there by the Harry Dean. 1 point. Currently... 17 minutes into the third quarter, we got Carlton 3-1 as opposed to Brisbane 3-3, 21. Brisbane by 2 points. Chera out of the fullback line. The umpire says play on. He just ambles out of the square, kicks it long, strong to McGovern. Chipping in there is Berry. McGovern makes a contest, gets the ball, gives a quick handball. Ainsworth wasn't looking at him. Ford gets it to Berry. Berry gives it out to McCluggage. He will use Bailey if he wants to. No, he chips it in. Oh. To Morris. Oh, was just a little bit too high there, Iggs.
1: He almost got tunnelled, didn't he?
0: Yeah, yeah, really did. Just also on other scoreboards around the country today. It was Australia versus Ireland in the AFLW.
1: Oh, that's true.
0: And the Aussie girls got up by 50 points, 91 to 41.
1: Wow.
0: Put it out there and congratulate the Australian girls.
1: They shellacked them. Throw in. Fell a bit shallow. Draper took clean possession. Tried to put it on his boot. It spilled to Will Ashcroft.
0: Oh.
1: Bounces it into the goal square. It almost fooled everybody, but the Blues were able to tidy it up. Although Dean's handball was smothered, and Fort had the footy, but he was besieged. Umpire said, give it to me, I'll throw it up. Top of the goal square for Brisbane. Fort doing the ruck work. It came down to Hewitt. He was slung off the footy. Well, Haynes might have got some high contact. Lohman's lurking. Almost got boot to ball. It's almost in on the goal line. They're going to rush it through. Comical almost as Dean kicked it out of defence. Kitty Coleman almost the mark. Good hands. Berry to Rayner. Hurries it towards the top of the goal square. But Ollie Florent, last man for the defence for the Blues, took the mark on his chest.
2: Florent transfers it out to Ainsworth. Ainsworth marked on centre half-back flank for the Blues. He could have used Cooper Lloyd there, but he didn't use him. He's thinking about it again. He's going to kick it long and strong down the centre wing to Andrews versus Young coming across as Noah Ainsworth, who will destroy the ball and put it out on the halfback flank of the Brisbane Lions. Great work there by Carlton, because as you said, they were under the pump in the goal square. A lot of people would have taken it back, but Harry Dean, only in his 13th game, he used his brains, he kept his composure and got it out, and now the Blues are in their attacking half.
1: So throw in, out of side. Draper, clean possession again. Just bangs it 45 metres straight down the line, but Dirksen underneath the footy, mark or free kick.
0: I don't know about that. What do you reckon, Ronnie?
1: No, I didn't think it was there either. It was just a mark, but he reckons he was late.
0: If someone is on the mark, he's going to play on here and pretty much run on that.
1: So with the advantage of the 50, brings him up to about 80 from goal. He wastes no time. He goes into the pocket. He wanted Harry. And well done by the big fella Draper. He slapped it out of play. Throw in 35 around for the Carlton attacking goal.
2: Yeah, 20 minutes into the first quarter here. Brisbane up by 2 points, deep in Carlton's half forward pocket. Got Harry Mackay opposed to Draper. Ball gets thrown in. Draper looking at Mackay. Mackay taps it down. Cripps unfortunately didn't catch well. Kitty Coleman picks it up. Great tackle there by the bald-headed man. That was actually Cottrell. I thought it was Cooper Lloyd because he shaved his head, but it was Cottrell, the boy from over in West. Pulls,
0: that's got to be a push.
2: Hang
0: on. He's got to even get one of the 250. What are you doing, umpire?
1: Long ball out of defence for Brisbane, but Dirksen again read that really well. Took the mark on his chest. Now he's going to concede ground back to true centre half back as Haynes is on his own. And he's marked and he can distribute to this side of the ground, the broadcast side. Underneath that was Will Haywood, who took the mark for the Blues. Just defensive side of the wing. Now he wants to go into the corridor. Oh. Dangerous. He's coughed it up. The mark was taken by Dunkley. And now Brisbane are away. It ends up and an open goal beckons for Brisbane. And that was, of course, to... His name won't come to me, but it's
2: Zach
1: a goal
2: Bailey.
1: To Brisbane. Thank you. It was. It was Zach Bailey who's put it through. Dearie me. Get my own name sometimes, probably the way I'm going. Zach Bailey kicks the goal. So Brisbane, that was a shocking turnover, Eeks.
0: Shocking. That's a nice way of putting it. That was shitty ass, to be honest with you. Especially from Will Haywood, who's been around a long time. That was a very poor kick. Yeah, the execution could have been there, but he had a Hines, which probably basic, probably a little bit better of option. And you know, 200 games, and you're making an a skill execution like that, and you got executed, right?
1: They paid the ultimate, didn't they? Yeah. 4-3-27 Brisbane. Carlton 3-1-19, almost 22 minutes goal.
0: Yeah, especially in front of someone like Zach Bailey, who's absolutely elite by foot, especially our goal, Robbie.
2: Pitney and Draper. Draper taps it beautifully over the top of Pitney. Almost picks the ball up. Cripps picks it up, gets it out. Pitney with an underground handball. Georgie Hewitt's been held there. No free kick. Great work there by... Oh, the little man, Byrne, gives a left-hand handball out to Georgie Hewitt. Hewitt at centre four, gives it back to Byrne. Quick hands out to Ollie Florent. The boy, the Sydney Swans, gives it to Sammy Walsh.
1: No.
2: Ball short. Harris Andrews marks it 5 metres out, front and goal. He's looking around, chips it out to Ainsworth. Deep in Brisbane's back pocket. He's looking around. He can go back to Harris Andrews if he wants. No, they've created and stopped all the exit points at the moment. They've got to go long down the line. Berry was going to go up, but Georgie Hewitt is the man who marks it at half forward flank for Carlton.
1: Getting plenty of it, Georgie. He's got it again. He's cross half forward. Out of side. Too far out to score, though. Just pops it along. It'll fall into the forward pocket. Up they go. No mark.
0: Oh, nice.
1: Off the pack. Frankie Evans puts it through. Goal to the Blues. Dizzy read that well, Frankie. 4-1-25, the Blues. Trail Brisbane 4-3-27. And it's an entertaining game of footy. 23 gone into the opening quarter.
0: Yeah, fantastic effort there by the young man. And good front square. Robbie, everyone else went up and he was the only one who held his ground and fell straight into the bread basket and an easy goal. So great little fight back there by Carlton. Really liking this. Liking Hewitt's game right now too. He's been up and about. He's winning the hard ball, but he's creating plenty of drive for Carlton across centre, you know, centre wing, driving the ball forward.
2: Funny that, isn't it, Ronnie? Frankie Evans is a small man and that's what his job is, to stay on the ground, and he kicks the goal. Like, great work by Carlton. I love what they're doing at the moment. I love the way they're moving the ball, and I love their one wood. Their one wood for many years has been their contested work, but they're also hurting Carlton on the outside as well. Pitney versus Fort. 23 minutes into the first quarter, Fort gets up. Pitney stays on the ground. Lachie Neal gives a quick handball out to Ashcroft of the Wilder variety. Zach Bailey comes front. Chair is on him. Zach Bailey's a little bit too quick. Gives a handball to Berry. Berry looks back. Gives it to Darcy Wilmot. Wilmot looks inside the centre square. Kicks it long, strong. A big dump kick. Rayner's coming from four back. Oh, he almost takes the mark. Charlie Cameron's on the ground. Great work there by Nick Haynes. Kicks the ball up.
12: gets tackled. Draper, he stays. I tell you what, he's picking on the outside of his foot. Is this bloke 6'10" or is he 3'10"? He's unbelievable. This bloke is unbelievable. I cannot believe how they got him for Essendon for free. He's been an enormous addition to Brisbane this year.
0: Well, I've watched him over the last few years, especially in the Essendon outfit on big days such as Anzac Day, and he's been a very good player for Essendon for a few years. And when Brisbane got him, I thought that's exactly what they needed for the football club, and I think he's going to create plenty of drive, and he's going to be a big problem for opposition through September, gentlemen.
1: Well, I suppose the query over him was that Achilles, yep, wasn't it? And that was really whether he could come back to his best form. He's playing better than his best form. So he's been a real find. 2-point lead to the Giants as they start the third term over there in Adelaide, and here at the Docklands. Brisbane out to an 8-point advantage, 5-3, 33 to Carlton's 4-1, 25. Ruck contest. Draper got it down, but Cripps took it. Got it back to Pidnett, who kicked it off the deck. Got it to half forward. McGovern, good hands. Ainsworth handballs to the run of Walsh. He's surrounded. Dragged down. Brilliant tackle by Dunkley.

0: And Dunkley right in the middle of the ground. Handballs off to the run of Fletcher. Bombs it long. He wants Logan Morris, but at the back, Haynes read it brilliantly and took a strong defensive mark.
1: He saw great engagement there by Harry Dean, because he just engaged Logan Morris, which enabled Haynes to come across and mark a third man up. Chera deep down in the back pocket, kicks it long, strong, out to a two-on-one. Hipwood gets up and he intercepts the mark. Actually, it was Harris Andrews, brings the ball back into Jasper Fletcher. Fletcher's looking around, chips it into Lockie Neal, double take. Marks the ball. He can go to Kitty Coleman if he wants. He looks up. Charlie Cameron provides a short lead. Goes long, strong to Logan Morris. Morris takes a ball. Almost takes the mark. Great work there by Blake Akers. Quick hands by Allen. Allen deep to Rayner. Rayner, great work by Ollie Florent. Takes the ball through. Rayner almost kicked the goal. Great work by Brisbane, because what they're doing now is they're playing the territory game and they're locking the ball inside the 50 leagues.
2: They definitely are. The pressure's right up there. Mills, scoreboard and defensive pressure right now in their forward half.
0: Florent brings it in. Wilson marks. Handballs it back to Florent. Little chip pass to Chera. Defensive 50 for the Blues. Handballs off. Back to Florent. Picks it up to the wing. Frankie Evans marks. And then a little chip. Beautiful work. Hewitt. Precision short kicking by the Blues. Hewitt, wrong foot, Hipwood. Kicks it into the pocket and the mark's taken by Kemp. Is it out there or Young? One or the other.
1: I think it might be Young.
0: I think you might be right. So Lewis Young, hard on the boundary and about 48 metres from goal. So to take a damn good kick from there, but he's going back as though he thinks he's got it in him, Meeks.
2: Well, back yourself in and have a crack at it. You definitely get a little bit of extra carry here under the roof. So he's definitely going to have a ping, I reckon. Unless he's going to go last second top of the square.
0: Already kicked a goal earlier in the quarter. Kicks from 50, doesn't go for goal, sits it up to the top of the goal square, and coming in and taking the mark is Kemp. I knew it was one of them, it was both of them.
2: Yeah, well, I did say that this is going to go top of the goal square, which I thought he was, just the way the Carlton setting it up, and great decision there in the end, and relatively easy mark, and he's going back to kick a drop punt.
0: He just read the fall of the ball better than anyone else, didn't he?
2: He
0: looked at the right spot and took the mark almost unopposed in the end, and he's only 15 metres out, Kemp. So, to join the list of goal scorers, it's a bit of a goal fest early in this game. Kemp fires and puts it through. So, the Blues have got five, as two of Brisbane. We've got a 10-goal first quarter. Brodie Kemp gets his first. It's Brisbane in front, but only just. 5-4-34, Carlton 5-1-31. 28 minutes gone. End of this first term.
2: This is an absolute cracking game, and it's probably everything we expected between both these teams, because they've both been up and about. Carlton's especially been up and about over the last 8 weeks since they've had the coach change, and it's just everything we expected. And just over to Port Adelaide, you're going to love this, Robbie. Your boy, Mr. Caniglio, just kicked his third.
1: Oh, hello.
2: Wow. So they're up by 8 points now, 48 to 40.
1: Back to the centre bounce for the 11th time this quarter. Draper will oppose Pittenate.
0: Probably be a long quarter too, with so many goals.
1: 29 minutes into the quarter. Raper gets up, taps it down, close. Jagger Smith picks it up, taken by Rayner.
2: I don't mind that at all. I don't like a 100 metre post show.
1: Pitney gets the ball out, gives the handball to Cooper Lloyd. Cooper Lloyd, a little bit of a rainbow handball. Coleman almost got Jagger Smith. I think he did get him. He's getting up a bit slow there. Great work by Cooper Lloyd. Picks up, yeah, there's got to be a free kick by Dunkley. He impeded him without the ball. Cooper Lloyd, the boy, back in tonight. Back in for a couple of games. He's looking up forward. What is he going to hear, Ronnie? He's got a lot of congestion up there. He's going to have to bomb it in.
0: Yep.
1: Who's he kicking it to? Brodie Kemp again almost marked that. McGovern on his right. Kicks a 30-metre left-hand handball. Cripps. Oh, he just hit that wrong side of the boot. He's put it up. Coming from the opposite line is Florent. Kicks it there. Didn't mark it. Kemp gets tackled by Brisbane Lions. What's going to happen here?
2: High tackle. Free kick.
1: Free kick.
0: Kemp's on fire. Yep. Kick two in a minute.
2: Love to see it. This is what you love to see from Carlton. It's just that desperate attitude that they lack for so many years, Robbie. They just keep themselves in it because they just want it more right now.
1: 100%. And Ronnie, what I loved about Cooper Lloyd's kick there was it was actually a nice flat inside 50 kick. So it didn't give the opportunity for the defenders to come from behind and to spoil it. And as you've said, Kemp coming in for his second goal, 25 metres out, directly in front. Guess what, Eags? He's kicking a drop punt, so he should kick a goal.
2: Oh, I love it.
1: Trots in, head over the ball, puts his hand up, does a one-arm cobra. Carlton, they are 6 goals.

0: 1-37 opposed to Brisbane, 5 goals, 4-34. 30 minutes into the first quarter, and Brody Kemp's kicked his second for the Blues. Eags, what are you seeing out there, brother?
1: I'm just saying, I'm not going to say they're more desperate, but you're seeing a Carlton outfit that's figured themselves out a little bit, and they're a lot more confident in the way they play their footy, and that starts off their forward line pressure. They're putting that pressure on. They're attacking the contest. They're getting numbers to the contest, and right now they're going armed, having an arm wrestle with the best team in the competition in Brisbane Lions.
0: Ronnie, they're very efficient at the moment because they've only gone in there 11 times and they kicked 6 goals, 1.
2: I had a look at the replay. I didn't even know whether that was a high tackle, but I suppose the initial contact was the high.
1: It was the first one.
2: Against Wilmot, wasn't it?
1: Yeah. First one, just it's almost a little bit Jack Ginnivan. Shrug of the shoulder and got it up over the top and however.
2: Draper in the ruck, got it down, but the Blues will go forward again. Jagger Smith, Cripps, Lord, and now inside 50 to Frankie, but cutting it off Kitty Coleman. Half back for Brisbane. He wants to go into the corridor. It's a bit dangerous, but he found Neil. He's got the run of Wilmot, who runs through the centre circle almost and then kicks out wide. He wants Fletcher. Cameron coming the other way. Charlie Cameron just dodges and weaves and then puts boot to ball. A beautiful kick. Logan Morris marks on the boundary, 45 from home.
1: Me personally, Rob, I'd go a drop punt. But however, I don't mind if he snaps it from here, because one, he's capable of doing it.
2: He's shaping to snap it.
1: Yeah, he's definitely got a big leg on the snap.
0: Long way out, isn't he?
1: Yeah,
2: that's the issue, isn't it?
0: That's my only issue. But as you said, mate, he's a great kick.
2: Morris, he got pretty good purchase around the body and missed. Narrow, it's a behind. Brisbane, 5-5, 35. Trail Carlton, 6-1, 37. 32 minutes, Rob.
0: Yeah, deep into the first quarter, Laurent hits Billy Wilson. Billy Wilson's just surveying his options at the moment, deep in the back pocket for Carlton. He's telling someone to lead up now. He'll just do a dump kick out here to centre wing directly in front of our commentary box. Pitney creates an opportunity, gives it to Dunkley. Dunkley snaps it around his body. Dirksen should mark this on his chest. Great work there by Dirksen. Just hold it up, son. There's 33 minutes into the first quarter.
2: He's doing a good job with the other big fella not playing.
0: Wiedering.
2: Yep. Yeah, he's holding up the Blues defence really well.
0: Kicks it out to Haywood. Haywood on Carlton's halfback flank here, 33 minutes into the first quarter. He'll just kick it long to a contest between Harry McQuay and Eric Hipwood. Harry McQuay gets a free kick here because his arm was impeded by Hipwood. Hipwood's actually started at centre-half back tonight, boys. He's not playing up forward, so that's a bit of a change for the Brisbane Lions.
2: So Big Harry, pretty much on the wing, left footer, kicks it high up towards the attacking 50. Harris Andrews got a big thump to it, but in the process, the umpire said he gave away a free kick advantage to Walsh, who kicks a goal. Hit the post. Behind to the Blues, 6-2, 38, Brisbane 5-5, 35, almost 34 minutes, Robbie, ticked over in this opening quarter.
0: Yeah, you wouldn't think there's much left in the first quarter. Darcy Wilmot, he was going to kick it, he just dummied that. Oh, great work there by the little man from Corroy. He's smothered the ball, he's got him in midair, and he's check-sided into the... Oh, my God, into the woodwork. That would have been one of the goals of the year.
2: That would have been some sort of a goal.
1: It would have been. I dropped my head for a second. Oh. Same post as well.
0: Taylor Byrne, what an excitement machine this young boy is.
2: Lions will bring it in. Fletcher can't be long to play till quarter time. Long ball. Big spoil at the back by Pitney. And the ball, Pitnet. Ball goes out of play. Throw in. So ticking down to quarter time. The Blues have a 4-point lead. But Robbie, it could have been a much more, really. They've certainly had the better of the last 5 or 6 minutes.
0: Geez, they've dominated long periods of this first quarter, haven't they? And it's just great to see them playing carefree footy and attacking footy. Good. There we have it, end of the first quarter, 34-minute quarter. Eats Carlton 6 goals, 3-39 as opposed to the Brisbane Lions 5-5, 35. What did you see that quarter, bro?
1: Well, arguably that's probably the best quarter I've seen all year, to be honest with you. We expected that. We expected a good start from both teams. We expected good four quarters from both teams. And, we're getting our money's worth tonight, that's for sure.
2: Let's run through the goal scorers for you in the opening term. 2 to Brody Kemp for the Blues, singles to Harry McQuay, Mark Pitnett, Lewis Young and Frankie Evans, and 4 the Brisbane Lions. They're all singles. Kai Lohman, Sam Draper, Oscar Allen, Hugh McCluggage and Zach Bailey, all with 1 goal. Quarter time, terrific quarter of footy, and Carlton lead it by 4 points, 6-3, 39 to Brisbane, 5-5, 35. And at Adelaide Oval, the Giants are out to a 16-point lead midway through the third quarter. They're 8-8-56, leading Port Adelaide 6-4-40. We'll take a break. Second quarter coming up shortly. 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
2: Quarter time at the Docklands and terrific quarter of footy. If you if you're an independent observer, you don't back for either side, you'd be pretty happy coming through the gates to watch that quarter of footy. 11 goals scored, and at the break, it's the Blues by 4 points, 6-3-39 to the Lions, 5-5-35. The only multiple goal scorer is for Carlton, and that's Brodie Kemp, who kicked 2 goals in that opening quarter. Our expert tonight is Chris Egan, the former Magpie, and Eggs. That's a bloody good quarter of footy, wasn't it?
1: Well, it is, and like I said, it's everything we all expected tonight, because, it's been... You know, both teams are pushing for, obviously Brisbane's up there in third spot at the moment. Carlton sitting 12th, obviously trying to work their way up. And, this is a real test for them. If they really want to push for that, that play-in or whatnot, they need to win these types of games or at least be really competitive right to the end, because everyone expects Brisbane to win tonight. But however, Carlton's got a bit of a different agenda at the moment, and they're going to make them really earn it.
2: Another goal to the Giants, kicked by Lockie Whitfield. They're the good Giants tonight, not the bad Giants.
0: Yeah, look, they
2: could be the jolly green Giants, but they're the orange Giants.
0: Yes, look, you just don't know who's going to turn up, but obviously the good Giants have turned up tonight. But just for Champion Data stats, we've got Jager Smith on 10 for Carlton, Adam Scherer's on 7, Georgie Hewitt, the man we've spoken about from the Swans, ex-Swans player, he's on 7. And as opposed to the Brisbane Lions, we've got Lachie Neale. What a season he's having. He's up to 9. McCluggage, Fletcher and Dunkley on 7 apiece. So, you know, you sit there and think to yourself, for the Lions to get back into this game, what do they need to do? What do you reckon they need to do? Or Ronnie, what do you reckon they need to do?
2: Well, I don't think their defence is operating as well as usual. Carlton really exposed them a couple of times, didn't they?
0: Well, but I reckon why they're exposing me is because they're using a short kick and then they're using the long kick. And what they're doing, what they're using the short kick for, is they're trying to suck them up. And then when they can get them sucked up, and they'll use that long kick, which is creating a one-on-one opportunity against their backman. Because we know they work very good as collectively as a back six, don't they? But a one-on-one, it's like anything. One-on-one, it's not as strong as a
1: But they're getting
0: unit.
1: It in there quick, too. They're not just lopping it up, waiting. You know, waiting for Harris and Andrews and these types of players to cut it off. They're actually getting it in there low and hard, even to a contest. That way, they're keeping their numbers on the ball and also on the ground and also in the air. And that's they're able to get a couple of coming goals as well. So, you know, Brisbane backline's under extreme pressure at the moment, and it's really good to see.
2: Lines are broken from their huddle, and the Blues are just doing so as I speak. As I speak as well, the Giants have just kicked another goal, and they are out to a 29-point advantage, 10-9-69. to 6-4-40. So it's a 29-point lead for the Giants, and that is with about 8 minutes till three-quarter time over there. So as you say, the good Giants have turned up tonight, and they're doing a bit of a number on the Port Adelaide Power here. Under the roof at the Docklands, it was a terrific opening quarter. Both sides certainly had their moments, and the upshot of it is that Carlton take a four-point advantage into this second quarter. Players are broken into position. I'll let Robbie Ahmad get this second quarter underway for AFL Indigenous Broadcasting. We just wait for the television to rejoin us. Just to cast an eye around the crowd. Big crowd, Robbie.
0: There is a big crowd, Ronnie, and as we spoke about early on, you know it's going to be a big crowd when they're deep up high in the back row. Port opposed to Pitney. Port gets a tap set over. Jager Smith again for his 11th possession. Sam Walsh back to Jager Smith. Jager Smith breaks it out of centre square. Kicks it long, strong down to Brody Kemp. He will almost take a one-hand mark. Kitty Coleman takes on the young boy Byrne. Oh, Byrne, what a beautiful tackle. Great work there by Byrne, because he was out of position there. He got back into the contest. He held Kitty Coleman up deep in Brisbane's back pocket here. Very early into the second quarter. I love what Carlton have done in that out of that centre square, Ronnie.
2: So, ruck contest, it's gone off hands and out of place. We'll have a throw in. Yeah, now look, they've started the game really well, Carlton, and it's hard to believe they're playing as well as they are after as... Well, they had moments in the first seven or eight games, didn't they? But, they've certainly turned it around. Throw in. Pitnett slaps it down. It comes back to Fort, though. Got a handball. Berry. Coleman, dispossessed, stripped in the tackle. Taken by Hewitt of Carlton, handballs off. Now Kemp's in a world of hurt here. He's surrounded, dragged down. The umpire said you had prior opportunity. So it's a free kick to Will Ashcroft for holding the ball for Brisbane. 35 from the goal. He's defending. Spreads it to the outer side. He wants out there Bruce and Ravel Marks. Bruce. And he takes it just inside the boundary, defensive side of the wing. Little dinky one, only travelled the bare 15. Fletcher took the mark. Back to Will Ashcroft, and he's going to chip it short as well. Dunkley, also short. Lester, still in the middle of the ground, the Brisbane Lions. Now the chip to Berry, pretty much in the centre circle. Now he's got players on this side of the ground. He ignores that, pops it short, finds his teammate. The handball comes back to Lester, who goes to Coleman, and he hits a target. Great kick. Charlie Cameron comes up and takes the mark directly in front of, well, almost directly in front of goal, about 45 out.
1: I'll tell you what, anytime St Kilda come and walk, running centre forward with ball on him, there's a forward utilizer that's going to light up. You're definitely going to get a silver platter. And this man here, number 23, Charlie Cameron, absolute star of the competition, should go back, Robbie, and put a shot over the umpire's cap.
2: Hasn't kicked a goal tonight thus far. And to put Brisbane back in front, early going second quarter, or he's a bit narrow. It's skinny, which is something I'm not. It's a behind. So Brisbane, 5-6 now, 36. Trail Carlton, 6-3, 39. 2.5 into the second quarter.
0: Billy Wilson brings it out from fullback. He takes on Connor McKenna. Connor McKenna's chasing well, but Wilson runs away from him. Harris Andrews in a 1-1 possession. Oh, no. I thought it was a free kick. Jager Smith for his 13th possession. Chips it to McGovern. He is in an acre of ground. He looks up. He can use Kemp to his right. He kicks it to centre half forward to that man, Georgie Hewitt. Will he use Sam Welsh? No. Georgie's got this in it if he wants it. Someone has to stand here. It's going to be 50. Well, why wasn't that 50? He's
2: very lucky to get away with that.
0: Very lucky. Will Ashcroft's got away with one here. Georgie Hewitt, he's got this in this. He's got this leg in him, Ronnie. He's put up like Babe Ruth. He's put his hands up. He said, "I'm going for goal."
2: He's pointed.
0: Yes.
1: He's pointed.
0: Like the Babe Ruth of the old days, and for the young fellas out there, he was a baseballer, a great baseballer. Hewitt, 55 out, kicks it. Head over the ball. Has he got the distance? No, it's going to fall short. Oh no! Brody Kemp's actually touched it. Brody Kemp, his teammate, has actually touched the things.
2: Geez, you must have good eyes. I couldn't see.
1: Yeah, no, definitely a touch. A little bit disappointed in himself. And if I was Hewitt, I'd be letting him know about that during the week. He definitely owes a couple of copies.
2: Yeah, it looks like he's touched it.
0: Yep. But it was a bit of a funny one, wasn't it, because the whole pack actually ran underneath the ball, and Brody Kemp was virtually 30 centimetres out. And I don't know why he's touched it, but he has touched it.
2: He and Fort was...
9: Looking at this angle, we can see the ball's touched before crossing the back.
0: Stevie Wonder could see that. Why does it take so much time?
2: You know, Stevie Wonder wears a wristwatch, don't you? There's talk he can see a bit, you know.
0: Oh, yeah.
2: Apparently. I heard that. I don't know if that's true or not.
1: Well, you heard the Shaq, you heard the Shaq story, didn't you? They lived in the same apartment and they got in the elevator one day and he was like, what up, Diesel?
2: Lions, bring it in. Bailey out wide. That's a good mark by Harris Andrews. Plays on by hand. Bruce Reville off towards a teammate, Dunkley. To half forward, no mark. Ollie Florent for Carlton. Tidies up. Handball to Lord. Squaring ball's a good one. Walsh marks. Handball's off Chera. Hewitt. Oh, but Billy Wilson's in trouble. That's holding the ball for mine. Umpire calls play on. No. Holding the ball. Free kick to Brisbane. Pretty much in the middle of the ground.
0: That man Dunkley gives it to Will Ashcroft, who was doubling around. Chips it up. Lockie Cowan will mark this on his chest. Brisbane are off their tucker tonight. They're just not playing well at the moment. Lockie Cowan takes the intercept mark, looks long to Mackay. He should mark this against Fletcher, which he does. Great work, Harry Mackay. A bit of a bailout kick there. He's on the halfback flank for Carlton. He'll just chip it up to that little man, Byrne. Ooh, he's on. Harris Andrews is overcommitted, and Byrne's played on. Kicks a chiseler out to McGovern. He'll pick it up on the half volley. Chips it on. Kicks it long, strong on his right foot. He's got Ainsworth. Gets Ainsworth. And Berry comes back from the opposing wing and spores it through for a one point. Carlton is 6-6, 42, as opposed to Brisbane Lions 5-6, 36.
2: Brisbane bring it in. Will Ashcroft marks. Handballs to Lester defensively. Not sure where to go, Ryan. Lester, in the end, he just kicks it long, a bit of a get-out kick. Mackay's going to get a free against Harris Andrews for interference in the marking contest. So Big Harry's got it. Goes corridor. That might be cut off. That's over the shoulder, surely to Hipwood. No free kick. Lohman got the handball to Dunkley. Handball to Will Ashcroft. Just shrugged the tackle at the last moment. But the handball was coughed up. Wilson sends it back deep. And Kemp's taking the mark. Top of the goal square for the Blues.
1: Yeah, that's definitely a Lester Kemp. It's a bit of a mismatch at the moment. He's just a little bit too lively, too a little bit quicker on his feet. And, yeah, Lester had the prime position there, Robbie, but Kemp's just done very well just to get him moving and got him off that line a bit and take a relatively easy mark in the end, didn't he?
0: My brother, he had him in A position one. He was behind. He used his body and just manoeuvred him to where he didn't want to be. And Kemp will kick his third for the quarter, Ronnie.
1: The O's are boys this one.
2: Third goal coming up for Brodie Kemp. Directly in front, top of the goal square. Pops it through. And the Blues have started really well here in this contest. We're early in the second quarter. Kemp's got three. And the Blues 7-5-47. Lead by 11 points. Brisbane 5-6-36. 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And our expert tonight is Chris Egan.
1: Well, this is where I'm probably going to stick up for Harry Mackay. He's playing a little bit of a sacrificial lamb at the moment. He's playing up a bit higher. He's dragging Andrews up and out of that contest, and it's creating a one-on-ones for a Kemp and who's the other one down there? McGovern.
2: Lewis Young.
1: Lewis Young as well. And they're all very, very good one-on-one players, Robbie. So that's really creating those isolation plays and getting goals like that. This man's on fire tonight.
0: Draper and Pitney come in again. Drug contest. Draper gets up high. Pitney roves it. Kicks it out to centre half forward. Fletcher intercepts the ball. Gives it to Wilmot. Picks it up off his toes. Wilmot kicks it long, strong to centre half forward. Charlie Cameron should get there. No, he doesn't get there. Great work by Ollie Florent. Chips it up to Dean. Dean stands over Lohman and says, what are you doing, mate? You know who I am? I'm Harry Dean. Ainsworth. Ainsworth marks it on the wing. Just looking inside, looking outside. He wants to take the 45 on it, and he does. He's chipped it up high to Cripper. Great work there by Dunkley. He created a contest. Jasper Fletcher picks it up. Zach Bailey picks it up. Gives it a handball out to Berry. The Lions have got four on one here. They should work this out, Eags. Berry picks it up. Gives it to Andrews. Andrews quick hands to Zach Bailey. Zach Bailey transfers it back into their defensive 50 to Eric Hipwood. Oh, great work there by Harris Andrews. Puts that big mid up, Ronnie, and just takes it in his mid. He's looking at the moment. He's saying, I need some movement, boys. I need some movement. What's going on? And Jasper Fletcher provides that with a 15-metre dink kick to Levi Ashcroft. Ashcroft looks inside. He finds Rayner. Rayner in the centre square. He's looking around. He sees Wilmot. He says, no, I'm not going to use you. He chips over Zach Bailey's head. McCluggage marks this. Charlie Cameron's on the 45. No, McCluggage goes long, strong. Lohman versus Harry Dean. Harry Dean gets back, spoils it. Dirksen comes over. Gang tackle. Great work, Carlton. Great work, great defence by Harry Dean and Dirksen there.
2: Well, Brisbane just a little bit rattled at half back there for a moment, but they worked it out. Now they've got it in their forward pocket. They need a score. Knocked down by Pitten. They're taken by Lohman. Snaps across the face.
1: Right.
2: Rolls out of play. We'll have a throw in the opposite forward pocket. So still a chance here for Brisbane to score. Margin at the moment is 11 in favour of the Blues. 9 minutes now ticked over in the second quarter. So throw in. Draper knocked it to the back. Fletcher and Haywood wrestled. No free.
0: That's on the ball.
2: Yeah, against Rayner, who had the footy, but then was immediately tackled by Ollie Florent. And the umpire said, yep, you'll let the footy go. It's holding the ball. Florent at half back for the Blues. Now he's going to go defensively. Dirksen had a good game thus far. Kicks it out wide. That's a lovely weighted ball. Lord, chip pass. Lewis Young back to Lord by hand. He runs the outer wing, draws a man, handballs to Walsh. Oh, didn't look his best kick off the boot, but it found where it was going. And the mark taken by Cottrell goes in body. Wanted Pitonet, spoiled at the last moment. It's 30 from the Carlton goal, and they all pile in on top of it. And the umpire said, give it to me, fellas, I'm going to restart things.
0: Yeah, just missed an opportunity there, Ronnie, because what he had Blake Akers coming from the opposite wing, streaming down. He had his hands up like a scarecrow saying, kick it to me, kick it to me. Draper gets a ball, taps it down to his feet. Georgie Hewitt picks it up off his toes. Oh. Will Haywood kicks it up, almost hits the roof. It's an up and under like rugby union. No one takes it. Bounces. Leicester gets a quick hand out to Bailey. Bailey gives it back to Jasper Fletcher. Jasper Fletcher with a beautiful kick to Lachie Neal. Lachie Neal, 5 metres directly out in front of goal. Kicks it out to Hipwood. Hipwood in the back pocket, chips up to Bruce. Chips it in to Levi Ashcroft. He's getting a bit busy now. Gives quick hands back to Bruce, who was on a drive-by. He's kicked it over his head. Carlton have got the numbers here. Harry Dean comes off his man, picks it up off his toes, gives it to Pitney. Pitney out to Blake Akers. Akers out to Ori Florent. 13 to 14. Out to 15, which is Billy Wilson. Billy Wilson chips it up to 18, which is Sammy Welsh. Sammy Welsh takes a bit of a juggling mark. Berry's held him up now. What are they going to do here? They've got numbers all over the place. So 15-metre, 45-degree kick to Georgie Hewitt. Georgie Hewitt can use his former teammate in Florent. No, he doesn't use him. Gives it back to Sammy Welsh. Sammy Welsh would now use the hands out to Ollie Florent. Ollie Florent's looking. He might kick a goal from here. He's 50 out. He kicks it long, strong. Brody Kemp! Oh, my God! Is this Brody Kemp or is this Stephen Curnahan? He's playing like he's a man possessed. What's happened tonight to Brody Kemp?
1: Oh, he's taking, he's eating his Wheaties this morning, but no, he's been a lot dangerous player and really making the most of that mismatch that he has on Leicester. He's got a little bit of height, he's got a little bit of size over Leicester, and it's working out. Going back for his fourth goal here. Fantastic effort by Kemp.
0: Guess what he's going to do? He's directly in front, 10 metres out. He's going to snap it for his fourth. Takes his obligatory two steps. Bang! Kicks his fourth. Carlton, 8-5. 53 opposed to 5-6, 36. Brisbane Lions are in a bit of trouble. 12 minutes 23 into the second quarter, Eags.
1: Yep, they're a great finish there by Kemp. Blues are really up and about there. They looked a little bit stressed there because Brisbane set up really, really well. They put the ball from centre wing all the way out here to this wing, right on the boundary line here. Just used the patient ball, got it to the launch pad, and then just sent it to the top of the square with a beautiful kick. And now Kemp, he's got hands like a vice grip tonight. He's clunking everything that goes near him.
0: Ronnie Jager Smith, they need to do something with Jager Smith at the moment because he is absolutely tearing the new one in the centre. I think it's time to put the caller on him in Dunkley because Dunkley is their best run with player. We'll get Jared Berry off the wing and get him in there.
2: 17-point lead to the Blues. I think that's game high. So they're playing well, Carlton, and Brisbane have got their hands full at the minute. Umpire has it in the middle. Tosses it up. Walsh off the deck. Young back to Walsh. Blues go inside again. Yep. Marking contest, Kemp and Hipwood. It spills to Haywood, to Byrne, little left footer. Cottrell marks deep in the forward pocket on the boundary line for the Blues.
1: Well, they've made the change there. They've got Hipwood on Kemp now, so obviously a bit of size there, Rob, that's going to benefit Brisbane Lions, but it's going to pose a new threat. Then what are you going to do now with the smaller forwards? And this man here, Cottrell, he's got the fiery red hair, but he's definitely capable of kicking it with his talent.
2: So he's facing the centre as they do to snap it around the body. Runs, snaps, goals! The Blues are on fire here at the Docklands. 9-5-59. Brisbane are 5-6-36, 14 minutes into the second term. It's all Carlton, Chris Egan.
1: Yeah, it is all Carlton, and it's good to see. But like I was saying, Robbie, they need to get out to an early lead. Oh, I was expecting the first 20 minutes, not the, you know, the second half of the first half. And it's really, really good. They need to carry this momentum now, but they can't take the foot off the pedal. They really got to keep pushing now, because this team, Brisbane, will come back.
0: Yeah, look, why are Brisbane playing so badly? Not playing so badly, because Carlton make them playing so badly, but why the sun is shining, they've got to make hay. And what they're doing, they've kicked the last five goals of the game, Ronnie, the Carlton Blues, and hence the reason why they're at a game high, 23 points up. Great work by Carlton, and this is where it's all starting in the centre. It's a Draper now post to Lewis Young. So Lewis Young, all he needs to do is nullify Draper, because when it gets to the ground, the Carlton midfielders are absolutely tearing the much vaunted Brisbane's midfield apart.
2: Three-quarter time in Adelaide. The Giants lead by 17 points. So 17-point lead to the Giants, turning for home at the Adelaide Oval.
0: Draper and Young come in. Young, yeah, he gets up there, but obviously Draper. There's a play on Rayner. 55 out. I don't know what he's done there. I'll tell you what he's done. He's kicked it 5 metres out. It's gone over the boundary line. Harry Dean, the ultimate professional, he's gone around to the umpire and said, mate, is that deliberate or what? No, it's not deliberate. It's come off the instep of his foot. Give him a little bit of a chop out there, Harry.
1: Hey, you've got to plead the case no matter what. Love it, Robbie, love it.
2: Throwing in the forward pocket for Brisbane. Draper knocks it to the back. Bailey caught up in a good tackle from Smith. Umpire said no prior, give it to me. That's fair enough too. He didn't have any prior opportunity. Tackled as soon as he took possession. We've got a throw up. 25 out from the Brisbane goal. Draper, clean possession. Got a little toe poke to it. Can Lohman keep it alive? It's deep in the forward pile. Blake Akers just come in and shoved him straight over the line with the footy, and the umpire said throw it in.
1: Dave Smith out to 13 disposals now, Robbie.
0: Oh, look, he's tearing apart. That's why they need to put a call on him, brother. So Draper up against Young. Taps it down. Bailey flying through. Oh, he almost kicked Cripper's head off there. Wasn't a free kick. Now the ball's gone over the boundary line. A few of the players are saying, look, does Cripper have a head here, Roddy? Look, what's going on? He's almost kicked his head off. But
2: yeah.
0: Look, yeah, the umpires are doing their best out there, and obviously they've just missed that one.
2: Throw in.
0: Yep, Draper up against Ewers Young. Draper almost takes that. Palms it down to Lohman, who was flying through. Billy Wilson gives a handball out to Haynes, gets it back. Billy Wilson takes the play, takes the bounce, kicks it out to centre wing. It's going to be a foot race between Taylor Byrne and Bruce. Taylor Byrne on his left, chips it in. Danny Lester in front, Ryan Lester, sorry. Oh, Brady Kemp picks it up off his toes. Will Haywood, what's he done? He's kicked a goal! Carlton, they've kicked the last six of the game. They're out to a game high, 29-point lead. Ronnie, what is going on here? Are we seeing a side come of age in front of our eyes? Eags, what is going on? 29 points. The Blues, they've kicked the last six of the game. What about the transition out of the back line? How quickly did they get it? And what a great kick out to centre wing. And Taylor Byrne, he just burnt Bruce off, and he's kicked it in low. Brody Kemp picks it up off his toes, gives it to Haywood. Haywood, he does a little bit of a check side, and he kicks Carlton six in a row.
1: Yeah, there's a fantastic build up there. Burns obviously gone to a whole other level. That nominated for the Fio last week, wasn't he? That Rising Star, I believe. And that was just a beautiful kick. They just get the ball in there quickly. And it doesn't matter if it's by ground, Robbie, you know this. As long as the ball's getting in there quickly, you're putting that defence under so much pressure, especially his quality position, opposition like Brisbane Lions.
2: Ruck contest in the middle. The Blues will come out of the middle again. The handball from Young to Jagger Smith to Akers to Walsh. Back to Akers. Oh, he's lost the handle. Lions will tidy up at halfback. Ashcroft, although his handball was knocked down. The ball in dispute, middle of the ground, kicked off the deck for Brisbane, but only as far as Haynes, who marks a true centre halfback for the Blues. Haywood, the target, with a kick, and he marks, despite the best efforts of Berry to spoil. Haywood, I should say. Beautiful kick. Ainsworth, handball over the top. Frankie might kick his second. He fires, he misses.
0: Where did he go, Ronnie?
2: Oh, Frankie.
1: Went across the face. Hello, Ronnie.
2: It's a behind. Blues by 5 goals, Robbie.
0: Yeah, they're under the pump here, Carlton, at Brisbane at the moment. Bruceville kicks it long, strong. What a beautiful under 60-metre kick, sorry. Great work by Lockie Cowan. Gets over Blake Akers, looks inside. McCowan, is he going to spoil it? No, great work by Jesper Fletcher. Uses his body, marks it directly in front of goal, kicks it out to Berry. Berry can transfer it to centre wing here to Josh Dunkley. Dunkley can kick it to Draper. No, great work by Dirksen, because cover was there from Florent. Chipping in there is Connor McKenna. Connor McKenna, centre wing, directly in front of the commentary box. Looks inside, kicks it long, strong to Darcy Ford. Oh, he got up there. Beautiful work. Cowan, unfortunately, gives it out to Will Ashcroft. Ashcroft's got Lohman deep in the forward pocket. Geez, Brisbane needed that, Eggs.
1: Yeah, they definitely did. They've been playing the stretch game. They've really been stretching it out. But that was a good in-ball kick there to Darcy Ford. I'm not sure who made that kick to him. Someone could remind me really quick.
0: Connor McKenna.
1: And it was just a beautiful kick. He had a bit of hang time on it, but Darcy Ford nonetheless. Big Bruckman and great transition handball out to... Carl Lohman.
0: Well, this bloke, he's been hotter than Taylor Swift at the Grammys in the last week. He can kick a goal, this boy. The boy from Ballarat. Brisbane need it. He kicks it. Great work, Carl Lohman. Brisbane needed that. That's his second for the game. Brisbane 6-6, 42, as opposed to Carlton 10-6, 66. Eggs, talk us through that, please.
1: Sorry, it was a handball out to Ashcroft, then onto Lohman. That's where I was. Got my little mix-up. Two blondies threw me off. But a great finish there by the young man alone. And Ballarat boy, as you know, and a fantastic talented player. A couple of premierships under his belt. And a very, very good, very important role he plays for Brisbane Lions as that small forward. But he has the ability to go and take a mark two, Robbie, and go back and kick one. Fantastic effort.
2: So, the margin back to 24 after it got out to 30 points for the Blues. Brisbane get one back.
1: And just a bit of a shout out to Eugene Warrior listening in. Robbie, loved your last call there by that goal by Howard.
0: Thanks,
1: Hugh. Yeah, brother.
0: Love you, Huge.
1: NIRS over in Adelaide.
2: He's a good man. In the middle. Oh, Ashcroft might have been held without it. No free. Blues have it through Hewitt. Bit of fancy footwork this way, that way, and then drives the Blues back inside. McGovern outpointed this time by Lester, who had his kick smothered. Hearing me, they're making some Blues Alliance. They can relay to the Blues. Byrne to Smith. In towards full four, where the bounce is through. Goal to Jagger Smith. Carlton get the immediate response. Back out to a five-goal advantage. 11-6-72. Brisbane 6-6-42. 21 minutes gone in the second. Here's Chris Egan.
1: I say, Eric, he was very unlucky there, Robbie and Ronnie. Should have got a free kick. It was interfered with as he with the jump. Carl player sort of slipped into the back of him. But nonetheless, unfortunately, umpire didn't see it that way. He seen it as a genuine mistake, and two players just taking each other out. And relatively, another easy goal. Brisbane under a bit of pressure here.
0: I'll tell you what, Georgie Hewitt, he must have repellent on him because there was like spiders just falling off him. No one could tackle him, bro. I don't know what was going on. Like,
1: he's a big lump of a man. And
2: the error guard on you.
0: I don't know what was going on. They kept on just running past him. It was like, you know, don't touch me. Back into the centre square. We've got Pitney versus Draper. Draper gets up, kicks it all. Unbelievable. Just for Will Ashcroft. Just ran past it. Ran around past the ball. Lockie Cowan kicks it with it like a torpedo up in the air. Wilmot's underneath that. Almost marks it. He does mark it. Great work by Darcy.
2: That was a good mark.
0: He looks out here to the centre wing. Oh, a bit of a mongrel kick pick up by Lee Ashcroft off his toes. Hip put. I don't know what sort of a kick that was. A bit of a mongrel. Bruce is going to come across. Oh, great work there by Adam Shearer. He's been immense off the halfback flank line tonight. Kicks it into the bullseye. Finds Ori Florent. Lauren Florent will look around. Kicks it out to the centre wing. Finds his teammate, Will Haywood. Haywood can go long and strong. Lewis Young. You got to lead at it, Lewis. What are you doing, son? Oh, he's picked it up. No, he's taking it out. Oh, he's kicked the goal. But guess what, Carlton? Bad luck. It was out of bounds.
2: It was McGovern, wasn't it, who kicked the goal?
0: What was Lewis Young doing here? Why didn't he actually run it?
1: Not quite sure. I'm sorry, mate. I just wasn't watching that. I've just been looking at the Brisbane bench and just had to go for the finger. Kitty Coleman is injured at the moment. I'm not sure. There's a little bit of a knock in that second quarter. And I'm wondering if it's in that first quarter. And I'm wondering if it might be a bit of a concussion.
2: Throw in. It's fallen at the player's feet. No one can get it out of the ruck, so to speak. So we've got another stoppage. It's only 25 out. From the Carlton goal, will be thrown up. Draper, beaten by Pitnet. Hewitt, tackled this time, lost the footy. Frankie Evans got a handball, but McKenna cut it off for Brisbane. Bounces an ugly ball out towards the wing. Dirksen's got it covered for Carlton. Handball to Haywood, handball to Florent, handball to Smith, handball's off. Dean, what's he doing up there?
0: Oh,
2: a goal! First goal in footy.
1: Oh, he's left with a celebration.
2: To Dean, Harry Dean has kicked Carlton's 12th goal, and the Blues are celebrating like they've won the grand final. 12-6-72, in fact 12-6-78, plays 6-6. 42. That's a six-goal lead to Carlton, and we have travelled how far? We've travelled 24 minutes in the second. Tell us more, Eads.
1: If that doesn't get you up and about, Robbie, I don't know what will. That's got to give you the edge. Keep pushing forward because that lifted the absolute roof on this. And that was just a fantastic goal on his left foot, running pretty much virtually forward, but goes the left foot snap and puts it straight for the middle. What a fantastic finish, and what a fantastic afternoon, evening so far for Carlton Football Club.
2: I need to look twice to make sure I've seen the right bloke.
1: Even Joshy Fraser's laughing up in the box, loving it. And the celebration. Love the celebration.
0: Lockie Neal gives a handball out to Josh Dunkley. Josh Dunkley kicks it long. Oh, well, unbelievable. Great work by Dirksen. That's about his fifth intercept mark tonight.
2: Yeah, he's been sensational.
0: He's owning Charlie Cameron at the moment. He's looking around. He'll tip the ball out to about 30 metres into the back pocket. Oh, there he is. Harry Dean, you can hear by the crowd. He's a crowd favourite. Kicks it to Lewis Young. Just kicks it out in front of him, which was a beautiful kick. He'll chip it. Oh, you know who he'll chip it to? The blind man.
2: The lady in the grandstand.
0: He chips it to a bloke selling donuts.
1: Gluten-free?
2: Don't start talking about food. It's only half time.
1: Hey, Ronnie brought in some gluten-free donuts a little while ago.
2: Nick.
1: Unbelievable. Oh, Nick, was it?
2: Yeah, wasn't me.
1: Well, you would have loved it.
2: Let's face it, if I'm going to eat donuts, they're not going to be gluten-free.
1: I know. These gluten-free donuts are the best donuts I've ever had. And I'm not a gluten-free guy.
2: The ball's on the outer side. Zach Bailey's got it, but he's dragged down. McKenna got a kick forward. Levi Ashcroft got a handball away. Here's Charlie. 45 and closing. Fires and puts it through. That's a great goal. So Charlie Cameron kicks a goal for Brisbane. That's his first. The margin back to 30. 7-6-48 Brisbane. Trail Carlton 12-6-78. Almost 26 minutes gone. That was a good goal, Eads.
1: That was a great goal. You expect that from National Superstar Charlie Cameron. He's been doing it for such a long time in the Adelaide Crows jumper and obviously over here in the Brisbane Lions jumper. That was a beautiful goal. Pinned up on the boundary. Drop punch straight for the middle. Didn't look like missing one bit.
2: Well, they badly needed that one, Robbie, because they are under the pump.
0: Oh, look, I just... Tonight, I'd love to know the pressure factor from Carlton. Because it is off the Richter scale. Hey, like every time they get it, they're just on to Brisbane, like a dog onto a bone. Like they've given them no room. Back into the centre square here, we've got Ford opposed to Pitney. Brisbane have pulled out all their big guns. They've got Neal, they've got Dunkley, and they've got McCluggage all in the centre square. Taps it down. Almost taken there by Dunkley. Dunkley tackles it. Jagger Smith will get it out of the centre square. Hits it out to Cooper Lloyd. Cooper Lloyd through traffic. Chips it beautifully to Cottrell. What vision, what composure, but unbelievable use of skills on the 45. His peripheral vision there, Eads, was unbelievable.
1: It was, and it was very important because this is where Carl just, you know, I'm not saying this is history, but they like to, you know, sort of bang it long as well. But that was just lowering the eyes, essentially, wasn't it, Robert? Just able to use that, you know, short kick, obviously out in the space, and now they've got a relatively easy shot because this man is definitely more capable of kicking than Cottrell.
0: The harmonica playing blue. Where's number 46, Cottrell. 55 out, now 52. Kicks it, head over the ball.
1: Hold it.
0: No good.
1: A little bit of a hook in that as golf terms there, Robbie.
0: Yeah, and they're just going for that extra distance, are you? Exactly what happens when you go for the extra distance, you generally pull it to the left.
2: McKenna brings it in, Ford, marks, little chip passes okay, and Hipwood marks it half back for Brisbane. Flirted with the idea of going into the corridor, didn't see anything he liked, so he just pumps it long down the line. Allen, was he pushed out of the contest? Umpire said no. Mark paid to Dean. Little chip pass to Cooper Lord for the Blues. Defensive side of the broadcast wing. Chip pass. Wood just had enough on it to get over the head of McKenna. Chera took the mark for the Blues. Going to run corridor and kick it long inside 50. Harris Andrews sets himself, takes a strong defensive mark. So the Lions just trying to suck a bit of the air out of this, I think, for the minute. The Blues have been on fire. Go short to Hipwood. He just goes as long as he can up towards the wing. He wants Oscar Rowland, work to the front. Couldn't hold the mark, well spoiled. Ground level Berry. Handball's back inboard. Jagger Smith might have got a high one. Umpire said, no, give it to me. I'm going to throw it up. Tart on the boundary. True wing position.
0: Yeah, great work by Carlton there, because what they done was they stopped all the exit points for Brisbane. That's why they're trying to take the air out of the game. Pitney drops it short. Dunkley almost taken over. Lockmill gets the ball. I thought it was in the back there, Eggs, but no. Back play on.
1: Trip there.
0: Cooper Lloyd, he gets slammed to the ground by McCluggage. Neil gets a quick handball out to Ford. Ford chips it up. Morris has got to go back with the ball. Now it's falling into his hands. He handballs it out to Rayner. Rayner around the corner. He's going to hit. Oh, no, it's actually a throw. Play on. Akers out to the centre wing, out to Ainsworth. Ainsworth, he's got McGovern leading up at him. No, he has to hold on now. He'll have to wait for Ainsworth to come past. He's got Billy Wilson short on the 15. Hits him. Halfback flank. Billy Wilson looks inside. He sees Sam Walsh. No, McCluggage covers that. Oh, he's hit Josh Dunkley on the chest. Dunkley to McCluggage. Handball. Underground handball to Oscar Allen. Oscar Allen to Cam Rayner. Rayner out to Lockie Neal. Lockie Neal out to Will Ashcroft. Will Ashcroft kicks the goal. Put your belt on, Will Ashcroft, because you are a champion.
1: Love that. Great build up there. Patient handballs. They just rushed it a little bit. It was one handball kick, but that one there, they were able to figure it out, Rob. Sometimes there's too many handballs and it's over handballing, but that was just perfect balance. Link up, overlap, bang, goal. Will Ashcroft, two times North Smith medal.
2: Halfway through the last quarter in Adelaide. The Giants 10-11, 71. Port Adelaide 8-5, 53. So a three-goal lead and a pretty low-scoring game to the Giants. Looks like they're going to hold on there, Robbie.
0: Oh, no, it looks like they are going to hold on, Ronnie. And a saying that I love to use, Will Ashcroft, and it's very applicable to him, what he done was kill and finish. He doesn't muck around this bloke.
1: He's on the front, isn't he?
2: Margin here back to 25, late in the second quarter. After the Blues got out to 36 at one stage, Hewitt from the stoppage had it, lost it in the tackle. Dunkley, good hands to Neil. He'll send Brisbane up inside 50. Oh, Logan Morris! Big leap, couldn't quite hold the mark. Can they slap it forward? Rayner's got it, he shrugs one, gets the handle away. Will Ashcroft for his second. I think it's a goal.
1: It's a goal.
2: It's there. Two goals in quick time to Will Ashcroft. Brings his side back to within 19 points. 31 minutes gone into the second. Carlton 12-7, 79. Brisbane 9-6-60. Here's Chris Egan.
1: Well, take your belt off and put it back on again, as Robbie would say. Because there's the back-to-back man himself. Back-to-back North Smith and back-to-back goals. Will Ashcroft, what an absolute superstar he is. And much needed goals they needed, Rob, especially late in the quarter. 32 minutes almost gone. And it was starting to get very dangerous for him then. So he's found a little bit of a spark for him, bring him back.
0: Look, I tell you what, I don't know if this is a goal. I reckon he's touched it on the line.
1: He's
0: touched it on the line.
2: Oh, it's over the line, isn't it?
0: And I reckon he's touched it right on the line. The whole ball has to be over the line, Ronnie.
1: I reckon the umpire just says, hurry up and throw it up.
0: Oh, he's going to throw it up. Jeez, I reckon they got away with one there. Fought first, Pitney.
2: I would have had
0: 42
2: would
0: seconds
2: have ruled before
0: half time. Tapped it down. Dunkley, he's been immense in the last 3 minutes. Now, Jager Smith up for his 17th possession. Oh, he's going to get caught. Great work there by you know who?
1: Will Ashcroft has gone up.
0: Thank you.
1: Ronnie.
0: McKenna kicks it long, strong. Rayner, he's in the right position here. No, goes underneath the ball. Cowan, beautiful one-on-one contest. Chips it up to Cooper Lloyd. Darcy Wilmot will come at him. Picks it up. Sidesteps, kicks it long, strong. Charlie Cameron, he's got about four blokes to meet. Can he beat him? No. Great work by Lewis Young. What's happened here? Oh, he's hit the post.
2: Gone through for a point.
0: I was going to say, but I did see him spoil it. Where did that ball go?
2: Blues bring it back in. Margin at 18 as the siren goes. Wow, a good finish to the quarter by Brisbane. After the Blues got out to a 36-point advantage, Brisbane with a couple of quick-fire goals have reduced it to 18 at the long break. Carlton 12-7, 79. Lead Brisbane 9-7, 61. That's an 18-point advantage to the Blues after they led by four at quarter time. Goal scorers for Carlton, four to Brody Kemp in the first half. And the remainder are singles. Jagger Smith, Harry Mackay, Will Haywood, Mark Pidnett, Louis Young, Harry Dean, somewhat unbelievably Harry Dean, Frankie Evans and Matthew Cottrell, all with one. For Brisbane, two to Lohman, two to Ashcroft, that's Will Ashcroft. Singles to Draper, Oscar Allen, Hugh McCluggage, Charlie Cameron and Zach Bailey. Half time, and it's an 18-point lead to the Blues. Chris Egan, our expert. That was a good half of footy. And the Blues were irrepressible in the first half of that second quarter.
1: They really were. They played like a finals team of finals brand of football. They're really up and about. They were all on the same page. They looked very good across half-back. They linked up well going through the corridor. Midfield's on all firing off all cylinders. But however, you know, this ain't led by Paddy Cripps. He's out there, but it's been driven by the other blokes. Who we got out there for Carlton? That was really, really good this quarter.
0: Dagger Smith,
1: yeah, with 17 disposals, foreign. You got a few of these boys. Walsh obviously doing his thing, and Hewitt obviously exceptional across half forward. And then you go up forward, and you got Kemp and these types of blokes. And then you get that young man who's been around, his name's been around for a very, very long time at Carlton, the Dean boy, and then he finished off with a cracking goal. And obviously it poses a little bit of issues for Brisbane Lions. Obviously they're not clicking on all cylinders, but however, the back-to-back North Smith, Will Ashcroft, absolutely stepped up in that last 5 minutes, brought him back into it. But it looks like Kitty Coleman's been ruled out, so we're trying to find out a little bit of information of that. But I'm thinking the tackle across centre wing right in front of us earlier, Ronnie and Rob, he's grabbing his head after that, looked a little bit dazed, so I'm wondering if it's going to be a bit of a concussion. Hopefully it's only a concussion and nothing more severe than that.
2: Half time, and it's an 18-point lead to Carlton, and it's been a ripping half of footy. We hope you've enjoyed it wherever you're listening, right around Australia or around the world. We're going to take a break here from the Docklands. Before I do that, I'll give you an updated score from Adelaide Oval. The Giants 10-12-72, Port Adelaide 9-5-59. In fact, I'm further behind to the Giants, so they lead by 14 points, and that is late in the final quarter. Here, the Blues by 18 at halftime. 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
2: Off the pack, it's taken by Will Ashcroft. Kicks it back inside 50 for the Lions. No mark. Clever handball come out towards Neely. Controlled that brilliantly. Got off to McCluggage. Can he snap a goal? He sure can. Goal to Brisbane. They're in front.
0: Rips it out to ground. Frankie Evans gives hands out to Dagger Smith. Gets back to Dagger Smith. Dagger Smith looks short. And he sees McGovern 15 metres out in front. Gives the handball out to Lewis Lamb. What's he doing down there? He kicks the goal for Carlton. Gives a beautiful handball out to Lester. Lester on his left. Hits hip foot. Morris on centre wing. Kicks it long, strong. He hasn't got it deep enough. Carlton eyes. Capello the back to Lohmann. Lohmann kicks a goal.
2: So he's facing the centre as they do to snap it around the body. Runs. Snaps. Goals. The Blues are on fire here at the Docklands. 9-5-59.
0: Taylor Byrne on his left. Tips it in. Danny Lester in front, Ryan Lester, sorry. Oh, it's Brady Kemp. Picks it up on his toes. Will Haywood, what's he done? He's kicked a goal! Carlton, they've kicked the last six of the game.
2: Handball to Haywood. Handball to Florent. Handball to Smith. Handball's off. Dean, what's he doing up there? Kicking a goal! First goal in footy.
1: Oh, he's led on this celebration.
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2: Half time at the Docklands and we've had a ripping first half of footy. Plenty of goals, in fact 21 goals to half time. Carlton 12-7, 79 lead Brisbane 9-7, 61. The Blues led by 4 points at quarter time, now lead by 18 at half time. But it could have been much worse. They were 36 points in front midway through that second quarter before a barrage of goals to Charlie Cameron first off. Kai Lohman and Will Ashcroft kicked 2 in quick time to bring Brisbane back to within 18 points. At Adelaide Oval, closing in on full time there, it's a 15-point lead to the GWS Giants. The Giants are 10-15-75. Lead Port Adelaide. In fact, they've just kicked the point, Port Adelaide. 9-7-61. It's back to 14 points. They've got 5 minutes left over there at the Adelaide Oval. Here, though, I reckon we've got the game of the round thus far. It's been a real high-scoring, free-flowing affair, Robbie.
0: No, it has, Ronnie, and we've got more goals here than a life coach's expo, brother. I cannot believe the amount of goals, especially when you have a look at these two sides, because they're known very well for their defensive side of their game. But tonight, it's been open, it's been flowing. But what I've loved about Carlton is how they've just taken... how they've taken the Brisbane Lions up through the middle of the ground, and what they're doing is they're just spreading them, and also they're isolating their defenders, which has enhanced Brody Kemp to kick 4 goals. Jager Smith has been unbelievable with 17. I just love what they're doing. You know, you can see they're playing shackle-free football, aren't they? They don't have a care in the world, and they're right in this game. I think they'll be just a little bit disappointed they gave up the last 3 goals of that quarter, because they'll own that corner with 6-1. But as you said off-air, Ronnie, the champion teams, that's what they can do. They can sneak up on you and they can put goals on you really quickly. And it was unbelievable. The main men who got them back into the game, they had Will Ashcroft, Dunkley and Neil. Those three guys went to work in the last 5 minutes and they got Brisbane into within striking distance of 18 points.
2: How good was Ashcroft in that last 10 minutes of that quarter? He kicked 2 goals and then he laid a brilliant tackle to turn the ball over and win it back for his team. And it looked as though the Blues were going to go down the other end and score themselves. So, yeah, I mean, his last 10 minutes of that quarter was simply brilliant. So, well done to him. And as you said, champion teams, that's what they do. They just stay within striking distance. When you think, they're out of the game, they are not. And we just showed, Will Ashcroft just showed those champion qualities of getting those late couple of goals and getting his team, as you say, back within striking distance. Don't forget, more footy tomorrow. We're at the MCG for Richmond and the West Coast Eagles from 12:30 Eastern. Peter Cardamone, Sam Duncan in commentary. Chris Egan will be our expert tomorrow, as he is tonight, and we're looking forward to that game. Although it might seem as though it's a bit of a battle of the cellar dwellers, I think both sides will go hell for leather tomorrow, because perhaps it's their last chance to score a victory for the season. So we wish both teams well tomorrow. It should be a good contest.
0: It will be a good contest, Ronnie. And I think the ramifications for Richmond losing are a lot higher than what they are for West Coast, because, you know, obviously there's been a lot of talk about Adam Uzay and is he the right man to lead Richmond into next year, because, you know, a lot of their supporters now are getting a little bit restless. But your Richmond supporters out there, don't get too greedy, because you won 3 premierships in the last 10 years, eh? So think of a side like St Kilda, won 1 in 150, so 120. So don't be too greedy. But I think Richmond need to come out. They can't get blown away, Ronnie.
2: Yeah.
0: If they get blown away, man, like, honestly, we'll see what happened to Brad Scott. We'll see what happened to Boss as well.
2: Question for you. Which list would you rather have, West Coast or Richmond?
0: West Coast every day. But the reason why I say West Coast, it's not because of Harley Reid. I'm very impressed with their bigs. They've got Job Shanahan. They've got the Tyler Duft, I think his name is.
2: Duft Tyler,
0: you know. And Dursmart. And then, like, and Harley Reid is maturing now. But just, like, they've got a lot of great kids. And Job Shanahan, I'm just a rap for him. And I cannot believe how he went so low in the draft.
2: 13-point lead to the Giants over Port Adelaide. It's in the forward pocket for Port Adelaide, though. They've got about 2.5 minutes remaining there. They'd need a couple of quick goals to really put some scoreboard pressure back on the Giants. And at this stage, it doesn't look like that's going to happen. But we'll keep an eye on that as it comes to its conclusion. What about here, Robbie? What are you expecting early in the third? We know how good a side Brisbane are. They've flirted with their form a little bit in the game thus far. Do you think we'll see a more stoic, harder Brisbane in this second half?
0: Well, I think what we'll see, Ronnie, is we'll see Chris Fagan. And he just went in and kept a composed but a very firm message to the boys, saying, boys, you know, we can't afford to drop games like this, because if we drop this and Adelaide win tomorrow, they're right up our cracker in the top four.
2: Yeah.
0: But also, I think it'd be very disappointing with their defensive side tonight, because you can just see that they're just being picked apart. Their zone hasn't worked. Their structure behind the ball has been broken down great by Carlton. Now, from Carlton's point of view, you want to keep on going, but you know that the Lions are going to come out. And I think we've seen in the last 5-10 minutes of that game there, in that quarter there, Ronnie, Brisbane knew there was a game on. I think they, for the first, you know, quarter and a bit of that second quarter, I think they just thought things were going to fall in because of the Brisbane Lions. But you've seen their blokes get their hands dirty, get a bit of dirt underneath their fingernails, as we've already spoken about. Will Ashcroft. I thought Levi Ashcroft was very important. He had a very, very quiet game in the first.

0: square, and what they need to do is they need to start winning, getting their hands on the ball first, getting it out of the centre square, getting their forwards one-on-one opportunities, and let their forwards get to work. Because we've seen when it went down there, Lohman is super dangerous.
1: It wasn't actually Cripps either, was it? It was Hewitt, Jagger Smith, and
0: Sammy Walsh.
1: And Sammy Walsh. Yep. Yeah, they were the three doing the damage.
0: Which is a great sign for Carlton now, because they haven't moved on for Cripps, but these other guys are standing up. And I think Georgie Hewitt has been immense in the centre square, and I can't believe he wasn't playing earlier on in the year, because if you have a look at his stats, you know, he's up to 13. Jager Smith on 17. Ollie Florent, he's on 15 off the halfback flank. And people were questioning, why did they go and get Ollie Florent? Why did they go and get Will Haywood? And you know yourself, Ronnie, when players come into different teams and different systems, especially those two boys, because they've played over 200 games each now, and a lot of those games were at the Swans, and they're used to the Swans system, and obviously they came in, they were playing under Voss's system. Fraser's come in and he's tweaked a few things. So that's their second system they've had to learn virtually over 20 games. But you can just see the experience, the composure, and the talk that they give across the halfback flank line and the half forward flank line to their teammates, and it just settles them down. Because early on in the year, a lot of them were flustered and all that sort of stuff. With their with their experience, heads, they're just saying to the boys, just let the game play out. You don't need to create anything. The game will play out in front of you, and use the easy options.
1: Looks like the Giants are going to secure the win. So we'll get a live ladder and just see what ramifications that has. Of course, Port Adelaide have had a bit of a struggle this year, and they've lost quite a number of close games too, which hasn't helped their cause. But the Giants are 2 goals in front as we close in on full time. Does it keep them in the mix for that wildcard spot?
0: Well, bro, it keeps them right in the mix, because with St Kilda losing that, now they're on St Kilda on 36, but where St Kilda have got the advantage, they've got a percentage of 104.3. But if Carlton can keep this lead, they're actually 10th at the moment, because they go up to 40 points. But their percentage may work against them towards the end of the year, because they're at 93. The Giants are on 99 at 36. Unfortunately for North Melbourne, I think it's just a bridge too far to close at the moment, because they've only got 89.3. So we still do have 3 live chances for the 10th position at the moment. So this is what the AFL wanted, Ronnie. I don't know about you, I was a bit of a sceptic at the start of the year, but I've loved it towards the end of the year, these 3 teams now still having a live chance to play in the play-in round.
1: Siren has gone at the Adelaide Oval, so a 12-point win to the Giants over Port Adelaide, and certainly will keep their wild card hopes alive after that victory in Adelaide tonight. I wouldn't have been surprised if they won easily. I wouldn't have been surprised if they lost easily. But they actually won, and they continue to be very hard to follow. Winning well away from home at the Adelaide Oval tonight. Half time here, and it's Carlton 12-7-79, leading Brisbane 9-7-61. Brody Kemp, the star, in front of goal in the first half. He kicked 4 majors in the opening half of footy. The Oz kickers have been ordered off. That means we better take a break, because the big boys are about to come back out to resume hostilities and start the second half. 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

0: Carlton taking on the Brisbane Lions live from Wurundjeri Lands at Marvel Stadium. 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
1: Half-time break just about complete. Both sides back out. The umpires are out as well. Chris Egan is our expert tonight. What do you think we'll see in this third term, Eggs?
2: Well, you expect Brisbane to be Brisbane. They were pretty good throughout that first half. Died off a little bit through that second quarter. Obviously, Carlton capitalised on that moment and got out to a bit of a lead. But, that little two-times North Smith medalist, Mr. Ashcroft, had something to say about back-to-back goals and really lifted it in that last five to seven minutes, I reckon, Robbie. And it was significant, and it was significant going into half-time because it pegged that lead back because Carlton had everything going for him, and you get Dan kicking. His first AFL goal, and that absolutely lifted the crowd, and it was a great atmosphere to see. But you expect Brisbane to be Brisbane and step it up another level in this third quarter to bring the game back on their terms a little bit.
3: Great summary, brother. And we know what Brisbane are going to do now. They're going to try and come through the corridor, aren't they? Because they know they're 18 points down. And 18 points to Brisbane can go in a blink of an eye because they can score very quickly. But Carlton, to their credit, they've had two quarters that have gone in. In the first quarter, they went in there side 50 running 13 times and kicked six goals. In the second quarter, they went in there 16 times and kicked six goals. So if they can keep that up, they'll win. But we know that Brisbane are going to tighten up. As opposed to the Lions, they went in there 14 in the first and second quarter, and in the first quarter they kicked five, and in the second quarter they kicked four. But they can't let the Blues get another run on of six consecutive goals.
2: Also, I just got a report from Mr. Eugene Warrior. Thank you, brother, for chiming in. And he's just gave me an update that Kitty Coleman has been ruled out for concussion, so that'll be next week as well.
1: Yeah, well, it's unfortunate because we know he's missed a lot of footy and we love watching him play. So we wish him well and hope he's back on the park before too long. But as you say, it's usually a two-week stand down, automatic stand down. So we'll be missing Kitty Coleman for the next couple of weeks, the Brisbane Lions. But we are just about ready. In fact, players are going to position. And the music, which is pretty annoying, will stop in a moment. You can call it music, but anyway. You like it, Robbie?
3: Oh, Ronnie, I think I'm back in the tunnel there, mate.
2: Discovery for you, mate, down at Bendigo.
4: Oh, no.
2: Hey, Uni Night Wednesdays.
4: Yeah, well. Okay.
2: I'm not a fan.
4: Oh, well, no, I think I was a bit old for that. Thanks, Eggs.
1: Back in the middle, the umpire does hold it up. We are ready to go to start this third term. And up they go in the ruck. Well, both ruckmen had a paw on it, but it ended up falling to Jagger Smith. It was dynamic in the first half. Got it across to Cripps, and his kick's a good one. And Cottrell marks, plays on, back to Smith. He's just racking them up. Handball's off. Haywood, can he hit a target? He can. And is it Taylor Byrne? I think it is, who's taken the mark. And he is 35 out on only a slight angle, and the Blues have started this quarter as they, played the first half on fire.
2: Yeah, absolutely. And this young man's, he's been fantastic tonight, and he's fantastic last week. And you expect him to go back and slot this because he's actually a very nice kick on goal.
1: The Taylor Byrne, who's would have had a few score assists, but hasn't kicked a goal himself thus far. This is very gettable. He'll kick from 35, left foot, puts it right through the middle. Goal to the Blues, and they're back out to a 24-point lead. Carlton 13-7, 85. Lead Brisbane 9-7, 61. Early going in the third quarter. Here's Chris Egan.
2: Yeah, great finish there by the young man, Taylor Byrne. He's been sensational tonight. He's been very good over the last few weeks. He's actually been not bad for the whole year, to be honest with you. And we're in Daisy Thomas's old number there, Ronnie, and he expected to deliver on moments like that, as Daisy did back in the day. And he's gone back and delivered and stretched that lead back out fantastically to 24.
3: I'll tell you what, Ronnie and Eggs, but I love the little man because, he's got more front than Meyer, this bloke. But he's not shy in coming backwards. And we've got a little bloke, number 11, who wears the Swans. He's about four panels up there in a different box at the moment. But now we've got Draper opposed to Pettenay. Gets up, Draper taps it down. It'll be a free kick. Yeah, yep.
2: You seen that, Robbie?
3: Yeah.
2: Lucky Neil and Paddy Cripps going one-on-one. He just had the arm around Paddy.
3: It goes around him, breaks his ankles. Does it to Dunkley. No, Dunkley holds one hand, kicks it long. Hit put, beautiful mark. Directly in front of goal, 45 metres out. Oh, kicks it off the side of his boot. It's a mongrel. Hits Georgie Hewitt. Georgia Hewitt, he can get it along. Hits Blake Akers right on the 50 here. Higgs, you reckon he's got the distance in it? Gives it to Billy Wilson. Billy Wilson kicks it high, long. Coming from the outside is Will Haywood.
1: Gosh.
3: Oh, he kicks it inside. Do you know who?
1: Ainsworth.
3: The boy from Gold Coast. This is the bloke who the Gold Coast are missing immensely, isn't it, Higgs?
2: Yes. Hey, it's funny how that works out, isn't it?
3: Yep. What's he doing, Higgs?
2: He's going. He's going.
3: Around the corner on his left. Kicks it. Carlton have kicked two in the third quarter. They've gone out to a five-goal lead. They're playing inspired footy at the moment. 3 minutes into the second quarter, Ronnie and Eags, and they've come out and they've done what they've had to do, because we knew Brisbane were going to come at them and try and have a crack, but they've come out and they're breathing fire, Eags.
2: They are breathing fire. I'm just saying this. I'm not trying to throw any shade on him, but Brisbane just looked a little bit flat coming out of half time, and I'm not sure. You know, they've played a lot of finals over the last couple of years, and I'm wondering if it's starting to take its toll a little bit. Because, however, they are still an exceptional team, but when Carlton's got it going, they look very second rate at the moment, Brisbane, when that happens.
1: Well, not what I expected, to be honest.
2: No.
1: Out of the break, 2 goals to Carlton, back out to 30-point advantage. Ball back in the middle, pitting that. Along with Big Sam Draper. Up they go. Draper got up high, but Pittenhead robbed him of it. Threw it on the boot. Got it back to the 50. Big marking contest. No mark taken. Ground level. Lions under pressure. Berry got a handball. It was Wilmot who got it across to McCluggage. Good kick. Marked by Dunkley. Just forward of the wing. Right in front of our broadcast position. Didn't immediately like anything inside. Now he does. Logan Morris, well spoiled. The ball fell to one of his teammates, Monty Lohman or Oscar Allen underneath all that. It was the latter, but he's immediately tackled and the umpire said, give it to me.
3: Umpire balls it up. Draper gets there late. Pitnade taps it down. Paddy Cripps. Paddy Cripps is gang tackled by about 3 Brisbane Lions players there, but he kept the ball in, which Brisbane Lions couldn't get out and have a shot for goal. Balls it up again. Pitney, Draper hits along. Rayner's running into open goal. Yes, sir. He's kicked his first for the night. The Brisbane Lions are back within 24 points. It just goes to show, Draper, what a great tap there is, because what he done was he cleared the area that they were in, and Rayner's run into an open goal and kicked his first for the night.
2: Yeah, it was good that Draper just had a little bit of an impact there, because Pitney's taking the throne off him a little bit. You know, he got off to a firing start, and then they're sort of falling away a little bit, but great effort there. Great effort by Rayner as well. Almost going to go the inboard handball, but did it pretty well just to buy himself a couple seconds to get foot on ball there, Robbie, but also would have put Logan Morris under extreme pressure at the top of the square. So smart decision there by Rayner and Rich, Brisbane. Hopefully they can bounce back and start getting a bit of momentum going off the back of that.
3: It was great to see Oscar Allen get his hands on the ball too, Ronnie, because he's been a little bit quiet tonight, and they need him to just pick up and just create something and get their enthusiasm up.
1: Umpire about to restart things in the middle. Draper up high, thumps it forward, gains 15 metres. Lohman runs onto it, immediately tackled. Good tackle by Chira, and the umpire said, I'll have it. So the ball a few metres the attacking side of the centre for Brisbane. Draper got it down, Dunkley a little half distance. It didn't travel far, kicked off the deck. It went straight back to Cripps, who hurried it forward. Off the pack, Chira handled Ainsworth. Clever sidestep, then just belts it forward. No mark taken by Harris Andrews. Kicked out of his hands in the end. Lions, they look like they're going to work it out okay. It ends up in the end with Ecker, and he kicks it up towards the wing.
2: Oh,
1: his hipwood. Oh, who got hit hard? Lohman. He's got to his feet though, all right. Brisbane work it forward. Rayner, McCluggage, over the head of Dunkley. Haywood coming the other way, did bring it, they got it to Dean, his handball smothered, back to Haywood, to Jagger Smith, back to Dean, now Florent, he's surrounded, got his handball back to Dean, he's caught, could have been holding the ball, umpire let it go, they diving on top of it, now he's penalised, the Carlton player at the bottom of the pack, might have been Ainsworth, it was, and the Lions will get the free.
3: Yeah, great call there, Ronnie. Lester, he looks deep inside, Oscar Allen one-on-one. Lohman comes 3 deep. Oh, great work there by Pitney, getting back, taking the relieving mark. He's just looking around. He's got Akers here. Chera doubles around, kicks it to the halfback flank. One-on-one contest between Cottrell and McKenna. Oh, sorry, Fletcher. Fletcher gets it out. Geez, Brisbane have picked up the pressure dial here, haven't they, Eags? You can just see it live on the field here.
2: Yeah, definitely.
1: They certainly had to, too, didn't they?
3: Yeah.
1: They
4: after Carlton kicked those first two goals after the break, they've started to stem the flow a bit, Robbie.
3: Draper and Pitney come in. 5 metres apart now, their bodies hit. Pitney knocks it down. Yeah, secondary boundary are throwing directly in the same spot. Draper's lifted in this third quarter here too, boys. He's given them a silver service
2: lost the ball.
3: Opportunity. They've lost the ball, have they?
2: It's gone underneath the fence, which actually goes underneath the grandstand.
3: Oh, and the goal umpires put a beautiful rugby pass. Played rugby back in the day. Sign him up for the Melbourne Storm. How bad they're going at the moment, but that's another story for another time. Boundary umpire gets it on the halfback flank for Carlton. Pitney in front, starting. Now he comes back side by side with Draper. Bodies clash, arms up. Pitney gets it down. Great hands, Georgie Hewitt, quick hands to Jager Smith for his 21st possession. Cribbs kicks it long, strong with it. With a Danny Lester. Lester,
2: good tackle.
3: Great tackle there by Will Haywood. Haywood gives out to Ainsworth. He's got it. Oh, Ainsworth.
2: He's kicked it.
3: Oh.
4: Geez, look at Akers.
3: Again, Akers is on the opposite.
4: Yeah, it was in Akers, wasn't he?
2: Yeah. And then the coach out of the bit because Akers twice has now swept through the back very nicely and should have been rewarded, Robbie.
4: Andrews brings it in. Fletcher. Good kick. McCluggage. Handball's off to the run of Dunkley. The Lions have moved it to the middle. Bruce Revelle. Handball back to Dunkley. Oh, that was a dangerous handball. Put Bailey under the pump. He's dragged down. He's holding the ball. Great tackle by Chera. Good chase. As you heard from Meigs.
3: 50 metres.
2: Yeah. Gave a bit of attitude to the umpire. No better than that now, Zach Bailey. We can't abuse him anymore.
4: It wasn't a great handball, though, was it? He handballed it to Bailey, and he only had less than a metre.
2: Yeah.
4: And he was dragged down. The umpire had no alternative, I guess. Chera with the free. He's got Florent and a bit of space. So he works it to him. He's at 50. He just winds up and goes for home. And it's a goal. Ollie Florent. They're kicking them from everywhere, the Blues. 15-8-98. Can you believe they're almost 100 points early in the third quarter? 15-8-98. Brisbane 10-7. 67. 9 minutes gone in this third quarter. Here's Eags.
2: Great finish there by the young man. Great build-up as well. Carlton still prepared to go across the corridor, use the corridor and that switch kick, even if it's across centre-half forward, and they're just trying to use anything, every bit of ground, just to try and create a bit of an overlap or just stretch that Brisbane defence, and it's really working. Brisbane look rattled, Robbie. They look rattled.
3: Yeah, the champions are on the ropes at the moment. Eagles are taking a standing out count. Orton Pitney. Pitney's been immense in the centre here. He's rucked for 90% of the game. Only getting a chop out from Lewis Young every now and then. Umpire walks in, balls it up. Ford gets that thing. Sam Moore picks it up, gives a dummy handball, kicks it out to Cripps, the centre wing. He's going back with the flight of the ball. Oh, Cottrell works. Fletcher underneath it, marks it on his chest. Plays on quickly with a beautiful kick inside to Harry.
4: They're all over him
3: at the moment, Ronnie. And I think what's happening is they are getting murdered out of the centre. Harry, you can't kick it. You cannot kick
2: it. Go and drop if you bet. Yes, there we go.
3: And you know what, he'll kick this.
2: He will.
3: There's no pressure on him, brother. No. Watch this. This will go through three-quarter goal post height. Up. Just wipes his hands on the back of his shorts at the moment. Picks the ball up with his 202-centimetre frame.
2: He can't
3: shoot
2: the ball.
3: One, two, three. Into a bit of a trot now. Kicks it. Head over the ball. Oh, it's a bit skinny.
4: You're right about the distance, though.
2: Yeah. He strikes it better than anyone when he hits a drop punt just about. So that's why it frustrates me a little bit, but it's actually been the drop punt that's let him down tonight, not the snap, Ron.
4: Blues by 32. McKenna brings it in for Brisbane. Push. Over the head of the intended target. It got to the back of the pack. Taken there for Carlton by Dirksen, but he's turned it over as well. Neil on his bike.
3: Oh, no.
4: Tried to kick it from 80,000 metres out. It's kind of bouncing towards the goal square. Plenty of Blues defenders get back to help out, including Haywood. Handball to Dean. Handball over the top. That's okay. Cottrell. The give and go. Now he's dragged.
3: Oh, he's
4: gone. Umpire says holding the ball.
2: I thought the handball before.
4: I did too, and he's saying the same thing. I handballed it.
2: There's definitely a
3: handball. It's going to be 50 here.
4: There's a bit of argy-bargy going on. And there's a few not too happy. Lohman's got the free.
3: Sammy Walsh is shirtless.
4: Yeah, he's lost his jumper after a little bit of jumper tugging and wrestling.
1: But Kai Lohmann's got the free and he'll line up for his third goal. The man on the mark at 35.
2: This is where Brisbane start to play that bullying techniques, Robbie, because it has worked for a long time now, so I'm assuming it's going to work now.
1: The crowd certainly aren't too thrilled about the free kick. Kai Lohmann for goal number three. Shoots and kicks it across the face. Does he? No. Yes. He's missed. It's a behind.
2: But I'm loving this from Carlton. They're not taking a back step, Rob. We're running.
3: They're up for this. They're up for this contest.
1: 10-8-68 Brisbane. Trail Carlton 15-9-99. 12 minutes, third term.
3: Florin chips it out to Cottrell. Oh, sorry, Dean. Dean deep in the forward pocket. Doubles around. Gets a second possession in his passage play. Beautiful little chiseler. Oh, no. Just fell at the bottom of his feet. Leicester takes it out. We'll have a boundary throw in. 55 metres out from the Carlton goal. Defending to the right of your dial on the radio station.
2: Is that deliberate?
1: Winners earlier today. The Swans over the Saints. The Hawks down in Tasmania over North Melbourne. And the Giants too good for Port Adelaide earlier this evening.
3: Horton Young come in. Young just works forward underneath the ball. Kicks a beautiful drop punch to Brody Kemp. Brody Kemp centre wing on the outer wing. Kicks it to Harry. Oh, great work by Hipwood. Great spoil. Little man, Taylor Byrne, the boy from Corroy, turns him inside out. Out to Georgie Hewitt. Kicks it on the 45. Harry gives it to Ben Ainsworth. Ainsworth just gets it smothered. Great work there by Ecker. Big Eric Hipwood puts his head over the ball. McKenna, Andrews, just dump kicks it. Lewis Young will give the handball here. No, he taps it over his head to Harry Dean. Harry Dean will look inside. No, it's been thrown as a throw. Listen to it.
1: Carlton fans are howling.
2: Yeah, it's almost there, Robbie.
1: Free kick to Brisbane. They've moved the ball almost to the wing, or just forward thereof. Lohmann drives it towards Rayner. Was that a mark or free kick? Umpire said no. And it's gone over the line out of play for a throw-in.
2: Oh, no, fair call, fair call.
1: To throw in 50 metres around from the Brisbane goal. The Lions trail by 31, Robbie, and we played 14 minutes.
3: Yeah, the Lions are getting owned at the moment by Carlton. They're actually getting bullied. They're getting outplayed in their own game. Young Fort taps it down to his left. Will Ashcroft's got the hand of Georgie Hewitt before he actually took control of the ball. There must be a free kick, yes. Georgie Hewitt has been immense tonight. He looks inside to Haynes. He says, no, Rayner can get you. So he's on the halfback flank. Chips it to Ben Ainsworth. He's been serviceable tonight, Eags.
2: He's been very good.
3: The boy from Gold Coast, originally from Melbourne, back down for Carlton. Chips it to Cherry. I love Cherry's game off the halfback flank. Marks it centre halfback. Plays on to Georgie Hewitt. He's second possession in his play. Handballs it out to Harry Dean. Harry Dean just takes a little sidestep. Kicks it on his left. What a beautiful. Oh, over the top. Hey, where are you, Sammy Duncan? Where's the lasso?
2: Loves the lasso.
1: Free kick will come back here to Levi Ashcroft. Because of the lasso, as you heard. Now, he's actually carried that ball over the line when he's played on, and it'll be thrown in. So they're making a few mistakes, the Brisbane Lions.
3: The body language is not good at the moment, Ronnie.
1: Throw in on the wing, or just forward of the wing, perhaps, for Carlton. It'll be thrown back into play. It's Brisbane, 10-8-68, trailing Carlton, 15-9-99, and we're halfway through the third quarter. 15 gone.
3: Ford takes centre position. Sammy Walsh roves it off him, chips it up high. Getting there is Harry. That is a free kick to Leicester. He was impeded as he was going to go for that.
1: I'll be howling again, Bird. Yeah.
3: Yep. Geez, they needed that, Brisbane, because they would have kicked that. I would have almost caught it. Zach Bailey, what's he going to do? He's just sidesteps left, right, back to Leicester. Leicester will chip it out to Levi Ashcroft. He won't make the same mistake twice. He's marked it about 15 metres inside. Lockie Neal's waving his hands out like a boy. Yep. He's got there.
1: Oh, gee, that was close.
3: Lockie Neal. Coming in for his 20th possession on the halfback flank line. He's going to have to kick it long and strong. No, he's actually gone into the middle of the ground where Cripps is. Lohmann over the top of Cripps. What a mark there. Plays on quickly. McKenna chips it. Morris has got Dean out of position here. Oh, he used his body perfectly. Cam Rayner picks it up. Can he get the handball out? Peter Dean. Actually not Peter. Harry Dean. That's a slam.
1: Dangerous tackle. The crowd will go ballistic.
3: Ronnie, that was a sling tackle. I don't know if it was a sling tackle, but I tell you what, this young boy, he's got strength of Hercules because he's just brought down the strongest man, the Incredible Hulk from the Brisbane Lions in Cam Rayner. Cam Rayner will have a shot. He's 50 metres out.
2: He should go back and kick it. He's a beautiful kick, Cam Rayner. Carlton fans starting not to like this, but however, They're still within their control. Game's still in their control. So, you know, if you win it, if you kick this, get back. Let's go back to the, what you've been doing for the last 2.5
1: Logan minutes. Morris has come to the bench. Doesn't look too happy.
3: Camarena coming off the DK Lilly run up. Crosses the 50 now. Keeps his head over the ball. Leans back on it. It's going to go to the right. Geez, the Brisbane Lions are rattled at the moment, Ronnie, aren't they?
1: Yeah, and they'll have got the same side. And you've got to give credit to Carlton. They've come out and they've played some brilliant footy. Chera in short from full back. Billy Wilson marks. Now he's a little dangerous with the kick, but it'll be okay. Dirksen has it at half back. Called the play on, goes onto his left. Was a lovely kick in the end. Lord marks. Defensive side of the outer wing for the Blues. Chip passes a beauty. Cottrell chips in short. Jagger Smith's had a stack of it. Handball's off to the run of Wilson. He puts Carlton inside 50. Almost Mackay, not quite. Ground level. Lockie Neal works hard for Brisbane. Got it to Will Ashcroft. Handball to Fletcher. Clears to the outer side. He wants Lester. Up in front. Couldn't hold the mark. Ground level. Taken for the Blues by Cowan. Kicks it back inside. Oh. Drop mark by Fletcher. Hipwood tied it up though. Oh, Zambo put McKinnon under pressure.
3: Hold the ball.
1: He's holding the ball. Oh, play on. Frankie Evans. And Mackay's marked on the goal line.
2: Yeah, he had to there. Sort of going back with the fight there, Robbie. Back his decision. Don't he has the big four just to mark it. Make it safe. That bounces. It could go anywhere ultimately.
1: So big Harry Mackay comes in to kick his second. Slams it through. And I tell you what, this has got the makings of a massive upset. Carlton 16-9-105, lead by 36 points over Brisbane, 10-9-69. For AFL Indigenous Broadcasting, here's Chris Egan.
2: Yeah, great finish there by the big member Carlton. Their pressure is right up. Even though that was a hold, a tackle down here on Dean, that ultimately dumped Rayner into the ground, free kick to Brisbane. Their pressure and tackling pressure has been nothing short of amazing tonight. It's been really, really good. It's a new, bit of a turn of the leaf, if you say, for Carlton. And something that they need to bring for a long time, and it's starting to pay off.
1: 36 points. Can you believe it?
3: Can't believe it, Ronnie. 19 minutes into the third quarter. Are we seeing Carlton come of age in front of our eyes here? Because the game they're playing tonight is unbelievable. Draper against Lewis Young. Draper gets up high, taps it down. Will Ashcroft gets a handball out to Lockie Neal. Quick handball out to McCluggage. McCluggage kicks it long into Oscar Allen. Peter D. Oh, no, nearly takes a mark. Honestly, Harry D nearly took a mark. I thought he was actually the forward there. But he used Oscar Allen as a stepladder, didn't he, bro?
2: He
3: is. I don't actually know what's going on with this Brisbane Lions side. I do know what's going on. Carlton will make him look second rate.
2: They very much are. Good tap.
3: Charlie Cameron gets taken down. Has to be caught with the ball, sir. No. Very lucky.
1: Yeah, a bit lucky, I reckon.
3: Yeah. Yeah, I reckon he's hit his head here too when he's been brought down by Patrick Cripps. But great work there by Cripps. Watch out. It's very dangerous because you've got Draper up against Young. Lockie Neal just handballs the ball. Oh, no. Oh, my God. Has he? No. Charlie Cameron.
1: Well done. Is that a mark?
3: Yes, it is a mark.
2: And 50, surely.
3: Great work there by Will Ashcroft. Great work by Sam Draper, because what he done was he just tapped it out of the air, didn't he? Yep. Ashcroft got onto it. I thought he kicked the goal. Charlie Cameron around his left. Mark this down, Ronnie. If he doesn't mark this down, good night, people. I'll see you next week.
2: He hasn't marked it down yet. He hasn't marked it down.
1: No, I don't never mark him down.
2: Oh,
1: he's got it.
2: You're a little bit nervous here, yeah, Ronnie. No,
3: like, I wasn't nervous. You two were nervous. You two were calling the rest of the game. Not me.
2: I was backing you in. Got a little bit close to that goalpost there.
1: Charlie Cameron's kicked the goal, and thank goodness he not only missed it, to be honest.
2: But that wasn't the best thing about it, but he has the courage going back with the fight there, Robbie.
3: Yeah, no, he did have the courage. It's his second for the night. Brings Brisbane back into within striking distance, Ronnie. 30 points. But they need to kick the next goal, because if Carlton get up and around, up and about like they are at the moment, they get 36 out. This could turn into a 10-goal win for Carlton. This centre square is the most imperative centre square. Now, I'm captain obvious and I'm stating the obvious, but they need to win this centre square.
1: 7 minutes till three-quarter time. Carlton by 30. Draper in the middle with Pittenet. Draper slaps it forward. Can he put someone on the end of it? No. Haynes coming the other way for Carlton. Gathers, kicks it up to the 50. It clears everybody. Mackay, the unlikely rover. handballs off. Kemp doesn't go for goal, squares it off to Hewitt. Is that a mark? No. Umpire said play on. Taken by McGovern. Handball to Cottrell. Handball back to Hewitt. Left foot is a goal. Carlton have got all the answers at the moment. And Georgie Hewitt has joined the goal scoring spree with his first goal. And the Blues are back out by 36, 17-9, 111. Brisbane 11-9, 75. His Eagles.
2: Yeah, great finish there by Hewitt. He's been sensational tonight. And they missed him for a few weeks there, but they brought him back in, and you can see why, because he gives Patrick Cripps that relief. When Patrick Cripps is out there doing it by himself, he's been carrying this team for the last 10 years virtually by himself. When you get Hewitt out there, he's just a barometer, and he just brings that extra pressure. There's something that Kennedy, that's gone to the Bulldogs, he used to bring that. Once they really got rid of him, once he got a bit of a mistake. But Hewitt, he's been really, really good, and he helps his team, that's for sure, especially in their forward half, Robbie.
3: Yes, forward up against Pitney. Pitney gets it down. Sammy Walsh wins that one-on-one contest. Rain has gone into the centre, gives it out to Zach Bailey, who's gone into the centre. Kicks it long into Kyle Lohman. Logan Morris ran underneath the ball. Great work there by Draper. What's he going to do, this young fella? Use on your left. No, great work. Kicks it out to Berry. Berry's going to snap it around. Oh, no. Great work by Ollie Foran. He smothers the ball. Ford picks it up off his toes. Will Haywood's in there. Cottrell's in there. The Blues are in there. Everyone's in there. They've won the ball. Haywood gets the ball out to Nick Haynes. Haynes uses the hands out to Sammy Walsh. Sammy Walsh hits the runner in Cooper Lloyd. Cooper Lloyd, he's got Big Harry. Harry used the handball. No, he doesn't use the handball. Jagger Smith was on the drive by. Blake Akers again out here by himself. Kicks it long. One-on-one into Kemp. Great work by Leicester. I tell you what, the Blues are playing inspired football at the moment, Ronnie.
1: Logan Morris should have swallowed that.
3: Well, he's run underneath the ball.
1: Yep. He's off his tucker a bit, isn't he, tonight?
2: I think all of Brisbane's off their tucker tonight. They look very flat, and we've got the struggle to get a second gear at the moment.
1: It's been a hell of a long time since I've been on my tucker. Throwing in the forward pocket for Carlton. Pitnett knocked it down. Hewitt again. Good tackle this time. Brilliant tackle. Should have been holding the ball in Ball Bay. Berry.
2: Some would say that was very nice. Yes.
1: Very, very good. And he's won the footy back for his team. Deep in his own back half. Short pass is okay to Darcy Fort. He shorts it to Neil. Oh, well, they're booing Lockie Neil for, but anyway. He goes dangerously to Fletcher. Had enough on it, though, the kick. Handball's off. Will Ashcroft back to Ford. Back to Will Ashcroft. Shrugged one, then forced to kick it defensively. Back towards McKenna. It's got good wheels, McKenna, and he broke clear off half-back. Kicked it long to half-forward, but straight down the throat of Harry Dean, who's marked at half-back.
3: Harry Dean has absolutely been the best, Carlton's best player, one of the best players for Carlton tonight. He's just been immense down back. Nothing's gone past him. He's chipped it out to Ollie Foran. Ollie Foran's just taken a bit of the air out of the game at the moment because he knows Carlton have got the momentum and they don't want Brisbane to get back into this game. Oh, Harry McKay's playing inspired.
2: Get it in.
3: Blake Akers again out in the wing. No, he looks short into McGovern. Coming across is Leicester. That's his third time he's done that in this quarter. And he smothered the ball or spoiled the ball out in the forward pocket for the Carlton Blues. Geez, Harry McKay, he's found his touch again, hasn't he?
2: Yeah, he's such a good player when he's up and about. And it's really good because he's copped a lot of flack over the last couple of years. So it's good to see him up and about.
1: Four minutes till three-quarter time. It's a 36-point lead to the Blues. Pitnett couldn't quite control it.
2: I think Leicester might have done his shoulder here again.
1: And we've got a stoppage.
2: You see the binoculars there, Ronnie? Bending down in front of goal. He's
3: right shoulder.
2: Right shoulder again, I think.
1: We'll keep an eye on him. Still in Carlton's attacking area. Ruck contest. Well done, Blues are going to work it out. Walsh, Lord, going away from goal, though. Handball's off. Billy Wilson sprays it out of bounds on the full. And it'll be a Brisbane defensive free kick in the back pocket. But, gee, it's at the wrong end of the ground for the Lions. Robbie, they're under the pump altogether now.
3: Ronnie, it's been at the wrong end of the ground for the Lions all night, and that's great work by Carlton because what they've done is they've just made the Lions make uncharacteristic mistakes. Zach Bailey goes straight up the middle. Oh, you knew he's going to mark it. You knew he's going to mark it. No, he doesn't mark it, but you know what? He'll just tap it down to himself. Gives it out to Lockie Cowan, and that was Dean I was referring to. Kicks it to Cooper Lloyd, the boy from Scotch College, out on the far wing. Chips it inside to Georgie Hewitt. Georgie Hewitt, where have you been all year, bud? This is the best game you've played all year. Out to Harry.
2: Go back and have a shot.
3: Wheel, Harry. Wheel on your left and kick the goal, son.
2: Go back and have a shot.
3: get this 40,000 here at Marvel Stadium singing and dancing in the stands because they want to do it.
2: I'm going to evict you, sister. Bring the roof down.
3: Comes in deliberately. No, he's going to kick it to the hot spot.
2: Oh, that's selfless.
3: In comes Pitney. Great work by Darcy Fort. Will Ashcroft was front and centre. Great work by Frankie Evans. Gets tackled by Lockie Neal, 25 metres directly out in front.
2: He'll be feeling it though, Harry. He's worked really hard this quarter, Rob. And you know what it's like, once you get that lactic acid up late in the quarter, it feels like you've got about 20 kilos of bricks to your lead.
1: Pitnett got a kick out of the ruck contest. It got to the top of the goal face, but Brisbane have got the numbers. Answorth clears back out towards the wing. Reville's got two to beat. He's done a pretty good job of it too. Beat both of them. Got the handball to McCluggage, who's been quiet. Handball to Rayner. Goes around, does a 360 and then delivers well to Logan Morris, who's had a very quiet night. Goes into the corridor, dangerous kick. Evans got a hand on it, knocked it down, but Reville was there. He got a handball back towards Neal. Stood up in the tackle, got his handball away, but Haynes cut it off. Handball to Akers for Carlton. He delivers beautifully, and the Blues are away.
3: Pitney marks it.
2: McGovern.
3: He's gone back. What's he going to do? He's going to chip it up, I think.
2: That's dangerous.
3: Eckerhead will get across here. Take it through for goal. No. Kicks it long to Bruce. Bruce has got to stand underneath it. Akers will come late. Great work there by Bruce Reville. Takes the relieving mark.
1: They made a mess of that.
3: They did make a mess of that. Out to Lockie Neal. Lockie Neal plays on quickly. He's got Berry in short. Hits Berry. Berry can use Ashcroft over the top. No, he goes long to Logan Morris. Guess who's there? Harry Dean. Unbelievable, Harry Dean. I tell you what, people say Jacob Smith have got this Norwich Rising Star, whatever star it is, wrapped up. They're kidding themselves because this bloke is right up his clacker, eh?
1: Throw in 35 to Pope's 40 around from the Brisbane goal. We've got under two minutes till three-quarter time. Carlton lead by 6 goals. Yeah, you heard right. Carlton by 6 goals. Throw in. Draper worked to the front, knocked it down. Will Ashcroft couldn't control it. Hewitt did. Got it to Florent. Blazed it out of defence. It was an ugly-looking kick. Put his teammate Kemp under all sorts. He's tackled by Answorth. The umpire had a good look. Said, give it to me. It's on the wing, broadcast side. But they don't look like a Brisbane at the moment, Robbie.
3: They're even arguing up in the forward line there. You've got Morris and Allen. They're looking at each other saying, what do we do here?
2: That's when you see a side rattled, Robbie.
3: Yep, Draper hits it long. No, Blake Akers sharks it. Gives it out to Ollie Florent. Ollie Florent will transfer it out to Lockie Cowan. Cowan can play on if he wants. Charlie Cameron holds him up. Chips it out to Cooper Lloyd, who's been very serviceable out in the wing there. He's kept his width. Chips it out to that little man, Ainsworth, who's been good. Oh! Takes about three goes at it. Just catch it in the hand. Back to Cooper Lloyd. Lloyd can hit this in.
2: McKay.
3: With a beautiful kick. Harry McKay, you called it early, Yeats. That's why you get paid the big bucks. That's why you get doubled shifts.
2: First time ever.
1: What a mess that was. They tried to centre it, Carlton. They've coughed it up. Berry's got it for Brisbane. Kicks out wide. And Allen, does he keep it alive?
2: Lasso.
1: It'll be a Carlton ball.
2: Sammy Duncan special.
1: Not much going right for Brisbane. Big Harry McKay is going to pump it deep. Can they take a mark, the Blues? No, big thump away by Draper and the ball's over the line and out of play, throwing in the forward pocket. Inside 50s overall, 47 to 37. It's a 36-point lead to Carlton. We've crossed the 30-minute mark. We've got about less than a minute till three-quarter time.
3: Pitney and Draper come side by side. Pitney will look to tap this down to his feet. No, it doesn't. Draper gets it out of Lee Craft. Cross. Oh, no! No! He's kicked it! Ben Ainsworth on the outside of his left foot.
2: That's special. That was McGovern.
3: McGovern, was McGovern. It? Sorry.
2: Yes.
3: Oh, my God, what a goal.
2: Murkoff's finished, Rob. And he's just pulling it out.
1: He's
2: like a messy.
1: Footy record now, you blokes.
3: Well, it should have been Ainsworth because it should have been a Rovers goal, but this is a bloke who's 192 centimetres and he's kicked it on the outside of his left foot. And Carlton, 18-9, 117, opposed to Brisbane, 11-9, 75. I'm going to call it now. 7 goals up. They can't win. They're not playing footy that can win, Ronnie.
2: Who did I pick?
3: Yeah, you picked Carlton. 1 out of 10 ain't bad.
1: Sorry. Well, I've never seen anything like it, to be honest. Just everything Carlton have done has come off, and everything Brisbane done has turned to absolute crap. Thrown up in the middle. And clean possession. Pitnet drives the Blues back to the 50 this time. It's Wilmot who gets back and takes the defensive mark for Brisbane. Only seconds to play until three-quarter time. goes in short. Rayner, true centre half back, going to kick it out wide. Berry, not sure where to go, I don't think. He's at half back, left half back, little short one. Mark taken by Fletcher. You think there's seven goals in front or seven goals behind. There's no hurry to move the ball on. Back towards Wilmot, still at defensive 50. Short to Ainsworth. There's the siren, three-quarter time. Carlton fans are on their feet because they lead by 42 points at the last change. Carlton 18-9-117. Brisbane 11-9-75. Before we go to the break, Chris Egan, our expert tonight. I can barely believe what I'm seeing, Eggs.
2: I'm struggling to believe it myself, but credit to Carlton. And it's not really Brisbane playing poorly. They got off to a fantastic start, but it's just Carlton that's just taken everything from them tonight, worked a lot harder, and now Brisbane look rattled. And it's tough sights to see from a Brisbane perspective, but at the same time, in the Carlton perspective, it's amazing to see the way they're playing footy. It's something they've been capable of for a long time and just couldn't string it together. And they're really finally starting to string it together, and they're actually a good outfit when they do.
1: Carlton have led all night, 4 points at quarter time, 18 at half time. Now a game high, 42 point lead at three quarter time. Robbie, this is not what I expected. And even at half time, when the Lions got back to within 18, I thought they'll switch it up in the second half. But they have been eclipsed tonight by a keener, more skilled, and hungrier outfit than Carlton.
3: Eags called this earlier. Like he said, you know, with Josh Fraser's dad unfortunately passing away, and you know, the emotion and the love that they've got for Josh Fraser, they've transferred it out in the game tonight, haven't they, Eags? And like, their tackling pressure is off the Richter scale. But how about this for consistency? First quarter, they went in there 13 times inside their 50, they kicked 6 goals. The second quarter, they went in there 16 times, they kicked 6 goals. The third quarter, they went in there 10 times and kicked 6 goals. So 18 goals from their 49 entries. If you can keep that up, you'll beat anyone. And if you just have a look at them at the moment, Eags, they're up on their toes. They're like a box. They're just ready to go. They didn't want the three-quarter time to come there, Ronnie, because they were on top. Have a look at Brisbane. They look a bit dejected at the moment. This reminds me of Essendon in 2000. If it bleeds, it kills. You can kill it.
2: 100%.
1: Before we go to the break, 14 individual goal scorers for Carlton. I'll run through them on the other side of the break. 14 individual goal scorers, quite unbelievable. Three-quarter time, 42 points is the deficit faced by the reigning back-to-back Premier of Brisbane to a side that's 12th on the ladder in Carlton. We'll hear all the last quarter action. Don't go anywhere, that's coming up next. 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
1: Three quarter time, and if you've just joined us, it's been an unbelievable night of football and an unbelievable night if you're a Carlton supporter, because they have a big lead at three quarter time. The Blues 18-9-117. over Brisbane, 11-9-75. Let's run through those Carlton goal scorers for you. 4 to Brody Kemp, 2 to Harry Mackay, and the rest are singles. Jagger Smith, Mitch McGovern, Ben Ainsworth, Ollie Florent, Will Hayward, Mark Pittenett, George Hewitt, Lewis Young, Harry Dean, Taylor Byrne, Frankie Evans and Matthew Cottrell all have one goal. Unbelievable. Brisbane, 2 apiece to Kai Lohman, Will Ashcroft and Charlie Cameron. Singles to Sam Draper, Oscar Allen, Hugh McCluggage, Cam Rayner and Zach Bailey. But it has been one-way traffic pretty much all night. The Blues come out firing and they have not let up. And our expert tonight, Chris Egan, you rarely see a side as good as Brisbane get humbled like this, but they have been beaten hands down, haven't they?
2: They have beaten hands down so far, but I'm just going to throw this out there. They're still the Brisbane Lions, and they still are a very good football team. Do they have a big comeback? I don't think so tonight, but tell you what, quick 2 goals, we might be looking at a different result here. So it's very important for Carlton to come out in the next 5-10 minutes, Rob, and keep that foot on the freight, essentially, and take over this game and take it to the end and get that W for their superstar and Paddy Cripps and Hines and these types of blokes playing their milestones, and obviously for Fraser as well with everything that's happened this week.
3: 100% right, brother. Like, you know, we know the Brisbane Lions are going to come out and throw everything out in the first 5 minutes. If Carlton can hold or steady or just not get overawed and not get overrun by the Brisbane Lions in the first 5 minutes, they've got this game running. I'll call it early.
1: Oh, I can't see Brisbane winning. I'd be amazed.
2: That is a flat, don't they, Ron?
1: What was that?
2: They just look flat, don't they?
1: They do. They haven't played their normal brand of footy. And it's fair to say that, I mean, they're not 3 goals behind. They're 42 points. They're 7 goals behind. They've only kicked 11 for the game. But it takes something quite unbelievable. You better get us underway in this last quarter, Robbie. Let's see what the Brisbane Lions can manufacture, because they are 42 points behind a rampaging Carlton in front of a rabid home crowd here at the Docklands. To get us underway in this last quarter, here's Robbie Armat.
3: Draper gets a hand, gets tapped down to Will Ashcroft. Ashcroft works it out, sees Rayner leading up, hits him on the chest. Sees Oscar Allen coming out forward. Carl Lohman is dug deep. He's going to run, jump, so is Draper. Draper's got it. Beautiful work by Brisbane Lions. You caught it early, Eags, that they do have a comeback in them. But do they have 7 goals?
2: I'm not sure, but
1: without conceding any, that's the problem.
2: Well, I've seen that because I do it against Melbourne, so there's no reason why Charlie Cameron or this man here, Draper, can get off the leash a little bit and kick a couple.
3: Draper's been great tonight for the Lions. I reckon he's just got the points against Pitney, because with his ruck work and his round to ground work, coming in for his second goal, I believe.
1: Yep.
3: Walks in deliberately. Gets into a trot now. Keeps his head over the ball. He's kicked it on the instep, Eags.
2: Oh,
3: you know where he's kicked it, Eags?
2: On the instep.
3: Across the face. Hello, Ronnie.
2: Hey, Ronnie.
1: Ronnie. Dirksen with the free kick in the back pocket on the opposite side to where Draper was shooting. So Dirksen, who's had a good game himself for the Blues, kicks long. He wants Pittenett. Now, the umpire's blown the whistle, and it's going to be a hold. And it's going to go to the Blues, and it's going to go to Harry Mackay for a hold in the marking contest. Harry's had a pretty good night as well. He's got plenty of mates. Pops it in short. Walsh marks. Trots away from halfback. Spreads it wide. Haynes. He'll mark. Gain 250. Chip pass. Good kick. Cowan. He has it for the Blues. Still at halfback. Out of side. Kicks long down the line. Cripps, big leap, read it better than anyone else, took the mark. Gain 250. Kicks long, down the line. He wants McGovern. One grab, not the second, over the line she goes. And out of bounds. It's across half forward for the Blues, about 70 around from their attacking goal. They still have that very handy 42-point lead. We're 2 minutes, final quarter.
3: I don't mind that kick from Cripps there, Ronnie, because all the Brisbane defender could do was actually take it over the boundary line, and it nullifies their chance to get counter-attacked. Draper and Pitnett comes in. Draper wins a ruck. Quick hands by Dunkley. Great work by Akers. He got his hand in there to disrupt the play. Ainsworth on the right, on the left. Quick handball to Georgie Hewitt, to Sam Welsh. Kicks it on check side from the half-forward flank. McGovern was up there. Spoiled by Andrews. Andrews is over the ball. He picks it up now off his toes. Kicks it out to Ainsworth. Ainsworth just dump kicks it out to Draper. Coming in is Rayner. Rayner gives the handball out to Lockie Neal. Lockie Neal, the centre half back, waits for Will Ashcroft to cruise past. Will Ashcroft arches his back, gives it out to Berry. Berry will chip it out to Wilmot. Will Ashcroft saying, run, run, run, Darcy. Darcy doesn't want to run. He would wait for Sam Berry. No. He's held them up very well tonight, haven't they, Yeggs? Their structure behind the ball.
2: They've done very well. Really special close out those centre entrances as well.
1: Answorth receives the handball, goes for Lohman. Oh. Big leap, can't hold the mark. And Cowan tried to claim the mark, and he's going to be paid it, which I was a bit surprised. It's up a little bit sore. Ames looks like he's a bit worse for wear as well on his haunches. But the footy is with Cowan at halfback for the Blues. Just goes down the line with the kick. McGovern, the target, got a few to beat. Slept away from him. Berry tries to keep it alive. Neal, tackled, brought to ground. Umpire said, you didn't have much prior there. I'll come in and I'll restart things. On the wing, right in front of our broadcast position. But the longer this goes without a score, suiting the Blues, they lead by 42.
3: It will. Ashcroft gets it off the hands. Just chumps it up. Ainsworth and McKenna gets it. Gives it out to Cottrell. He's going to get taken by Lohman. No, he keeps it on his left. Brody Kemp, beautiful mark. Great work by Cottrell there, because he's seen him out of the corner of his eye. Had to kick it on his left. He knew Brody Kemp had his man underneath the ball. He's taken his mark. He's going to kick for his fifth of the game.
2: And he's definitely more than capable of kicking it. He's a very beautiful leg. He's only going 2-3 rows back and straight over the umpire's cap. I'm backing him in for the bag of five.
1: Look at the mark statistics, boys. 95 marks to the Blues, 78 to Brisbane, 12 contested to 9 Brisbane, and marks inside 50, 17 Carlton, 6 Brisbane.
3: Brody Kemp comes in, breaks into a bit of a trot now. Now he's into a canter. Puts his head over the ball. You heard it first from Chris Hegan. He puts it 5 rows back. He turns to the crowd. He said, you know what? I'm Brody Kemp, not Stephen Kernahan. Brody Kemp, number 17. I've kicked 5 tonight. I was on the players on Channel 9 on Monday night, and I told everyone I was going to do this.
2: He did. He said he's going to have a good game, but no. He's been everything they needed tonight, Carlton. He's led from the front from the very get-go, the first quarter, and he's sending it all the way through the fourth quarter with a fantastic goal from outside 50, and it's a big moment. Is that his first 5-goal game? I reckon it might be, gentlemen.
1: Yeah,
2: and
1: I don't recall him ever kicking 5.
2: And then what better on a Saturday night in front of Brisbane, against Brisbane in front of a home crowd here at Marvel. There's a good solid, 43, I reckon, 44,000 here, and it sounds like there's about 100,000. It's been fantastic there by tonight.
1: If you didn't think it was over, I think it might be over now. The margin is 8 goals, 48 points in favour of Carlton. Knocked down by Draper, but straight to Cripps, who kicked Carlton high up towards the 50. Oh, that's a good defensive mark.
2: That Berry
1: must have hit the ground, because he took it to the ground, the Brisbane defender in Berry, and the umpire said no. Wasn't a clean mark, so I'm going to ball it up.
2: Much protesting there by Berry.
1: No, he got the crumb off the ruck contest, so got it to Bailey. He put his teammate under the pump. Advantage is going to be Adia. Hewitt, horrible ball off the boot. Harry Mackay tackled and lost the footy. Ashcroft, that was Levi, got it to Andrews, got it to Fletcher. Kicks Brisbane out of trouble to the outer side. Offhands, it will go out of play, and we'll have a throw in. No, it's a free kick to Brisbane.
2: Hewitt's been very good tonight, but that's poor there. Robbie, he just needed to slow up, hold the moment, and let his teammate go back and kick that easy goal.
3: Yeah, the adrenaline got the better of him, didn't it?
2: Yeah.
1: Free kick to Charlie Cameron, who's working his way a long way up the ground.
3: Charlie Cameron kicks a beautiful kick to Todd Dunkley. Dunkley gives it to the run pass for Bailey. Bailey gives it out to Levi Ashcroft. Back to Bailey. Chips it into Oscar Allen, who's been very quiet tonight. He needs to go back and kick the goal here, Eggs. Take the responsibility upon yourself, Oscar. This is what they brought you to the club for.
2: He's on this moment, and he's more than capable of doing it. We've seen him before from outside 50, similar position to Kemp just prior to this one. And he's definitely more than capable of kicking this, and he needs to go back and own the moment.
3: 48 points down, Ronnie.
1: Too much.
3: There's way too much. Look, he's kicked one goal for tonight. He actually needs to kick this goal just to give the Lions the smallest chance. Walks in, breaks into a trot, head over the ball, kicks it on the instep. Not a bad kick, but he's left it skinny to the right of the post. Brings the margin back down to 47 points. 19-9, 123 Carlton to 11-10, 76. 8 minutes into the last quarter.
1: Wilson will bring it in for the Blues. Beautiful kick. Chera had a good night. Marks at half back. And in no hurry, as you'd expect. goes out towards the outer wing. Gee, that's a good kick. Akers dropped the mark in the end, and he tried to sort of give it to Cripps rather than handball it, and it went out of play, and the umpire said, I'm going to throw it in. True wing, out of sight of the ground, but the Blues are well in control. They lead by 47 points.
3: Horton Pitnet, 30 metres from the contest. Ball comes in. Pitnet gets front centre, taps it down. Will Ashcroft will get taken around head, but he runs through it. Rayner versus Cowan. Cowan almost takes the mark. Rayner's got him now, kicks it out. Jasper Fletcher is throwing it up. Will Ashcroft going for his third, kicks it on the instep. Oh, overrunning it there was Billy Wilson. Picks it up. Great work there, Cottrell. He's going to keep it. Chip it out in front of Harry. Has he got it? Oh, Harry, oh. No. Just bounces off his chest. Harris Andrew picks it up. Gives it back to Dunkley. Josh Dunkley kicks it long in there. Lohman will go up. No, he stays down to the ground. Morris creates a contest. Oscar Allen gets it out on his left foot. Cam Rayner, what will he do here? He handballs the ball up in the air. Harry Dean just looks at it and says, nah, take it, umpire. That's rubbish. That's what Brisbane has dished up all night. Rubbish.
1: Throwing in the forward pocket for Brisbane. They trail by 47 points. Shallow throw in. Ford worked to the front and got it down, but Chera there to Akers. Hurried ball out of defence. No mark. It spills out into open territory. Haynes clever. Knocked it in the path of Haywood. He got a handball away. Good tackle on McGovern by Bruce. Bruce Reville, and he carries McGovern and the ball over the line. Throw in just, pretty much on the true wing. Let's just check that score. I have to look twice to believe it. Carlton 19-9, 123. Brisbane 11-10, 76. We're 9.5 into the final quarter.
3: Pittman, he manhandles Ford, but Ford wins the ball. Gives it out to Zach Bailey. Zach Bailey 1-2 with Ashcroft. 50 metres out. Very shallow. Who's going to mark it? No one. You know who got his hand in there? Inspector Gadget. This is the new Dustin Fletcher. Harry Dean, I told you, man, there's no way in the world that this Jagger Smith can win this Norwich Rising Star by as much as what people are saying he's going to win it by, because this bloke, he's coming with a bullet.
1: Rowan, still in the forward pocket for Brisbane. They've had it forward for a while, but they haven't been able to score a goal. Big pack around the throw-in, and it's not coming out. The umpire says, I'll have it. This is suiting the Blues very nicely. No scoring much going on. Fort got it down. Chance for Rayner. He can't. He lost the handle at the vital moment. And it was Cowan to Jagger Smith to Cooper Lord. Kicked it out of defence for the Blues. Good spoil put on by McKenna. And it'll go over the line and out of play. Throwing, in fact, it was Wilmot. So we're going to throw in true wing. But no scoring going on, Robbie, and the Blues will be pretty happy with the status quo.
3: Oh, the Blues loving this because they're the only one that scored in this quarter and it's taken out to a 47-point lead 11 minutes into the last quarter. Pitnet manhandles again Fort. Fort actually gets back into the contest. Bailey taps it on. Cripper will pick it up off his toes, gives a quick handball out to Cooper Lord, who's been very good tonight. McGovern will come from the back. He just works Eric Hipwood underneath the ball. The young man, Tyler Byrne, just overruns the ball. Bruce, he's taken his head off. But Tyler Byrne, now he's a bit of play acting there. Umpire says play on. Ainsworth gives the handball out to Jager Smith. Jager Smith, he'll either kick a goal. Yes! Jager Smith, you superstar. Maybe you have won the Norwich Rising Star. Nick, what do you think?
2: Yeah, fantastic goal. Number 1 minute on 50 on the run. Great finish there. Great protection on the goal line by McGovern to really look after that one, trailing over the line. And, I did say Brisbane. I did say Carlton was going to win by a lot closer than this. I've never seen this coming from a million miles an hour. It's been just pure dominance, and it's been a fantastic performance by Carlton Football Club and this man himself, young Jager Smith.
3: Ronnie, you know what Carlton supporters are singing? Is there a fire drill because all the Brisbane Lions supporters are leaving?
1: Well, I think they've seen enough, and I'm not surprised, to be honest, because they have been totally outplayed tonight.
2: I was almost falling asleep back here for a second.
1: 53 points is the margin in favour of Carlton. They suffered early in the year, the Blues fans. They're not suffering tonight. Fort got the clearance. Cut off by Cherries. Handball knocked down by Dunkley to Rayner. To Will Ashcroft. To look out, Charlie. Charlie Cameron got shoved in the back. Tackled at the same time. The umpire said, I'm going to have it. Is it a free kick to Charlie or not? No. I'm going to ball it up. Tosses it up on 50 for Brisbane. Rayner, high ball to full forward. Lohman with the flight, can't mark. Rayner come back to him. Got through a bit of heavy traffic, kick smothered. Levi Ashcroft has a flying shot. Kicks it right across the face.
11: Ronnie.
1: 29-129 plays 11-11-77. The margin is 58 points.
3: Wilson is surveying his options. Plays on.
1: Am I making that up? 52 points.
3: Kicks it long to Pitnet. Pitnet just brings the ball down. Will Ashcroft front and centre to get the ball taken off him by Sam Walsh. He chips the ball up. He'll have to use Akers flying past here. Just wait. Now use him. Akers uses the ball beautifully. Long shot. Great tackle, Darcy Wilmot. He come from nowhere. Ainsworth. Again, same spot. He's taken a mark with his left hand.
11: That's 50.

0: He's worked
1: big game, hasn't he?
0: He's worked really, really hard pitting it.
2: Throw up, knocked down towards Cripps. He's over the footy. He's tackled. Umpire lets him go. Fort's got it. He's tackled. Umpire let him go for a moment and then said, I'm going to come in and ball it up. 52 points is the lead for the Blues over the Brisbane Lions. Fort knocked it down. Bailey. Scrub forward by Fort. Loman. McCluggage. Rayner should kick a goal. Gets to attacking 45 and miskicked it. And Dirksen marked it in the defensive goal square for the Blues. Goes out wide, Lord. And now the Blues can steady through Billy Wilson.
1: Billy Wilson deep in his back line here. Just looking for options. Sees Georgie Hewitt close to the best man on the ground. Georgie Hewitt gives it to Ollie Florent. Florent transfers it out to the wing, who he's found Cooper Lloyd. Cooper Lloyd can play on into Ben Ainsworth. Ainsworth will pick it up off his toes. He can use it on his left. No, the ball's just bouncing around at the moment. That oval ball is playing tricks on him. Cooper Lloyd gets the handball back to Taylor Byrne. Taylor Byrne on his left. Tips it up. You know who's going to mark it? Brody Kemp, 3-6. No, Blake Akers, you greedy little man.
3: To Akers' defence, this is the third time he's slid in nicely tonight and he finally got rewarded when he stole it off a teammate.
1: No defence in that, Eags. He should be kicking his six, Brody Kemp.
3: He should be.
1: He's a dirty dog, this
3: but Blake Akers. But he's been left hanging plenty of times tonight, Rob. So you know what? If anyone deserves a shot on goal right now, it's Akers.
1: Yeah, but we never know. Brody Kemp may never get a chance to kick six again, but he just trots in 15 metres out. Listen to this, Carlton supporters.
3: Oh, just squeezed it in there.
1: That's their third for the quarter. Carlton, 21-9, 135. Brisbane Lions, 11-11, 77. That's correct. 21-9, 135, 11-11, 77, Eags.
3: Tongue twister.
1: Oh, bro. Well, what can get it out? I can't believe what I'm actually reading.
2: Now it's 58 points.
3: This is... I did not ever see playing this, or don't even think I've seen this in any near future. It's definitely been a performance for the ages for Carlton. And like I said earlier, I was hoping they were going to win. I tipped them to win, and they're winning by a lot more. It's been a fantastic effort. Brisbane looked absolutely rattled. Probably something they needed to face a little bit of controversy going into finals as well, Rob, just to bring them back in the reality.
1: Ronnie, is it the reset that they need?
2: Well... Back in the middle. Draper went early. Lewis Young. Now, what's the umpire saying?
1: He's gone over the line.
2: Yeah, so it's a free kick to Lewis Young in the middle for the Blues, who's in the ruck at the moment. And Draper. Handball's off. Chera got leather poisoning. He's got plenty of mates.
3: Good kick.
2: Beautiful kick. Frankie Evans. No. I thought he had enough of it. The umpire disagreed. It fell to Cripps. Handball to Ainsworth. Lost the handle at the vital moment. Tried to handle it back to Wilson. He had to go back and fetch it. Back to Ainsworth. Back to Chera. Back to Smith. Now Akers. He can line up for his second. Now he pops it short. And the mark taken by Byrne.
3: This kid's more than covered. You're going to go back, son, and have a shot. Go back. Don't worry about it. Own the moment.
2: Just inside the 50 for the Blues.
3: More than capable of kicking this, Robbie and Ronnie.
2: I'll tell you what, there'll be a few Brisbane supporters that... I'll be on the early trains, Robbie.
1: Yeah.
2: This has been a pretty one-sided affair in the end.
1: Well, as he said, bro, we couldn't forecast it. We couldn't see this with the form that Brisbane have been in. But what Carlton have shown tonight, the blueprint to beat Brisbane.
2: So Byrne, he's already got one goal. He'll shoot from 48. Left foot, he struck it pretty well. Plenty of distance, plenty of accuracy. Another goal to Carlton. Taylor Byrne gets his second. And the Blues go further ahead. 22-9, 141 to Brisbane. 11-11, 77. That is a game-high 63-point lead to the Carlton Blues. Here's Chris Egan.
3: Yeah, great finish there by the young man Byrne. It's sensational talent, Rob. He's definitely got
2: 64 points, I beg your pardon.
3: Down to 64 points. But Byrne, he's been a sensational player over the last couple of years. Remember back last year, missed one after the siren from Collingwood. And ever since then, he's been nothing but perfect. That was a big learning curve for the young fella. And every time a big moment, especially this year, I've seen him, he's kicked truly. And that was a fantastic finish there. Oh, God.
1: What are we seeing here, Ronnie and Eagle?
2: Oh, I think they've given up.
3: Yeah. They're giving up, but do you see something going into finals for Carlton now? Are you a believer?
1: I am a believer. Draper gets it.

0: down to Ashcroft, gets it out to Neil. Neil kicks it long. Underworking was Dunkley. He created a contest. Oscar Allen gives it out to Dunkley. Dunkley snaps around his body. Dirksen back on the last line of defence like he's been all night with that laconic kicking style. Just chips it out to Akers. He kicked a goal at about literally a minute ago. Now he's down back defending. Kicks it out to Will Haywood. Haywood's done this for years at the Sydney Swans, leading up from a half-forward flank, creating an option deep down in the Carlton's back line. 50 metres out for goal, he gets told play on, just chips it up to Jager Smith. Yep, Jager Smith takes that beautifully. Well, he's got a little bit of a cramp here. You know what he has got? Leather poisoning.
1: He's like a few mates.
0: And he's got TW imprinted on his palm. That's TW sharing, because he's seen it that many times.
2: That's funny.
1: Long kick from Smith up towards the wing. The ball got to the back, and Big Draper thought he was a rover and got tackled, but he threw it on his boot. It only went as far as Hewitt to Chera. Handball wide, Cooper Lord. The Blues go back inside 50. Over the back, McGovern got rid of Revelle. Was that a free? No. Lyons got a clearing kick, but it won't be clearing for long. Blues have got all the numbers. It spills Walsh for another.
2: Goal.
1: It's a goal. Walsh has kicked his first goal. This is a shellacking. Carlton 23-9-147. Brisbane 11-11-77, 20 minutes final turn. Thanks to our major program sponsors, the AFL, the Community Broadcasting Foundation, and also Champion Data. There's plenty of data here. It's all about the Blues, is Eags?
2: Yep, sensational finish there, Bob Welsh. He's actually been pretty good today. He's been very serviceable. He's been playing his role. He's been working hard, as he always does, one of the big power runners in the competition. A great rewarded for effort there with a beautiful goal. Probably about 30, 40 metres out, running towards the boundary line. Not an easy goal by any stretch of the imagination. He's finished truly. What a fantastic finish. Is that his second for the day?
1: First. 16 individual goal scorers for Carlton. Yeah,
2: that's fantastic effort. And every player deserves to sit inside 450.
0: Now you get these games. Free kick to Ford. Right in the middle of the bullseye. Got McKinnon running past. He says, nah, I'm just going to kick it long. Lohman was going to go up. No, Dirksen wins up and almost takes the mark. Sherritt fends off. Jager Smith out to Blake Akers. Akers transfers the ball to Will Haywood. He's looking around. He chips it on the 45 to centre wing to that man, Georgie Hewitt. Gorgeous George hits up Harry. Harry swings on his left foot, kicks it long. One-on-one. Brody Kemp, this is your six. Oh, brings it to the ground. Tackles. Oh, just gets away Ainsworth. Georgie Hewitt gets another possession. He's looking around. Haywood runs past and says, give us a handball, brother. Nah, no, we're not at the Swans. We're at Carlton now. I need to kick it. Kicks it into Brody Kemp. He's looking for his six. Yes! It's got to be chopping the arms or something. Beautiful. This is what we want to see, Ronnie.
1: Well, Brody Kemp. You might want to see it, but I don't think too many Brisbane fans want to see it.
0: I know, but I just love when I see a team grow in front of our eyes and they show us what they've been working towards. And I must...
1: Half the supporters are gone, I reckon. Yep. Have a look.
0: And Ronnie, you know what? I want to give Michael Voss a big shout-out because his imprint is all over this team. And they've just come good now, obviously, for the last 10 weeks. But you can see a lot of his play that he put on this Carlton side early now coming to fruition. Brody Kemp, we're directly behind him. Walks in into his fifth step. Now he's seventh. Takes into a trot. Head over the ball. Puts it across the face. Ronnie Rogers.
2: Hey, Ronnie.
1: Well, that's disappointing. But mind you, it's all academic, isn't it, as far as... Oh. There's the attendance, boys. 40,988 here tonight.
2: You're on, Ronnie.
1: And you can see a lot of them were Brisbane supporters, but I don't know how many of that amount of Brisbane supporters are still left. Andrews marked the kick in, goes all the way back to Oscar Allen. Kicks it across the defensive goal. Ainsworth back to Allen. He boos from the Carlton supporters. Goes out wide. Bailey can't mark. Harris Andrews to Fletcher. It must cut off by Byrne, but Rayner was good enough to win it back. To Bailey, back to Fletcher. Kicks it up towards the wing for Brisbane. Lohman got his opponent under the ball. Took two bounces. Took a third. Gets to the 50 and chips it to Charlie Cameron, who's marked about 35 from goal.
2: Yeah, well, it's been a long night for Charlie and the forwards of Brisbane. They worked hard, but unfortunately they just haven't got the reward for effort tonight. And And that's okay because that happens sometimes, but at the same time, copping a flogging also happens, and sometimes copping a flogging will be greater success moving forward. So there's a lot of learnings to take from it. Brings you back to reality a little bit, get back to the drawing board. And then
1: Cameron for his third, sprays it. It's a behind. Brisbane 11, 12, 78, trail Carlton 23, 10, 148. 24 minutes ticked over in the final quarter.
0: Yeah, the Blues having a few supporters, having a few choice words to Charlie there. Ollie Florent gets told to play on.
2: I think there's actually singing country road to him.
0: What is a few choice words? Kicks it out to Dirksen. Dirksen kicks it out to Akers. Dirksen runs to provide another option. No, he says, I've got to go back now because you're not going to kick it to me. Akers kicks it high like a dump kick. Sees Harry. Harry's gone. Oh, he gets free kicky over the top. Oh, he got a bit of anger about him too, Harry, which is good to see. This tells Eric Hedwood, mate, this my nine tonight. Just step aside.
2: He's been really good tonight, Harry.
0: Well, what he's done is he's created that chop-out kick, hasn't he, Eags?
2: Yeah.
0: Harry looking back. Oh, I don't know about this. Yeah, but it's his night. Dirksen, very serviceable down back. As I said, with a fresh new two-year contract in his back pocket. Kicks it, transfers it out wide with a 55-metre kick to Haynes. Haynes on the outside of his foot. Kicks it to centre wing. Darcy Wilmot gets up, takes a mark, intercept mark. He looks inside. He looks to play on. Goes inside, finds Eric Hipwood. Eric Hipwood on his left, turns around. He's saying, lead at me, someone. Please, lead at me. Kicks it to the opposite wing. Out there is Frankie Evans. Frankie Evans takes a beautiful mark.
1: Shocking.
0: Well, actually, Cooper Lloyd. Cooper Lloyd will just chip this over to Taylor Byrne. He goes up one hand, brings it to the ground. Because he's so small, it doesn't matter. He was close to the ground. Cooper Lloyd again gives a handball out to Jager Smith. The two Scotch boys combining. Brings it into Cottrell. Cottrell gives it to Lewis Young. Probably not the bloke you want running past and getting the ball. Gives it back to Cooper Lloyd. Lloyd to Hewitt. Hewitt can transfer it out to the wing here to Ollie Florent.
2: That
0: puts it up. Levi Ashcroft gets in there. Gets down to the ground. Ollie Florent just couldn't find the handle. Levi Ashcroft, great tackle. Harry McKay picks it up. Cottrell gives the handball out to Nick Haynes. He'll chip it back to Dirksen. Dirksen can go lateral again to Georgie Hewitt, where he can transfer it back to Haynes. They're just playing keepy offs here. Kicks it back to Haynes. Haynes back to Georgie Hewitt. Hewitt can go wide out to Harry Dean. No, he comes to Harry McKay said, I want to kick it backwards.
2: Akers is at about 15 minutes out here. He hasn't got a one, poor fella.
0: Kicks it to Haynes again.
2: No, it's 50 metre penalty.
0: Was it?
2: Yeah, going to be going to Big Harry. I'm not sure what the call, what it was for, Robbie. I'll try and get up to you, but...
0: I think you know what it's for, Eags. I reckon it's because someone's run away from the mark.
1: I'm having a look at the Brisbane bench.
2: Had a shot.
1: You see Berry there, but the other two have got tracksuits on.
0: Yeah. Luggage?
1: I reckon it's Logan Morris. And Logan. I don't know who the other one is. It looks like McLuggage.
0: Yeah, McLuggage.
2: But you've got also...
1: Kitty Coleman.
2: Kitty Coleman, yeah. And Lester has been off since he's done
0: Harry
2: a shoulder as well.
0: Comes around the corner. And he kicks his third. Harry's back in form. The Blues are back in form. They're trotting towards the play-in. They're 10th currently. And they have absolutely annihilated the Brisbane Lions tonight. 24-10, 154. Yes, that's correct. 24-10, 154 to 11-12, 78. Eags, talk us through this, Bart.
2: He's around the corner again. Very disappointed in Harry. He's been very good tonight. He let me down with that, but he kicked it nonetheless, Rob. So, you know what? Harry McKay, you can do whatever you want for the next 2 weeks, and if it doesn't work next week, I'll be back on you again. But great finish. And he deserved that. He's worked really well. He's worked really hard tonight, and he's been sensational, making a lot of great decisions. Except around the corner. He's kicked him twice, 2 out of 2 from around the corner tonight, and I like it.
0: Half 10 top 50, Ronnie, 22-8. Carlton's way.
1: 76 points is the margin. Unbelievable. Ruck contest taken by Draper. Got it to Ashcroft, to Neil, back to Ashcroft, to Reville. Brisbane work it out of the middle. Levi Ashcroft, back to Will Ashcroft. Scrubs it to 50. Charlie Cameron goes onto his left foot and delivers to Draper. Good spoil put on him. Blues will bring it out. Florent.
2: Here he is again.
1: McKay marks.
0: Got charging the light brigade. Look at him. Even in centre square, Harry McKay just chips it up. He wants the ball back. He says, Blake, kick it back to me. No. Blake promotes it forward to Will Haywood. Will Haywood marks it directly in front of us. Couldn't be much longer to go in this last quarter.
1: Less than a minute, Robbie.
0: 28 minutes deep into the last quarter. Carlton have kicked six. Yes, six goals straight in this last quarter. Oh, Patrick Cripps works him underneath it. Lines up. Oh. Patrick Cripps!
1: Oh.
0: Ben Ainsworth, why did you have to spoil that? That would have been a great goal. Just have a look at the meters, gains leaders. We've got Cooper Lloyd, 547. Billy Wilson, 540. Adam Cherry, 539. Ronnie, bring us home, brother.
1: Well, the Lions have got it at half back. Answorth, long to the outer wing. No mark. Good spoil by Haynes. Walsh, handballs off. Hewitt's had a field day. Picks it up, kicks it back inside. 50 feet by Fletcher. That's a strong mark. One highlight for Brisbane right on the siren. But it has been a shellacking tonight. It's been a one-way street. They're going to sing this loud, Carlton supporters. The Blues by 76 points.

0: scores Carlton 24-10, 154 to Brisbane 11-12, 78. Chris Egan's been our expert tonight, Neeks. That is a big win against the reigning back-to-back premier for the Blues.
1: Yeah, huge win there for the Blues. And you know what? A much-deserved win because they've been fantastic over the last 10 weeks. Obviously, we've seen Vossi move on and Joshy Boy Fraser taken over. And they've been nothing but exceptional ever since. You know, they've had a couple of losses. But tonight, no one's seen this coming. I did pick them. But however, I did not see it in that type of fashion. They made Brisbane look very, very second rate, Robbie and Ronnie. Very second rate. And,
0: six goals in every quarter.
1: Fantastic effort.
2: What about the effort damage statistics in the last quarter, Riggs? They went in there 23 times as opposed to Brisbane's 10 inside 50s. That's just shellacking.
1: Shellacking and a half, isn't it?
2: Like 76 points. I don't know. Have we ever seen a side lose by 76 points this late in the season and win the premiership, Ronnie?
1: No.
0: I don't know, but it was somewhat reminiscent of what the Giants did to Brisbane when they kicked, 13 or 14 goals in a quarter. And, yeah, I mean, all respect to Carlton, but I think on their day, the Giants are probably, you would think, a more potent side than Carlton are, but,
1: yeah.
0: Gee, tonight, they just were unstoppable, the Blues.
1: They were, and it was led by the, it was led from the start from the blokes like, Hewitt, Kemp, these types of blokes. Paddy, believe it or not, Paddy Cripps actually had a quiet night by his standards, but everyone else just lifted around him, and it was just so good to see. It wasn't just a one-man show. You had Welsh standing up, Mackay standing up, Kemp obviously with the five goals, and then you had other opportunities like Burnham that kicked, fantastic goals at big moments in the game, and I just thought it was a fantastic, very good team effort, and they should be very, very proud of themselves tonight, Carlton.
0: 13 goals, just under 13 goals. It's remarkable.
1: Yep. Yeah, don't see that very much, do you?
2: Ronnie and Eggs, just have a look at the marks. But 126 to Carlton as opposed to 92 for the Brisbane Lions. But this is the damning stat. Marks inside 50, 20-8.
1: Yeah.
2: Look, Chris Fagan, he's been in these positions before. He'll go in there and they'll review the game. And unfortunately for Brisbane, there's three blokes standing out in the field, four blokes standing at the field at the moment, with either a full tracksuit on or a tracksuit tops on. So, we've talked about Brisbane's depth and we spoke about, how good their list is and the demographic of their list. Geez, they're going to need them in the next 3 or 4 weeks because by looking at some of these blokes, especially Lester, he doesn't look like he's going to play in the next couple of weeks. Logan Morris is walking a little bit gingerly and Hugh McCluggage, look, he's just out there and, he's a bit despondent at the moment. And unfortunately for Kitty Coleman, he's got that concussion, as you said.
1: That
2: just rules him out, doesn't it, automatically?
1: Yep.
0: Just about anything that could have went wrong for Brisbane tonight did go wrong. They had a lot of injury issues, but they were just beaten. They were beaten hands down tonight. And look, to Carlton's credit, everything they did just turned to gold. They were irrepressible. Like Monkey. Remember Monkey?
2: Yeah.
0: He was irrepressible.
2: Yes.
0: They were like that, weren't they? Yeah. People won't know what we're talking about.
1: We know what we're talking about.
0: We're going to take a break because I just need to take a breath and sort of consume what's happened here tonight. But it has been a massive win to Carlton over Brisbane. That final score again, 24-10, 154 to the Lions, 11-12, 78. We'll take a break. Post-match coming up. 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
0: Chera with the free. He's got Florent in a bit of space. So he works it to him. He's at 50. He just winds up and goes for home. And it's a goal. Ollie Florent. Kemp doesn't go for goal. Squares it off for Hewitt. Is that a mark? No. Umpire said play on. Taken by McGovern. Handball to Cottrell. Handball back to Hewitt. Left foot is a goal. Carlton have got all the answers at the moment.
2: And Draper comes side by side. Pitney will look to tap this down to his feet. No, it doesn't. Draper gets it out of Lee Gray. Oh, no! No! He's kicked it! Ben Ainsworth on the outside of his left foot. Bruce, he's taken his head off. But Tyler Byrne, no, he's a bit of play acting there. Umpire says play on. Ainsworth gives the handball out to Jager Smith. Jager Smith, he'll either kick a goal. Yes! Jager Smith, you superstar!
0: Over the back, McGovern got rid of Revelle. Was that a free? No. Lions get a clearing kick, but it won't be clearing for long. Blues have got all the numbers. It spills Walsh for another. Goal. It's a goal.
9: You're tuned to Round 21 for the 2026 AFL Premiership season for AFL Indigenous Broadcasting. Carlton taking on the Brisbane Lions live from Wurundjeri Lands at Marvel Stadium. 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
0: Welcome back to Marvel Stadium. We've just had the presentation, gentlemen, of the Robert Walls Medal, which is commemorating the great contribution to Australian rules of the great Robert Walls, who played and coached for both these sides. And Jager Smith took off the, I think it's the inaugural Robert Walls Medal as the best player afield. And I'm not surprised. Robbie, we'll get you get his statistics for the night in a minute, but he's like a lot of his friends tonight. They had a stack of the football. And we're just seeing Cripps and also Haynes getting chaired off the ground in games 250 respectively each. So congratulations to two great stalwarts. Certainly Cripps of Carlton, but of course Haynes, a long period of time with the Giants and now with the Blues. So congratulations to those two boys knocking up their 250th game. Chris Egan's been our expert tonight, Eggs. It's still hard to get your head around that a Brisbane side who have been in such good form could be so humbled tonight by a Carlton side who really came out firing and never let up all night.
1: Yeah, and sometimes you need that. You need to get humbled a little bit, don't you, Robbie? Especially coming into finals, it's really important to know yourselves and don't lose that identity. So easy going to show and get complacent. And I don't know if they got complacent, but they definitely look flat. Carlton just smashed them from the get-go. I wouldn't say get-go. It was a bit of a head-to-head all the way up to quarter time. And then after that, sort of rest is history. Carlton pegged away, got out in front at half-time a little bit. Wasn't too much. And in the third quarter, they just put on the afterburners. It was a really important first couple of minutes for Brisbane. And like I said, Robbie, if they don't kick those first two or three in that first couple of minutes, it's going to be big dramas. And ever since then, it has been nothing but big dramas for Brisbane. And that being said, congratulations to Carlton Football Club. Congratulations to Jack Cripps and Heine as well. One of the 250, fantastic effort. And Jager Smith, I want a Kemp. You want a Dean, but we sort of forgot about Jager Smith and the game that he had tonight, Rob, with pure dominance across the midfield and a couple of goals, I believe, one or two.
2: Two goals to go along with his 28 possessions. But he was one of six players from Carlton who could have won it tonight. Look at gorgeous George Hewitt. He's had 33-1.
1: Yep.
2: Sam Walsh has had 27. Ollie Florent, who was very influential off the halfback flank line, he's had 26. And again, that man, Dean, even though he didn't have a big night stats-wise, if you come here and you watch how he influences the game, Eags, and I'll throw a question to you here right now, though, because you are the expert. Can they trade Jacob Wiedering at the end of the year?
1: Okay.
0: Well, on that, they can.
1: They can.
0: Dirksen's
1: he's very good.
0: He's been very good.
1: And an elite ball user, too.
0: And Dean.
2: And don't forget, they had a kid called Harry O'Farrell, who does his knee.
0: Yep.
2: He played in the VFL yesterday and kicked five goals. His comeback game. So
1: Jesus.
2: Now he's going to come back in. Do you go to North Melbourne? Eags, I'll throw this question to you again. North Melbourne are dying out for a big backman. North Melbourne approaches you, you're Carlton. Who do you want from North Melbourne in return for Jacob Wiedering?
1: Well, what can he get? I'm not quite sure. Depends what North Melbourne's been willing to give as well.
2: But to get something big, you have to give something big away.
1: Yeah, but North Melbourne don't have a lot of bigs.
2: And I'm talking about draft picks, midfielder.
1: Midfield, draft picks. Yeah, yeah. Well, at the same time, I don't want to say this because he's a brother boy of mine, and Jai was looking to move on. So there's one that you can probably...
2: Let's be honest. Carlton wouldn't even look at Jai Simpkin.
1: I disagree with that. They would. With something else.
2: So last year, when he wanted to get traded, the only club that was interested in was Collingwood, and they offered a second round draft pick.
1: Yep. But you can get something else as well.
2: Oh, bro, you need Finn O'Sullivan would have to be the starting point.
1: Yeah, there you go. But at the same time, it's pretty difficult. It's all about your midfield, and that's where Carlton need to look at as well.
0: Just so our listeners are aware, Brisbane face Hawthorn on Friday night at the Gabba, and for Carlton, they'll play next Sunday night against St Kilda here at Marvel Stadium. So,
2: but it's a knockout thing, isn't it?
0: Both those, but... Poor old Brisbane are pretty bruised and battered, and they've got to front up again Friday night. It's a six-day break to face a Hawthorn side who probably done it on the bit against North Melbourne a little bit today. I didn't see a lot of that game, but they got out to a pretty handy lead, and we're just sort of happy to hold the tide, so to speak. So it's going to be a big challenge, even though it's up on their home dunghill.
2: Yeah. Oh, look, but this Brisbane side, Eags and Ronnie, they're the side... more likely not to come out and win, aren't they, next Friday?
1: Yeah.
2: This is what they've done. Like, this is what they've built their dynasty on in the last 4 years. You know, they're likely to come out and you know, they'll get up for the big game, because obviously a lot of players in there will be sitting in their dressing suit at the moment. They would actually feel shame with that performance that they've put out tonight.
1: Yep.
0: Pretty disappointing for the old Fitzroy contingent, who a lot of them would have come down tonight to support the Lions, and you know, I mean, I know they've had their good times because they're back-to-back premiers, but gee, that was a one-sided affair tonight. I don't think I've ever seen a Brisbane side beaten as badly as that in a long time.
1: Yeah,
0: I know we saw them against the Giants, but I wasn't actually physically at that game. But but to be actually physically watching the game and calling it, I don't recall a Brisbane side that I've called getting beaten so comprehensively.
1: Last time I seen a slapping like that Brisbane played in, it was actually the other way against your boys, Sydney, in the grand final. That's actually how poor Brisbane ended up looking tonight.
0: Yeah.
1: It was just fantastic, everybody.
0: Now, we know that...
1: Carlton showed a lot tonight.
0: We know that Leicester won't play next on Friday.
1: Kitty won't.
0: Coleman won't play. Leicester doesn't look like he'll play. Logan Morris, we're not 100% sure what the issue is there.
1: And Luggage sitting there for a bit too, so hopefully it's not too...
0: And McCluggage was the other one?
1: Yeah, I think he was the one sitting there in the jacket, wasn't he, Rob?
2: Yeah.
1: Yeah.
2: Oh, but if you have a look at their reserves for tonight, you've got Annabelle. Like, Annabelle will be playing any other club. No, like, he may be coming in for McCluggage. They've got a kid called Sam Marshall who played in their grand final side last year, can't get in. So he'll come
0: Tunstall?
2: In. Tunstall. Curtin, I've been pretty impressed with this Cody Curtin. Like, you know, he could come in and maybe, I don't know about you, Eags, but I think Hipwood has to go back up forward, and maybe Oscar Allen has to go down back, because I thought bringing Oscar Allen in tonight actually rocked the apple cart.
0: Rocked the boat a bit.
1: It did a bit, didn't it? Yeah. They didn't look steady across half forward. No. Well, from a big standpoint anyway, they didn't look like they were on the same page.
0: Let's just run through the goal scorers in their entirety. We better do that because time will be against us fairly shortly. For Carlton, first of all, they had 16 individual goal scorers. Five goals to Brody Kemp, 3 to Harry Mackay, 2 to Jagger Smith, 2 to Taylor Byrne, and the remainder were singles, and they included Mitch McGovern, Ben Ainsworth, Blake Akers, Ollie Florent, Sam Walsh, Will Haywood, Mark Pittenette, George Hewitt, Lewis Young, Harry Dean, Francis Evans, I like to call him Frankie, and Matthew Cottrell all kicked one goal. For Brisbane, well, that was a pretty lean old night. 2 to Lohman, 2 to Ashcroft, that's Will Ashcroft, 2 to Charlie Cameron, singles to Draper, Oscar Allen, Hugh McCluggage, Cam Rayner, and Zach Bailey. Logan Morris didn't trouble the scorer tonight, and that is unusual in itself. And he did go off injured in the last quarter, so maybe there was an issue there prior to that. But... yeah, that was the... It's a while since I've seen a spread of goal kickers like that for not only Carlton, but for any side.
2: Look, Brian,
0: 16 individuals.
2: Easy. You caught this very early, Brian. And like, what a bit like, you know, obviously you caught it before the game, but, you know, minutes into the game, you said that if Carlton can score that few goals early, you know, it's going to be hard for Brisbane to. What did you see early on that made you think that Brisbane are off their tuckle? They just weren't the Brisbane that had been winning 7 weeks prior.
1: No, it's a confidence thing. And Carlton need to get off to a good start. And the good start come from Harry Mackay kicking that one around the corner. That gave me a bit of belief that he's going to have a big day. And you know what it's like as a forward. If you can get onto one early, especially against a quality opposition, your confidence goes up a whole lot. Whether I liked around the corner or not, he still kicked it, and what happened for the rest of the game? Harry Mackay was arguably one of the best players on the ground as well. He was sensational tonight. Actually, you know, I've seen him kick bags and that before, but all around, that was the best game I've actually seen him play. You know, especially being here for first eyes. But outside of that, I don't know. It's just a feeling I get, and it's more about a confidence and a belief thing. One thing they've struggled with is confidence and belief, and if they can get out into that lead and hold that lead and maintain that, we're going to see a different kind of football squad from now on, because they've just beat the top team and made them look second rate. Like, they actually look like a reserves team out there tonight. That's how good Carlton was.
0: The other bloke for Brisbane that didn't play tonight, Dane Zorko, who he'll come
1: the
0: back
1: barometer.
0: He'll come back into the side next week. So
1: that wouldn't have saved that.
0: No. But what I'm saying is, with all the injuries they've got,
1: 100%.
0: He'll come back into the side.
1: And much needed too, just his experience and his leadership.
0: We better take a break and come back and wrap it all up here from the Docklands. We're all in a bit of a state of shock, but if you did join us late, 76-point win to Carlton over Brisbane. Quite unbelievable. We'll take a break. We'll come back. We'll wrap it all up here from the Docklands. 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
9: 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Carlton taking on the Brisbane Lions live from Wurundjeri Lands at Marvel Stadium. 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
0: Just about time for us to sail off into the sunset, so to speak. But before we do, just repeating the winners today. Sydney over St Kilda. That was a good win for the Swans because they come from behind and booked in a fair bit of trouble early, Robbie, so they'll be happy enough to get the points and get on the kite home.
2: Yeah, look, you can only do what you can do. And they've won. They've kept their chances alive for the top two. And we know top two is going to be imperative coming into the finals because you want a home final.
0: Hawthorn got over North Melbourne and the Giants too good for Port Adelaide. And as you heard here, it was a real one-way ticket affair, if you like, because Carlton took poor old Brisbane to the cleaners. Don't forget, more footy tomorrow. Richmond hosting the West Coast Eagles. That's at the MCG, the home of football. We're on air from 12:30. It's a 1:10 bounce. Peter Cardamone and Sam Duncan in commentary. Your expert will be Chris Egan, who did a fine job tonight. And he'll be back buttering up tomorrow in the expert commentator's chair. Any last thoughts, Robbie, on tonight's proceedings?
2: Oh, look, what I've seen is, and I've written down 1st of August, I think that's when Carlton Football Club come alive again. And I think we spoke about it. I don't know whether it was on air or not, whether it was an off-air conversation. And I said that if Carlton win tonight, They need to come out on Monday and say, don't worry about the process. Josh Fraser, you've got it for the next 2 years.
0: It's pretty hard to deny what he's done, isn't it?
2: Well tonight was just a rubber stamp. Obviously, the 7 out of 9, and there was not easier games, but they weren't the heavyweight champions.
0: A little
2: champions.
0: Bit lesser opposition.
2: The heavyweight champions tonight got made look second rate, and I think Josh Fraser, they just need to get him in, get him to do a bogus presentation, because what he's shown out here is in 10 weeks, and it's good to see that Collingwood people have to go to Carlton and fix them up. we're always helping out the league.
0: You're always looking for the positives, aren't you?
2: Yes, yeah. Graham Wright, their CEO, now Josh Fraser, their potential coach. Yep.
0: Well, it was a massive win to Carlton, and they'll be celebrating in Carlton tonight, that's for sure.
2: Michael Street will be pumping, bro.
0: Absolutely. And on that note, it is time for us to go. Just repeating that final score, 24-10, 154, the Blues over the Lions, 11-12, 78. In front of 40,988 fans here at the Docklands tonight. Robbie, I've enjoyed your company as always.
2: Thank you, Ronnie.
0: And you called well, mate, so well done.
2: Thank you for your mentorship, bro. I love it. I love working with you. You're a champion. And it's unfortunate you didn't patent that saying, because you'd be a multi-billionaire right now. Bro.
0: Yeah, of course I would. Ron Rogers, on behalf of Robbie Arm, at Chris Egan, in this box in Nick Denner, and big thank you to Adam as well.
11: From
0: bye for
11: now. Jerry lands live at Marvel Stadium. 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
12: Good job, guys. Oh, good. Tell Robbie it was good. Yeah, next time. See ya.

Hey, everybody. Tell you what I know. You're listening to AAA in Murray Country. And my name's Neil Murray. How about that?

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Mom, he's got a didgeridoo. And I said, Mom, what are you listening to? And she said, Murray Country on Triple A.

0: Thank you. All of the real ones know which one that was. No, it was an old song we used to play as one of our old ones that we stopped playing. For some reason or another, we might start playing it again. Who knows? It's called Till Things Get Right.
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Good vibes, big laughs, and the soundtrack to your arvo. 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

Hey, you mob, Rhonda Purcell here. My mob are Quandamooka people, Waka Waka people, and the Goa Koa people. And you're listening to Deadly Murray Country here.

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0: Sunday's Big Brekkie on Dusty, taking you right through this morning with the best of the Aussie and Murray Classic. 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

0: The best of the Aussie and Murray classics here on the Big Bracket Triple A Murray Country on this Sunday morning. Getting into some great music in that set. We had the Rumpy Band there with a great song in language and called us Jalgaru Pakanu, which means out from jail. Comes off the album called Big Name No Blankets. Shane Howe with the Great Murray Sounds and Talk of the Town. Seaman Dan saying hello to all our listeners up through the Torres Strait. And Slim and Ann doing it together, as they've done it a few times in their careers, and crying upon each other's shoulders. And that great song, and up the top there, we had Lee Kernaghan with the Spirit of the Witch. Triple A Murray Country here on the Sunday's Big Brekkie coming your way. We got some great music coming to you from Cole Finley, Bobby McLeod, Tracy Lee Gray, also Bulla McCanker, Janet Warmold and Warren H, and also Johnny Williamson together. And we also got our Bush Balladies double play that'll feature Peter Code, also Slim Newton with a comedy song, and we also got Bush Page Live on stage, and that'll feature Murray Hart in this hour. Coming your way here on the Brekkie, Triple A, Murray Country.
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some weird things do happen around the country. A young bloke was recently walking down the street. He was about 8 years of age. This car pulled up beside him and said, "Come on, mate, get in." And the little boy looked at him and just shook his head and kept walking, you know. And 10 yards later, I said, "Come on, mate, get in. I'll give you $20. He just shook his head, "Mate, no, I'm not getting in." A bit further away, "Mate, I'll give you $50 and all the lollies you ever wanted." "No." Further on, "I'll give you $100 and all the lollies and a new bike." Finally, the kid said, "Look, Dad, you bought the Volvo, you drive it."

0: Triple Eight Murray Country here on the Big Brekkie, bringing you the best of the Aussie and Murray classics right through this morning, right around Australia, wherever you are. Great to have you with us. In that set, we had some great music in there. Norma O'Hara Murphy with Gorn Draven. And then we had the traditional sounds of the Mill Sisters there down at in traditional Torres Strait. And that's a great song too, Taba Naba. Love that song. Also in there, Bulimba Kank, Put Another Log on the Fire, the most, well, you never hear that song very much these days, and I think we're the only ones who go in the play. Also in the Jenna Warmold, she's from down around Adelaide, or out on the Murray River, and she's moved to Cairns, but she's been through Alice Springs and right around through the centre, working with Indigenous communities. She's a journalist by trade, but now I think she's working for the Daintree. Also in there, Warren H. Williams and Johnny Williamson with that huge hit of theirs. And, of course, they were nominated for Duet of the Year with Raining on the Rock. What a legend of a song. Triple A Murray Country, more coming your way. We've still got Cole Finley, Bobby McLeod, and, of course, we've got our double play. Bush Balladeer's double play coming your way here on Triple A Murray Country.
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a story that I heard years ago. The old man was just a boy when he walked off down the road. With a blanket roll and a swag of dreams to a job on the Willoughby Run.

times that mustered mighty runs, with no dividing fences, all that was yet to come. A photo of his horse and cart,

cracking up the first hour here on the Sunday's Big Bracket, Triple A Murray Country. And in that set, great Murray sounds there of Tracy Lee Gray, in a great song, Sounds of the Ocean. Before that, we had our double play, and that was our Bush Balladeers double play that featured Peter Code, all the way from South Australia, The Old Saddle. A few people had a go at that song. And, of course, Slim Newton also in there with the Redback on the Toilet Seat. That was probably one of the biggest hits in country music when they were getting around. It was also a hit on the pop chart. So, and in there, up the top, Bobby McLeod and Someone's in the Gutter with the great Murray sounds. The late Bobby McLeod all the way from Wollongong down there in New South Wales. Triple A Murray Country coming up in the next hour. Don't forget, we got the birthday calls. If you're celebrating your birthday today, they will come up automatically if you're a member of our social networks. And if you're not, you can email us here at AAA@org.au, or you can phone us, 7389 2010 is the number. Taking us up in the next hour is the great Murray sounds of Cole Finley here on the Recce, Triple A Murray Country.

0: Best of the Aussie and Murray Classics are here on the Sunday's Big Bricky Triple A Murray Country. And in that set, Johnny Williamson and Papa Whiskey November. And a good song. Also in the same set, the great Murray Sands of Barkbin Barker and Paul Buller Me. Before that, we had Travis Collins with Full Tank coming into this hour. We had the great Sands of Go Winner there with Charney Howard at the front and Razor's Head. Triple A Murray Country coming your way this morning with this day in country music. We've got the Bush Balladeers Double Play. That'll feature Tracy Costa and also Casey Chambers. We've got the Bush Poets Live on Stage. That'll feature Donnie Lloyd, the late Donnie Lloyd, this hour. We've got the birthday calls at the top of the hour around about 7:50. And we've got great music coming to you from Glenn Skewthorpe, Archie Roach, Tanya Kernigan, also Paddy Drummond, and the gentleman of country music, Mr. Jimmy Little, coming up here on the Sunday's Big Brekkie, Triple A Murray Country.
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0: started about 10 years ago. I never wrote a damn thing that rhymed before that. I couldn't even write a check that they'd cash. Started writing things down and got a couple of things to rhyme, and I showed them to someone, and they said, "Oh yeah, you got any more?" And I said, "No." And they said, "Well, you should write some." So I started scribbling things down and kind of been going ever since, on and off.
1: Now, a little bloke sat on a bar stool. A drink was near at hand. He was approached by a burly brute, a bully of a man, who said, "Stand aside, shorty," and gave him an evil leer. Knocked him off his bar stool and then knocked back his beer. The little bloke said, "Go ahead, you can beat me black and blue. Everything's gone wrong today and I deserve that too. Things started going wrong the minute I got out of bed. My alarm clock broke, I was late for work and I got fired," he said. "To console myself, I had a few drinks inside the nearest bar. Then I got done for DUI when a clown rode off my car. After a lot of hassles, I finally raised enough for bail, and then I sprung my wife in bed with a bloke that brings the mail. Yes, everything's gone wrong today, no matter what I do, and now to top it off, I meet a mongrel bloke like you. Yes, everything's gone wrong, no matter what I've tried, and now you've drunk me poison beer and I can't suicide."

Knight was a ganger at the Langerine. That's 40 kilometres north of Hay. He was the bloke that did the blasting for the Main Roads Department long before they ever were the RTA. But he had his own agenda at the broken down Wagenda where the fence was never mended, just for fun. And nearly every Friday night he'd liberate some Jelly Knight and go eradicating rabbits on the run.

never heard the story of the misbegotten sortie if he hadn't gone and used our bloody ute. But he took it from the depot and he headed for a burrow where the tracks around were relatively new. He'd take a rabbit from the trap, strap the jelly to its back, and fuse the whole contraption to a detonator cap. He let the thing go, the dog would chase it down the hole. Within half a minute, that was that. And I tell you, we're not talking little blasts.

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And he returned to the utility to watch. Now, folks, I gotta tell you, that bunny left the burrow like a bullet from a barrel, with the flurry of the fox in pursuit. And as it came across the clearing, it was looking for some cover. And the first thing that it spotted was a ute, and his eyes flew wide as the three of them arrived, the bunny and the fox and old two. And the last thing that he saw as they zipped under the floor was the jelly as it jagged a mountain roo. Well, it's a miracle that Midnight wasn't killed. There were little bits of holes scattered all over the hill. And just to cap the situation, he claimed workers' compensation. And he reckons that his ears are ringing still. Now, I was the bunny that had to explain this entire affair to maintenance division up in Rose Hill in Sydney. So I did the report.

0: boys that never grow up. Well, I guess they join the army or become economists or go working for the RTA.
1: The Big Brekkie, Murray Country.

Brisbane's Country Music Radio, Triple A Murray Country on the Sundays. Big Brekkie featuring the best of the Aussie and Murray classics, the All-Australian show and the great Murray sounds there of the gentleman of country music, the late Jimmy Little. What a great song, written by his daughter, actually. Frances wrote that song, and beautiful woman. And you can see him dancing up the street there on that video, going down the main street of Redfern. What a great man. Also, then Paddy Drummond working for the RTA. Then we had Mad Donnie Lloyd with a bit of a grab there. And, of course, that poem's all about suicide. What a fantastic poem. Also, on there, Tanya Curling with Dun Roman Station. And up the top, the Archie Race with a classic. And down City Streets, Triple A Murray Country. We've still got our Bush Balladeers double play to come. That'll feature Tracy Costa and also Casey Chambers, Glenn Thiercorp. We also got Kev Carmody coming your way here on Triple A Murray Country. Just like to say hello to all the people out there at Charleville, where I spent the last week out there at NAIDOC. It's a fantastic week. Met all my friends and family, and of course got back out there in the country to celebrate the 50 years of Deadly. So it was a deadly week, and just like to thank everyone who welcomed us and all the people that we met out there in the West. Charleville, what a great town, and we got a song coming up for all the people here on Triple A Murray Country, and featuring Kev Carmody.

moving right along here on the Sunday's Big Becky Triple A Murray Country featuring the best of the Aussie and Murray artists. And in that set featured Glenn Scithorpe, a song called Memphis. He's from Cadooga in New South Wales, Glenn Scithorpe. Also, then we had a Bush Poets double play that featured Tracy Costa with Barku Water and also Casey Chambers with Saddle Boy. And up the top there to start us all off, Kev Carmody along with the Titters in there and On a Wire. Triple A Murray Country here on the Brekkie. It's time now for the birthday calls. And if you're celebrating your birthday and you're not a part of our social networks, make sure you get them into AAA.org.au, AAA.org.au. We have a few birthday calls happening today. First one out is Desley Jackson up there at Butchell's Country. Hope she's enjoying the day. Desley, I'm sure you're going to have a big one. Also, Keith Anderson celebrating his birthday today with the name as Egghead. Good on you, Egghead. Hope you have a wonderful day, mate. Fred Ahern, big Fred out there at Charleville. He'll be looking to see if the grass will get through winter. And hope it does out there and look good out there a couple of months ago. Also, Joy Williams celebrating his birthday today. Mary Jo Hurst is celebrating her birthday. And also, Kaya Dean. Hope you have a wonderful day celebrating your birthdays. We'll go with this song here from Neil Murray. It's across the Queensland border. Here, far away, Triple A, Murray Country. Have a good one, folks.

0: beautiful eyes. 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She made me smile and she made me cry.
1: All the time, yeah.
0: Mary,
1: get at you.
0: Why do you make me this way?
1: I don't know. Maybe I'm looking for one, you're
0: the whole

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0: it.
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0: That's all I can say. On a Mexican tune, this one, where they, Montecamot, hand moving that fast. He moving that fast, his finger never even leave his hand, yeah.
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0: The best of the Aussie and Murray classics are here on Triple A Murray Country on the Sundays. Big Bracky and James Blundell down on the farm. Early hit there from James. To add Markman Barker, Acker Mary G, and a great song too, Why Do You Make Me Feel This Way. Also Graham Connors, The Beach House in the Blue Mountains, Lee Kernaghan up the top, and She's My Ute. Triple A Murray Country coming your way this morning. More great music with Cullen Stone, Peter Brandy, Adam Brand, Dead Ringer Band, Troy Cassadaly, Yothing Indy, our double play, our Bush Balladeer double play for this hour, feature Dave Reynolds and Tracy Costa. We also got some great humour there with Colin Elliott and Shirley Friend coming your way. And coming up after this break, we got the great sounds of Lionel Rose here on Triple A Murray Country, the Sundays Big Brekkie.
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0: I was booked to have a mammogram on a bus that comes around. I waited 10 minutes at the stop outside the football ground. I thought I might have missed it when it pulled up at the curb. I mimed, "Is this for the mammogram test?" He nodded. I don't think he heard. I jumped on with my flesh colour bra, crossed me out with a double D tag, changed them while I was at the stop, stuffed the dirty ones in my bag. It was getting late and raining, time to eat, and I was dying of thirst. So I started to undress as I moved down the aisle. After all, I was the first. The windows were misted over. No curtains or blinds anywhere. The destination board did say private. I was nervous because my top half was bare. Awaiting with arms folded. It was only 8 degrees. I looked around for equipment that would do the job with ease. See, they have to be pressed at different angles. A bit like lemons squeezed over a trout. The only thing I could see that might work were the doors you come in and go out. It was awkward because they were either end. Impossible to reach. It didn't matter how I stood, I couldn't get one in each. I rang the bell for attention. By this time I could have cried. I did when the doors flew open to a roaring cheer outside. Oh, I was so embarrassed. I looked a sight, you're not wrong, standing there in front of 40 men without a scrap of makeup on. The driver shouted, "I don't know what your game is, you better get dressed. I'm hard to get this football team to Manly's ground for the test." Some of them vomited. I was touched by the others. Thought it might bring them luck for the game against the brothers. We won by 750 points. I'm now the team's mascot. Touched before every game, whether they're playing or not. Thank you very much. Thank you.
1: Now, this next little song is dedicated to all the people out there who are doing a little bit tough in marriage. It's about a bad marriage, a marriage that didn't go too well. And this is about a dysfunctional marriage. And not my marriage, by the way. I married Miss Wright. Mind you, when I met her, I didn't know her first name was Always. Oh, no, I love her. Come on, I love her. I love the woman. I wouldn't swap her for the world. Unless one of you blokes has got a gearbox for a 61 Valiant. I wasn't one of those creepy, crawly blokes. When I met her, I didn't say stuff like, "I'm not good enough for you." Oh, that shit, she'll find out soon enough, you know. I remember the first thing I said to her, I said, "Am I the first?" There was silence. I said, "I'm still waiting." She said, "I'm still counting." I remember the first thing she said to me, "Get your knees off my hair." No. Anyway, this is a song about a marriage that went wrong. I had a big night last night, drinking 4X. I was celebrating the final payment of me FX. Well, I woke up this morning, I took 2 bags. Now my FX is off the road for having defects. So I thought to myself, Jesus, what next? My missus shot through with a bike, he called himself Tex. So he moved in and I moved out about 2 plinks. Of course I'm backed over his Harley going out the drive. Just a reflex. Merry Xmas to me. Life's a bitch, ain't exactly ecstasy. It's extra, extraordinary. Merry bloody Xmas to me. So I moved into a caravan, had an annex. Just a fridge full of beer and me dog Rex. Cause Rex got excited and chewed through the light flicks. Yeah, you guessed it, mate. Now is me X Rex. Merry Xmas to me. Life's a bitch, ain't exactly ecstasy. It's extra, extraordinary. Merry bloody Xmas to me. So I was sitting there thinking about life. What a complex. She got checks, I got Nanex and X-Rex and no sex. And then the wife came around for her maintenance checks. So I threw her in the river. Now she's me wet ex. Oh, marriage is a wonderful institution.
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0: Carving up the first hour here on the Sunday's Big Brekkie, Triple A Murray Country. And in that set, Yop the Indy, in a good song, My Kind of Life. Then we had our Bush Ballad double play with Dave Reynolds and Tracy Costa. Dave Reynolds with Old Sydney Town and Tracy Costa with Barku Water. Then we had a bit of humour there with Cole Elliott and Happy Xmas to Me and the late Shirley Friend doing the Bush Page Live on stage with the Mascot. Then we had Adam Brennan beating around the bush, and Lionel Rose started us all off this morning, all the way back to 1971 for I Thank You. Right, Triple A Murray Country coming your way. We've got some great music from Coloured Stone, Peter Brandy, Adam Brand, the Dead Ringer Band, and also Troy Cassidy coming up here on Triple A Murray Country. Don't forget, out there at Redcliffe, they got the Masters softball finals on, so if you're not doing anything and you're a softball mad fan, there's ladies from all around the state come in to play the Masters softball. That should be a great day out there at Redcliffe, and of course they're into the finals. Just hope a lot of them go better than what the Broncos did last night. It was what broke my heart it did, watching the Broncos go around and get beaten. And the more they were losing, the drunker I was getting. So a bit seedy this morning, and of course I'll blame that all on the Broncos. Anyway, back into some more great music. Coming up right now, you got the great sounds of Coloured Stone, Triple A Murray Country.
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last night. A white boy met us at the door, speaking native tongue. We left his house and headed off as quietly as we come. And just like every story

Triple A Murray Country here on the Sunday Big Brekkie, and that's it for me for this week, folks. Hope you enjoyed me company. Don't forget you can join me again next Sunday as we present the best of the Aussie and Murray classics here on Triple A Murray Country. Or you can join me next Saturday as we present the greatest songs of all time on the Super Saturday mornings. That needs more right across the weekend here on the Big Brekkie. So until then, enjoy the rest of your day. Have a fantastic week. And stay tuned to Triple A Murray Country. And have a good one, folks.

0: doesn't matter. It's 5 o'clock somewhere.
1: It's always on 5 in Margaritaville, come to think of it.
0: I heard it, yeah.
1: You've been there, haven't you?
0: Yes, sir.
1: I've seen your boat there.
0: I've been to Margaritaville a few times.
1: All right. Well, that's good.
0: Stumbled all the way back.
1: Okay. 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

0: This song's for the working man.
1: It's Jamie Chapman. I'm from Kamilaroi. Originally grew up down in Kurnell, and you're listening to AAA Murray Country.

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Sunset fades through, trees rising tall.

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